0: will weaponize it, and we will destroy anyone that we can that we don't like politically. We will try to lock them up, and we'll say they were indicted, they were charged with, they were convicted, even though they don't tell you the rest of the story. What happened after that, right? What happened down the road? Did it get overthrown? Did it get thrown out of court? Right? No. They want to just indict you. And then they just want to attack you. And they want to go after you, and they want to go after your family. And it goes back to what I said, and that's part of the reason why I love people that disagree with me calling in, because then you can hear what they truly want. What they really, really, really, really want to happen. What they are really obsessed with happening. And, like, this is it, folks. Like, this is what they want. They want to destroy your lives. And anybody that they disagree with, they want to lock them up. That's the truth here. That's what it's actually all about. Don't forget, I do the show as a podcast each and every day. You can download the Ben Ferguson podcast wherever you get your podcasts each and every day. It is free. And every morning, if you want to be the smartest person in the room, you can start your day off with the 47 Morning Update. The 47 Morning Update gives you the biggest news stories coming out of the White House. It takes about 10 to 12 minutes to listen to it. So make sure you also download the 47 Morning Update wherever you get your podcasts as well. All right. Be safe out there. God bless America. Don't forget, we got the big 4th of July 250th anniversary. So enjoy this week, my friends, and I'll see you back here next Sunday.
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10: ABC News, I'm Wayne Cabot. The U.S. and Iran have just now agreed to stop their attacks after a weekend of skirmishes, says a U.S. official to ABC News, and to allow vessels to move freely through the Strait of Hormuz, as Iran was supposed to in the Memorandum of Understanding.
11: Trump issuing a warning saying there may come a point when we are no longer able to be reasonable and will be forced to militarily complete the job that we very successfully started. Both sides signing that Memorandum of Understanding just over a week ago.
10: ABC's Lena Wang, oil prices pushing higher again. Gas prices averaging $3.78 nationally. Applause amid the horror in Venezuela as teams from Virginia and France helped rescue an earthquake survivor in the pile 4 days, still gripping his phone. Then came his young son, almost unresponsive but alive. The death toll climbing to 1,450, with 50,000 people still missing. This is ABC News. In Utah, ABC's Melissa Adan with tragic news.
12: Three firefighters were killed, two others hurt, battling a fire at the Utah-Colorado border. Officials say they were trapped by the fire with no escape. First responders honoring them with a procession in Grand Junction, Colorado.
10: Comedian Bill Maher being awarded the Mark Twain Prize for American Humor tonight at the Kennedy Center. At the box office,
13: let's play! Toy Story 5 picked up another $70 million in its second weekend, topping the box office after making the strongest debut of the year last weekend.
14: This does not look like this is going to end well.
13: Supergirl was this weekend's big new release, but only managed to collect $38 million, below what Warner Brothers had been projecting.
15: I wish Nikki Freeman loved me more than anyone in the entire world.
13: And the low-budget horror hit Obsession took in just under $10 million 7 weeks into its run. Mike DeBusky, ABC News.
10: And I'm Wayne Cabot, ABC News.
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25: Clear driving throughout the Denver Metro for the 8 o'clock. I-25 north and southbound showing highway speeds through town. Over on the east end, through the Etna Estates area, we are seeing some stopping of traffic on I-70 westbound between Air Park and E-470. Is looking at a six-minute delay. Some ongoing bridge work happening till about 6 a.m. Otherwise, a clear drive on I-70 east and westbound through town. With traffic, I'm Mark Swan. Clear driving throughout the Denver Metro for the 8 o'clock. I-25 north and southbound showing highway speeds through town. Over on the east end, through the Etna Estates area, we are seeing some stopping of traffic on I-70 westbound between Air Park and E-470. Is looking at a six-minute delay. Some ongoing bridge work happening till about 6 a.m. Otherwise, a clear drive on I-70 east and westbound through town. With traffic, I'm Mark Swan.
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6: And enjoy the best weekend talk show in America. Speaking of the sunrise, sunset perspective type topic, I've got this belief that's growing in me, and I'm mostly amused by it, but somewhat sad. I spend all my time. Oh, I decided. I finally figured out what I do for a living.
5: You don't know?
6: Social.
5: What's it say on your W-2?
6: It's misleading. I'm a social theorist.
5: Oh, really?
6: I only know that because they quote Hannah Arendt, the great philosopher and caller, a social theorist.
5: So, that sounds better than disc jockey.
6: Anyway, oh my God, damn you for even uttering that phrase.
7: I should hit the delay.
6: But yeah, hit the delay, Michael. Dump it. I'd rather hear an F-bomb. The thought that keeps recurring to me is that I'm really making progress in understanding humankind and why people behave the way they do, including me, and what's gone wrong with the modern world. And the day I achieve full understanding of this, I will croak and nobody will benefit from it at all. But again, mostly I'm amused by that notion because that is God's comedy. And what are you going to do?
5: On your deathbed, you will achieve total enlightenment.
6: So I got that going for me, which is nice. This article was written months ago, and I was very proud of myself for finding my way back to it. I can find anything. Lindbergh, baby, poor Savannah Guthrie's mom, you name it. That was tasteless. Anyway, this was written in the wake of the murder of Charlie Kirk, and it was about political violence. But it goes a hell of a lot further than that, as he's looking for common threads of all sorts of different political and political adjacent murders, including poor Brian Thompson, the United Healthcare CEO. And he says it's not the threat is not political ideology. It's not polarization. It's not harsh political rhetoric. Something else is going on here, he says.
5: We've all said that.
6: Yeah. Who wrote this? Mike Cosper, whose work I had not previously known. Yeah, absolutely. It's something we've been talking about. And he says the place to begin is with the phenomenon first described by 20th century social theorist Hannah Arendt, that's become known as mass loneliness. And it's not simply the experience of isolation, which there's way too much of, because as he points out, we experience loneliness most acutely in the company of others. The feeling that we don't belong in this place or in this group or in this world is the loneliest feeling in the world. I've felt it. Yeah, it is. Mass loneliness describes this experience happening at scale, arising, and here's where he gets to the key part of this, as people lost stable bonds with institutions and traditions that provided a sense of meaning, identity, and purpose, so we've lost a sense of connection with each other. And then he quotes the philosopher Charles Taylor, another guy who I didn't really know, and I know where you're going to go at first with this, because I went there too, but have patience. Taylor once described how a person living in the pre-modern era had a bundled identity. They would never ask questions like, am I a Christian or a Buddhist? What do I want to be when I grow up? Where will I live? Nor in many cases, who will I marry? Because all of those questions were essentially given by virtue of who you are and where you lived and the rest of it. And they were so fixed by institutions and traditions that it was really difficult to break free. Which is one of the great things about the United States. It enabled people to break free. And liberty is a wonderful thing. And I was thinking, well, wait a minute, dude. I'm in favor of all this stuff so far. But he talks about how the story of modernity is the story of the unbundling of all that identity. And he gets into liberal democratic capitalism and mass transportation, industrial revolution, Protestant reformation, allowed people to reassess all the stuff and choose it for themselves, which so far I like. And he says, from one perspective, this unbundling looks like liberty. We're free to pursue a new identity in a variety of ways. But a byproduct of that liberty is anxiety. Not only are we free to answer these questions, we must answer them. And even after the answers are found, the questions remain. You married, but did you marry the right person? Did you choose the right career? Move to the right town? Choose the right religion? And it goes on and on. And then he said, and it finds a parallel in the existential uncertainty. Human beings used to have a vision of what they were in God's creation. And now we're just beings in a giant empty void for a lot of people.
5: Maybe you are. I'm not.
6: The ever expanding void of the universe.
5: So is this like what you used to call video store disease, going way back to when you would go rent videos at the video store? Because that's what it sounds like to me.
6: Wow, good point.
5: And I wonder about that with my kid being gone. I've had this experience. I think this is a common human experience. So your video store thing was like you got these movies you want to watch, but then you finally get time to watch a movie and you go to the video store and you're just like paralyzed by
6: overwhelmed by how many choices
5: I get to choose and I got free time. Sometimes I would walk out of the store with nothing, like I'm not even sure I want to watch a movie.
6: Part of it was because the act of saying no, and granted, we may be a little nuts in this way and you might think I never had that problem, and good for you. But part of it is saying no to all the other choices.
5: Yeah, but I think that I think it's a common human experience, because like I have this problem the rare times I get free time away from my kids at this point. I've got all these things I want to do every single day, and it's very hard to get to them because I got all these parental job duties. And then when I have free time, it's like something happens where you can't nail it down to one of the things you've been wanting to do but didn't have time for. There are too many options.
6: Right.
5: And I either end up doing nothing or feeling like, I don't know, emotionally not well of some sort.
6: I know a sad jackass who spent last evening flipping through YouTube videos of his favorite bands playing shows, but only 10 minutes at a time, for instance. That's sad, sad jackass.
5: So, but now, it didn't used to be that you had really any choices ever. Of course you're going to be a Christian. You grow up in this village where everybody's a Christian. Nobody even questions the idea of what else you're going to be. Of course you're going to be a farmer. It's what the last 50 generations have done, and the next 50 are going to do, and nobody even thinks about it. And everything else.
6: Right. Yeah.
5: And now we have endless choices all the way down to what gender do I want to be today.
6: Right. Right. Yeah. And, you know, I may be in the happiest marriage in marital history, but there are absolutely times you think, is this working out really? Is this it or whatever? Because you constantly reappraise those choices. Getting back to the essay a little bit. Disenchantment and the unbundling of our identities help explain how we arrived at the condition Arendt describes as mass loneliness. Modern people have thin or fragile bonds to identity-forming institutions like family, nation, vocation, and religion. Then he says, quite amusingly, to be sure, there are other narratives one could tell about modernity that better acknowledge its benefits. I, for one, am glad not to be picking potatoes 18 hours a day, destined to die at 32 of blood poisoning from, say, an infection I contracted from an ingrown toenail. I like Big Pharma, which recently saved my daughter's life. And then he name checks air conditioning, democracy, NFL Sunday ticket, and DoorDash. But as Sowell noted, the great Thomas Sowell, in our world, there are no solutions, only trade-offs. And the abundance and liberty we've gotten comes with a world where our ties to institutions are brittle, if they exist at all. And then he circles back to the question of political violence, or, you know, just violence in general, honestly. And what drives lonely people into the world of radical ideology? Because on this show lately, we've really arrived at what seems like a pretty firm conclusion that a lot of this murder is lonely, angry people with no sense of self and belonging that latch onto an ideology. Oh, and they're angry and they want to hurt somebody to express their pain. And they latch onto an ideology, and 4 weeks later, they murder people in the name of that ideology. It's not like it's animated their entire lives. It's a performative suicide, which is the same thing. But he says, the need for meaning is what drives lonely people into the world of radical ideology, conspiracy theories, and political violence. And he talks about Fight Club, where the Tyler Durden character says, we're slaves with white collars. We're the middle children of history, man. No purpose or place. We have no great war, no great depression. Our great war is a spiritual war. Our great depression is our lives. And he helps lonely men feel alive by inviting them to beat the hell out of one another.
5: Tyler Durden actually was Ed Norton.
6: What? Spoiler alert. It's a near perfect allegory for political radicalization. A lonely person without a sense of meaning or purpose is drawn into violence, not because they've been persuaded by ideology, but because they've found a community.
5: Yeah, that was the premise of Fight Club. Man, oh man, that's really, really interesting. I have had this feeling so many times in my life. And I worry about it when my kids are gone, have it happening to me a lot more. There are all these things you'd like to do. And then when you have the option to do anything, something like, I don't know if it's ennui or it just loses all its vim and vigor for some reason. I've had this happen many times in my life. Again, I don't know how many people, if people are listening thinking, yeah, me too, or if people are listening thinking, I have no idea what you're talking about. But I've had it happen to me on a Friday night recently where, God, I'm begging for a free half hour every day. And here I have the evening couple hours to do what I want. And it's just like, I think I'll just sit here and flip through the channels.
6: I can't decide which of the great things I want to do, so never mind.
5: Yeah.
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6: Speaking of sports, I love this. Then we'll get into the substance of the segment. But the Babylon Bee, which rarely disappoints, MLB rebrands to MLBTQ+. In an effort to better reflect the league's values, Major League Baseball announced that it had officially rebranded from MLB to MLBTQ+. On the heels of a controversy over players writing Bible verses on their league-mandated pride uniforms, Commissioner Rob Manfred felt it was time to make the league's stance on gender and sexuality crystal clear. Quote, "This is who we are now. Nothing is more critical to the mission of Major League Baseball than gay stuff. This rebranding reflects the core purpose of our league, which is to talk about who is having sex with whom. We're not here to just throw a ball around or collect hits, saves, and wins. This isn't about some game. This is about sexual deviancy." Wow.
11: This isn't about some game. This is about sexual deviancy.
6: According to league sources, several players pushed back against the change, asking if they could instead just play baseball. Quote, "I'd like to just throw the ball," said one pitcher on condition of anonymity. "You know, like baseball. Try to throw strikes and get people out and all that. I'm just not quite making the connection between this game and gay stuff." At publishing time, Manfred announced further plans for the league to promote tolerance by banning all Christians from playing.
19: That's pretty good.
6: All right.
19: That back is to funny. Soccer, the world's most popular sport, or so I'm told. So we beat Australia 2-0. We're in first place in the Group D standings by a lot. And we take on, you got to play everybody in your group. So we beat Paraguay. We beat Australia. The only other team left in our group is Turkey. And we play them on Thursday. They have 0 points so far because they have accomplished nothing in their first two games.
6: Boy, we are going to smoke Turkey, huh? How about, let's see, or we're going to, what if deep fry, we're going to deep fry, no, that's not a thing in sports.
19: We're
6: going
19: to wring their necks.
6: Yeah. There you go. Winner. Love it. And I'm sorry, when do we play Turkey?
19: Thursday.
6: Have you forgotten already?
19: I will forget, within 5 minutes, because I don't care.
6: Turkey Thursday. All right, I'm going to be busy, but. That's right. Yeah, exactly. That's how I'll remember. Thank you.
19: So for Father's Day, I carved out some hours to myself, which I don't get many of as a full-time single parent. That's what I did for myself on Father's Day. I actually did it the day before. Went into San Francisco. I was going to eat a fancy meal in San Francisco. Sushi. I like sushi, right? So I went to a fancy sushi. I did a little research. Went to a super fancy, ridiculously overpriced, hard-to-get-a-reservation sushi place in San Francisco. And I wasn't paying attention. I wish I'd have paid more attention. It was the, what is the word? You fancy people know this. Omakase or omakase or whatever it is. It's where the chef chooses your food. You don't get to choose your own food. You don't get to look at a menu and pick what you want. It's the fancy guy with the Michelin star at the fancy restaurant tells you what you're going to eat because he knows what's best. Fine. And it was 18 different things. So 18 different tiny little things that you ate.
6: Oh,
19: okay. Some of them, I'd say about a third of them were real good. A third of them were meh. And about a third of them were really hard to choke down, including one that the second go around, I just refused to eat because it was so disgusting. And the chefs all had very thick accents, and I cannot understand people with accents for some reason. I don't know why my brain is like that, but I just can't understand a word anybody with an accent says. So what he told me, I did not know. I took a picture of it. And I could tell by the way he was telling me that this one's going to take a little, you're going to have a little trouble eating this thing because, you know, it's not for everybody, whatever.
6: Hmm.
19: And
6: how about you bring me something everybody likes?
19: Well, this was like super expensive. This is like the special thing.
6: Oh.
19: And it ended up the couple that was sitting next to me where I was sitting, because there's only like 12 people in this whole restaurant that they allow at a time. And this couple sitting next to me. thought it was hilarious, me trying to eat that, because they said it's really an acquired taste. The one woman said, the first time I ever tried it, I spit it into a napkin. It was so disgusting. It took me years to develop a palate for it.
6: Wow.
19: And she said, we lived in Shanghai for 10 years, and over time we developed. He said, what is that term that people is? You'll learn to appreciate it or something like that. I thought, I'm too old to need to learn to appreciate food. There's plenty of food that I appreciate the moment I put it in my mouth.
6: There are things I enjoy now more than the first time I tried them, but at what point are you acquiring the ability to choke it down so you look sophisticated?
19: Right. Because other people have told you this is makes you look like a big deal.
6: Right,
19: anyway,
6: yeah.
19: Uni nigiri, according to ChatGPT, it's the bright orange. It was kind of orange brown. It looked like if you just changed your cat's food, what comes out the other end of them. That's what it looked like on rice. It's exactly what it looked like. That's what the consistency was.
6: Oh, boy.
19: It's kind of mushy, brown, orange.
6: Yeah, we got there ahead of you. Yeah. Because of your Hemingway-esque, descriptive powers. Yes.
19: The edible reproductive organ of the sea urchin.
6: Oh.
19: So it was the reproductive organs of a sea urchin made into like a gooey paste.
6: The arguably edible sex organs.
19: It's one of the most prized ingredients in high-end Japanese sushi. At your really high-end Michelin-starred sushi restaurants around the world, this is like the top thing you could have. It should be rich and creamy, almost like a custard, it says here. Briny with a taste of the ocean. Soft enough to melt in your mouth. Now, if you remember that description I had earlier, that's... yes. Oh, my God. And the flavor was just awful to me. Just awful. But so the couple next to me who are, you know, lived in Shanghai for 10 years and they're sophisticated sushi people and how you have to grow an appreciation for it over time. And it's hard for people. He said, you need to think seawater. Think the taste of seawater the next time before you eat. I thought, why would I want to taste seawater before I taste something else to be able to choke it down so I can claim I'm a fancy person?
6: As a guy who has swum in several oceans, I will tell you, when you get seawater in your mouth, everybody spits it out immediately.
19: Because it's a terrible flavor.
6: Yes.
19: But I do think it's what you were talking about. I think it's a, you figure out a way to get it down so you can be a fancy person. Maybe I'm just a rube and they actually like it, but it was the worst flavor I've ever had in my mouth, and I have had excrement in my mouth. Cow excrement. Let's make that clear.
6: Yeah, whatever. and cat, apparently.
19: But at least it was very expensive. The second time around, he had it on something else, and I just didn't even try. Because the first time, I thought I was going to chunder. I thought right there in the restaurant, wearing a suit, I'm going to vomit on the table.
6: That's a bad look.
15: It really sick to my stomach. And actually, I threw up yesterday.
6: One of your fellow diners.
19: What is the deal with that? What is the deal with the consistency was so gross. It looked so gross, and the consistency was so gross, and then the flavor was disgusting. What is the point of acquiring a taste for that?
20: Jack Armstrong and Joe Getty.
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26: 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Now, impact traffic.
27: Easy driving throughout the Denver metro with a couple sore spots out there. North of the downtown area through Thornton, I-25 southbound, some stop-and-go traffic at about 84th Avenue. No word of an accident. Of course, we'll keep you updated. Northbound I-25 showing highway speeds through town. I-70 east and westbound flowing free to and from DIA. No complaints out west end of the high country with traffic. I'm Mark Swan. Easy driving throughout the Denver metro with a couple sore spots out there. North of the downtown area through Thornton, I-25 southbound, some stop-and-go traffic at about 84th Avenue. No word of an accident. Of course, we'll keep you updated. Northbound I-25 showing highway speeds through town. I-70 east and westbound flowing free to and from DIA. No complaints out west end of the high country with traffic. I'm Mark Swan.
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29: Hi, I'm Gary Bell of the law firm of Bell & Pollock. This is your Legal Minute. 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You're injured. 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Understand, they're not on your side. 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They might treat you friendly, but they've got their own scripts. 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What are you going to do when they say, we're going to ask you a few questions about your injuries? What are you going to do? What are you going to do when they say, we need to know your treating doctor's names and addresses, and we need you to sign this release for us so we can go get your medical records? And then they say, if you don't help us, we can't help you. And if you don't help us, we can't adjust your claim. Be very, very careful. Don't sign the releases. 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
7: ABC News, I'm Wayne Cabot. The U.S. and Iran will stop firing at each other. Iran will allow the safe flow of shipping through the Strait of Hormuz. That word tonight to ABC News from a top Trump official after a weekend of ceasefire violations.
8: The U.S. and Iran escalating threats and attacks. Tehran says it targeted U.S. military sites in Kuwait and Bahrain, warning American bases in the region will be experiencing hell during these days.
7: ABC's Selena Wang. This week, about a third of all Americans will be experiencing the kind of high heat that can make you sick or worse. The Midwest and Gulf Coast Monday and Tuesday, the East Thursday and Friday. Three firefighters died on the Utah-Colorado border. Utah fires still continuing at 0% containment except for the Iron Fire. Today brought rescues in the rubble 4 days after the quakes in Venezuela. This is ABC News. This 4th of July, the pain of filling up our tanks with prices 61 cents a gallon more than last year won't mean fewer cars on the road or fewer planes in the air. ABC's Andrew Dimbert.
9: The TSA is expecting to screen about 18.7 million passengers between Tuesday and July 6th, with Thursday, July 2nd, projected to be the busiest day as more than 3 million people take to the air. AAA says a record 72.2 million Americans will travel at least 50 miles from home over the holiday, surpassing last year's record.
7: Tragedy in Kentucky, ABC's Morgan Norwood.
10: In Bullitt County, emergency crews going door to door, pulling residents from homes surrounded by rising floodwaters. Officials there are also monitoring damage to a small dam, warning that if it were to fail, more homes could flood. Governor Andy Beshear declaring a state of emergency after at least 4 people were killed.
7: Canada over South Africa for Canada's first knockout match victory in a World Cup. I'm Wayne Cabot, ABC News.
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12: Clear driving throughout the Denver Metro for the 9 o'clock. I-25 north and southbound showing highway speeds through town. The same goes for I-70 east and westbound, flowing free to and from DIA. No complaints out west into the high country. On the south end, C-470 east and westbound, flowing free. The same goes for east 470 north and southbound, heading to the north end of town through Boulder. Highway 36 east and westbound showing intended speed. With traffic, I'm Mark Swan.
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10: ABC News, I'm Wayne Cabot. The U.S. and Iran have agreed to stand down, says a U.S. official to ABC News, after a weekend ignoring the ceasefire. ABC's Selena Wang.
11: For a few days, what we were seeing was Iran hitting a tanker in the Strait of Hormuz, which then would lead the U.S. to retaliate with their strikes. But then over the weekend, Iran launched not just drones, but also missiles towards Bahrain and Kuwait, which of course are home to U.S. military bases.
10: A top Trump official telling us tonight that Iran has again agreed to let vessels move freely through the Strait of Hormuz, as it was supposed to earlier. Oil prices pushing higher again. A rescue team from Virginia helped save an earthquake survivor trapped in the pile for 4 days in Venezuela. This gives new hope even as confirmed number of deaths climbs to 1,450. Heat records may shatter across the Midwest and South, 100 plus. Then the hot air moves east. This is
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15: Another quiet drive throughout the Denver Metro for the 9 o'clock. I-25 north and southbound showing highway speeds through town, as well as up north into Fort Collins and down south through Castle Rock to Colorado Springs. Back to town, we have a couple slowdowns on the north end through Commerce City. I-270 eastbound looks like some road work just after I-76 with some brief stop and go. East of there, lots of folks leaving DIA Pena Boulevard outbound slow speed between Tower Road and 56. With traffic, I'm Mark Swan.
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14: 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We'll dive into the latest craziness from D.C. and from the loony left right here in Colorado. And we'll have a lot of fun doing it. 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
11: ABC News, I'm Wayne Cabot. The U.S. and Iran have agreed to stand down, says a U.S. official to ABC News, after a weekend ignoring the ceasefire. ABC's Selena Wang.
12: For a few days, what we were seeing was Iran hitting a tanker in the Strait of Hormuz, which then would lead the U.S. to retaliate with their strikes. But then over the weekend, Iran launched not just drones, but also missiles towards Bahrain and Kuwait, which, of course, are home to U.S. military bases.
11: A top Trump official telling us tonight that Iran has again agreed to let vessels move freely through the Strait of Hormuz, as it was supposed to earlier. Oil prices pushing higher again. A rescue team from Virginia helped save an earthquake survivor trapped in the pile for 4 days in Venezuela. This gives new hope even as confirmed number of deaths climbs to 1,450. Heat records may shatter across the Midwest and South, 100 plus. Then the hot air moves east. This is ABC News. Canada wins its World Cup knockout match, sending South Africa home. Wimbledon starts in the morning. Some top earners will be cutting short their media to protest how little the All England club gives players, about 14% of revenue, even after increasing the pot 20%. Number one Yannick Sinner is leading the protest. He earned nearly $20 million last year. Seven-time champ Novak Djokovic staying neutral. Seven-time champ Serena Williams returns to singles play after 4 years away. ESPN's Patrick McEnroe wonders.
13: Does she have the same power on the serve? She was known for the greatest serve in the history of women's tennis. And I think the most important thing, particularly early on in the tournament here, is the footwork and her ability to move on this surface, because that's always important for any player.
11: It appears a crocodile dragged a man to sea in front of the Marriott Hotel in Puerto Vallarta this past weekend. Mexican officials recovered the body the next morning. I'm Wayne Cabot, ABC News.
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9: ABC News, I'm Wayne Cabot. The U.S. says there's a deal to suspend the attacks across the Mideast and for Iran to allow safe ships to pass safely through the Strait of Hormuz. We've not heard yet from Iran about that. Tragedy hit the western wildfires this weekend when flames trapped three firefighters on the Utah-Colorado border, killing them when two fires converged.
10: Over the weekend, at one point, there was 12 wildfires that were burning at the same time. Utah has been able to get their hands on some of them, so those numbers are going down. But you're also looking at one wildfire that bled into Colorado, and then that one turned deadly. So it is just wildfire after fire sparking across the west.
9: ABC's Melissa Adan in Utah. In the east,
11: we're in for some brutally, brutally hot weather.
9: Triple digits, says New York Governor Kathy Hochul. The summer suffering hits the Midwest and South first. This is ABC News.
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16: 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So let me set the scene for you, then let me make my case. Let's just say 5:20 on a Friday afternoon. Commerce Secretary Howard Lutnick sends a letter to the CEO of an American tech company. And the letter says this: you may no longer let any foreign national anywhere on the planet use your product. Not in Beijing, not just in Tehran, anywhere. A researcher in London, a developer in Tokyo, your own foreign-born employees sitting at desks in California. Lutnick threatened the company with criminal and civil penalties if it failed to comply. Here's the thing about that company. It's Anthropic. And full disclosure, folks, because I don't hide the ball from you, Anthropic is the company that makes the AI tool that I use to research things that I see on the internet that I think may not be true. So you might say I got a little skin in the game, and you should weigh that with everything I'm about to say. The argument goes like this. Two AI models, codenamed Fable and Mythos, aren't ordinary software. By the company's own description, the underlying model is too powerful in the cybersecurity domain to allow the company to release those AI platforms publicly. It can read software, it can find holes, and it can write the exploit. The public version, Fable, had some safety filters bolted onto it. The restricted version, Mythos, had those filters stripped off and was handed only to vetted partners. And then a trusted partner who was testing Fable came forward with a way to bypass those guardrails. The alarm was reportedly first raised by Amazon's own CEO, Andy Jassy. And Amazon, mind you, is one of Anthropic's biggest investors. When your own business partner tells the Treasury Secretary that your product can be turned into a cyber weapon? Of course the government's instinct to act fast isn't crazy. Lutnick's letter raised the specific concern that the models could be used by military intelligence. That's how serious it got. You can believe the technology is dangerous and believe this was the wrong way to handle it. Those are not intentions. In fact, if the threat is as serious as the government says it is, that's the best argument for doing it through real law instead of a Friday afternoon letter. Because a process survives the next administration, and a letter lasts as only as the man who signed it likes you. When the government can turn off the most powerful tool on earth by writing a note and show its work to nobody, it hasn't contained the threat. I think it's become one. And yes, I think Anthropic, and I think that a lot of things that we do in terms of this country, things about artificial intelligence, are actually pretty good. But here's what's wrong with the government's case. We already have a system in this country for controlling dangerous technology. The advanced chip that guided missile, the centrifuges that enrich uranium. We control those things through a process. Published control lists written in advance, licenses, criteria a company can read, challenge, or appeal. The mechanism the government reached for here, as I said, was just the Export Controls Reform Act of 2018.

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1: ABC News, I'm Wayne Cabot. The U.S. and Iran have agreed to stand down, says a U.S. official to ABC News, after a weekend ignoring the ceasefire. ABC's Selena Wang.
2: For a few days, what we were seeing was Iran hitting a tanker in the Strait of Hormuz, which then would lead the U.S. to retaliate with their strikes. But then over the weekend, Iran launched not just drones, but also missiles towards Bahrain and Kuwait, which, of course, are home to U.S. military bases.
1: A top Trump official telling us tonight that Iran has again agreed to let vessels move freely through the Strait of Hormuz, as it was supposed to earlier. Oil prices pushing higher again. A rescue team from Virginia helped save an earthquake survivor trapped in the pile for 4 days in Venezuela. This gives new hope even as confirmed number of deaths climbs to 1,450. Heat records may shatter across the Midwest and South, 100 plus. Then the hot air moves east.
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10: We're on radio. He is Eric Cronin, and I'm Gary McNamara. I just love in one of the stories that I read, they talked about Europeans in Costco and Walmart, like, completely baffled and lost.
11: Yeah, right. Yeah, they don't know what to select. They don't know what to do with all the choice.
10: And, of course, Bernie Sanders could settle that for the United States if we wanted to. And I'm sure Mondami could because, as Bernie Sanders said, it's atrocious.
11: Yeah.
10: That we have 42 brands of deodorant.
11: Right.
10: Was it like 42 brands, was it?
11: Remember? Something like that. Yeah. Yeah.
10: And so we had to, it's a waste of... What did he say? It's a waste of capital. It's a waste of human endeavors to have 42 different deodorants when you could just have one.
11: Right. Exactly.
10: And it's like, so...
11: Because he sees it as the government should be making, they should be controlling the means of production. He sees that in the communist eyes and that if we were a communist nation, we would only have one because that capital and all of that, those resources, those people could be doing other things for their job, which is to work for the government.
10: But would you have 72-hour deodorant like you have now?
11: No, you wouldn't. It would be 72 minutes at best.
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5: ABC News, I'm Wayne Cabot. The U.S. says there's a deal to suspend the attacks across the Mideast and for Iran to allow safe ships to pass safely through the Strait of Hormuz. We've not heard yet from Iran about that. Tragedy hit the western wildfires this weekend when flames trapped three firefighters on the Utah-Colorado border, killing them when two fires converged.
6: Over the weekend, at one point, there was 12 wildfires that were burning at the same time. Utah has been able to get their hands on some of them, so those numbers are going down. But you're also looking at one wildfire that bled into Colorado, and then that one turned deadly. So it is just wildfire after fire sparking across the West.
5: ABC's Melissa Adan in Utah. In the East,
7: we're in for some brutally, brutally hot weather.
5: Triple digits, says New York Governor Kathy Hochul. The summer suffering hits the Midwest and South first. This is ABC News.
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4: ABC News, I'm Wayne Cabot. The U.S. and Iran have agreed to stand down, says a U.S. official to ABC News, after a weekend ignoring the ceasefire. ABC's Selena Wang.
5: For a few days, what we were seeing was Iran hitting a tanker in the Strait of Hormuz, which then would lead the U.S. to retaliate with their strikes. But then over the weekend, Iran launched not just drones, but also missiles towards Bahrain and Kuwait, which, of course, are home to U.S. military bases.
4: A top Trump official telling us tonight that Iran has again agreed to let vessels move freely through the Strait of Hormuz, as it was supposed to earlier. Oil prices pushing higher again. A rescue team from Virginia helped save an earthquake survivor trapped in the pile for 4 days in Venezuela. This gives new hope even as confirmed number of deaths climbs to 1,450. Heat records may shatter across the Midwest and South, 100 plus. Then the hot air moves east.
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Go

0: is Eric Cronin. I'm Gary McNamara. This is really interesting. I just happened to see this. Nate Silver this. Someone asked him, did we ever get the sales figures for Jill Biden's book?
1: Because
0: it debuted at number one on the New York Times list due to astroturfed bulk orders. Not my opinion. That's the indicator that it got from the New York Times.
1: Right.
0: 2 weeks later, completely off the list.
1: Yeah.
0: Said only political reporters are actually reading it. It was his comment.
1: There you go.

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1: 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Heat and drought conditions fueling western wildfires. Three Colorado firefighters killed at the Utah-Colorado border. Here's ABC's Elizabeth Schulze.
2: Over the weekend, at one point, there was 12 wildfires.

0: wildfires that were burning at the same time. Utah has been able to get their hands on some of them, so those numbers are going down. But you're also looking at one wildfire that bled into Colorado, and then that one turned deadly. So it is just wildfire after fire sparking across the West.
1: Kentucky Governor Andy Beshear declaring a state of emergency in his state amid torrential downpours and flooding. Extreme heat in the central part of the country today. Those temperatures headed further east this week. Iran again launching drone and missile attacks targeted Bahrain and Kuwait following U.S. airstrikes that Iran said threatened continued peace talks. The first knockout victory match in the World Cup goes to Canada, who defeated South Africa in the final seconds of the game. It's Canada's first trip to the World Cup round of 16 ever.
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1: ABC News, I'm Sherry Preston. Floodwaters in Kentucky and Tennessee now blamed for at least 5 deaths. Pastor Jesse Lanehart in Richmond, Kentucky says flooding washed his church completely away.
2: A guy called me and said that, well, said your church is gone, you know, and it was just kind of devastating. But, you know, I thank the Lord that nobody was here.
1: In the West, wildfires are still raging. 3 firefighters killed when they were trapped in the middle of a fire along the Utah-Colorado border. Promises this morning of no more attacks in the Middle East after a violent weekend.
3: For a few days, what we were seeing was Iran hitting a tanker in the Strait of Hormuz, which then would lead the U.S. to retaliate with their strikes. But then over the weekend, Iran launched not just drones, but also missiles towards Bahrain and Kuwait, which of course are home to U.S. military bases.
1: ABC Selena Wang. Wimbledon starts up today. Serena Williams making her comeback in the singles tomorrow. This is ABC News.
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1: And we are Red Eye Radio. He is Eric Harley, and I'm Gary McNamara. I almost said we are Eric Harley.
2: Well, we are. I don't know about if they are, and that's because we're changing our pronouns. You and I. I'm we, and you're they.
1: Oh man, I'm telling you, over the weekend, what we found out was that you've got maybe those 10 representatives who have said we're moderate, but everybody else seems like everybody was falling in line. I think the key phrase over the weekend was the big tent, and all I could see is a tent with a huge swastika on it.
2: Yeah, no, that's it. You know, I said leading up to the Mamdani mayoral election, the anointing, I said the Democratic Party on the national level is right now at that doorstep. They're at that threshold. They have to decide if they're going to go full-on socialist, because at that point, he wasn't getting everyone's endorsement. Schumer had not joined in on the endorsement side. There wasn't, of course, you know, Chuck's the old guard. He's going to be on his way out. It won't take long for him to be, retired, according to the party, I'm sure. And that, but if you look at that, leading up to that election, the party had to make that decision. Then the energy comes after the election, and it was like, and then he's seated as mayor, and he's doing all these things, and then you get to these primaries in this season, and his energy is basically taking off, and they're getting to their new constitution that you brought to the show last week,
1: right?
2: And we went over a few times
1: what the DSA wants,
2: The DSA actually wants, and they are the leadership of the party. They are the future of the party. You will not shut them down. And it has even Mamdani dodging questions about whether there should be prisons or not.
1: Well, I mean, it's I saw over the weekend Schumer getting booed at the Pride March in New York City, getting passionately booed.
2: Yeah.
1: And I'm sitting there thinking, okay, this has to be the liberal gay groups that say, please, radical Muslim countries, throw us off the roofs.
2: Yeah.
1: We love you.
2: Yeah.
1: Please murder us.
2: Right.
1: Yes. I mean, the whole gays for Palestine and all that. I mean, absolutely, pure
2: We've
1: insanity.
2: We've never been able to make sense of that.
1: No, never been able. To me, it's almost, it's not the same, but it's the same mentality as what we always talked about the West Virginia Coal Miners Union back during 2008 after Obama said, I'm gonna bankrupt the coal industry, and the coal union gave their endorsement to them, finally realizing 4 years later, we might have made a mistake and said, we're not gonna endorse either party.
2: Right.
1: It's like, what in the, and so what do you do with human beings that say we support people who will murder us?
2: Right.
1: I don't know, but let's get right to Mamdani here, because I thought this was really interesting to show you how easily he lies and how easy there is no pushback to it. Mm. Here's Mamdani over the weekend with on ABC. I think it's Jonathan Carl doing the interview with him on Israel. Here we go. Listen to this.
3: Right. Being American.
4: And the idea of a Jewish state, Israel is a Jewish state. That's in the charter. That's the way it is now. Do you support that?
3: I've said time and again that I support the state of Israel as a state with equal rights. I believe that any state that preferences...
4: But as a Jewish state is the question.
3: I think any state that privileges one religion over the other is one that I can't tell you I support, whether it be Israel or Saudi Arabia or anywhere else. And a lot of that comes back to a fundamental belief that we should all be considered equal no matter what our faith is.
1: That's where the lie is.
2: Yeah.
1: He's trying to make the comparison of Israel to Saudi Arabia. Israel, we know the charter, which came from the UN, is a place for the Jewish people.
2: Right.
1: It is not a Jewish religious state.
2: Right.
1: It may be a state of Jewish people.
2: Right.
1: But they have a modern Western democracy. They have no state religion.
2: Right.
1: It is a modern Western democracy with no state religion. He is trying to make the analogy, Mamdani, that Israel and Saudi Arabia are the same thing.
2: Mm-hmm.
1: Saudi Arabia, as we know, is a kingdom, is a monarchy, is run by a family with a state religion of Islam.
5: Right.
1: Completely. You could not be any different. The only thing is, Israel is still the majority Jewish people, but it is not a Jewish religious state.
5: Right.
2: And he has to lie to get his point across.
1: Got to lie to get his point across.
2: Which is typical. Yeah. And also trying to walk the fence. You know, what you're seeing here is, and the very beginning, the planting of the seed of, at one point, Mamdani himself becoming the oppressor. Because it will happen. Now, it may take years. Don't know when it will happen. But it will happen. At some point, the radicals will be done with him.
1: Well, Biden's getting booed. They're screaming Genocide Joe, and he was speaking. They are so done. They are so done with you. Oh, and we had mentioned just before the bottom of the hour, the Joe Biden's, you know, memoirs, just nobody's buying it. I mean, it was the bulk orders, you know, the anticipation, you know, that's basically, that's going wholesale to retail.
2: Exactly.
1: That's why it shot to number one.
2: Right.
1: And then as soon as it came to, okay, the retail outlets, the books here, sell it to people, it dropped off the list completely. Nobody's buying it. Expect it in the bin very, you know, very, very quickly. It's like, no, you think about it. What's his name? Hakeem Jeffries, you know, groveling almost for the socialist approval.
2: Right. No, they're right now. Again, they've gone past that threshold that I talked about before the mayoral election of New York City. And they're, as a party now, having to prove that they are, and what is the effort always on the left? Well, now it will be, well, I'm more socialist than you are. They're all trying to race for that credibility. And they will do it to no end. And soon, I don't know, they may have already said it. Somebody may have said it and I missed it. They will talk about the Democratic Communist Party of America. Like they say, Democratic Socialist, Democratic Communist Party of America. They're not trying to hide it anymore. They put out exactly what they want to do. They want to dismantle the Constitution, do away with the Senate, put the White House under the control of Congress, which wouldn't
1: the White House Senate, and the courts.
2: And the courts, under the Supreme Court.
1: You get rid of the separation of powers.
2: No separation of powers, and you have no Senate, so states wouldn't have proper representation, the smaller states. Everything would be run by the larger states. That's what they want. And they want to do away with freedom of speech, and they want to do away with the Constitution altogether. No prisons, no law enforcement, which means, by the way, no laws. Why would you have laws if you're not going to enforce them? No border. This is no military, so no national defense. No funding for military. No funding for law enforcement. No prisons. These are all things they're pushing for. These are the things they want. This is not some kind of a conspiracy theory from the right. They're promoting it and put these items down on their agenda for everyone to see.
1: You know, the interesting thing is, I think it's even Joy Behar, well, socialism is about, you know, collecting the garbage, or socialism is Social Security. No, it's not.
2: No, it's not.
1: No, it's not.
2: No, it's not.
1: Socialism, and that's, you know, you notice that's the spin there. Well, this is about economic issues, and this is about,
2: no,
1: socialism is about industry and resources. It is controlling the means of production that are owned, they say, collectively. I love it. Owned by the people. No, it's owned by the state.
2: Yes.
1: You still have private property. You can have personal items and things like that. Some smaller free market businesses can exist in a socialist state, where communism is, there is no private property
2: right,
1: at all.
2: Right.
1: But the fact is, socialism is nothing to do. Well, we've got the DMV, therefore it's socialist. No, in a free society, government does have its functions, and funding government for government functions in a representative democracy is not socialism.
2: Right.
1: Now you can make the case that when they start entering the fact of, in you know, a business and industry, like, for example, nationalizing healthcare.
2: Mm-hmm. Yeah.
1: Or right. wanting equity in companies, which we said when Trump started saying this, a great thing to have equity in companies, we said, stop it.
2: Yeah, yeah.
1: Stop it. No.
2: Right. Yeah.
1: If you're the Republican and you're considered a conservative, which he isn't necessarily, but that's what you're considered, and you're promoting, well, we're going to take equity in this company. No. No equity. No government ownership of industry. We don't want it at all. And you make it easier for the Democrats to come in and go, well, Trump's talking about ownership of companies. Why can't we?
2: Right. No, that's the thing, is that you set it up. You're basically putting everything out there for them to take and run with. You know, the housing bill, by the way, that the president put the pause on. He said, no, unless we get the SAVE Act, we're not going to do this. And I said to myself, well, yeah, but you still want to do it. You promoted it.
1: And they're going to resubmit it. I saw the Hill.com right. saying
2: yeah.
1: Johnson's giving it back to him today. So that's going to be...
2: Yeah. Well, it's something he promoted.
1: Oh, I know
2: the housing bill. That's something he promoted in the State of the Union. He led the effort on that.
1: I know.
2: And one of the chief architects in writing that bill on the Senate side is Elizabeth Warren. Right.
1: We don't need more government influence in the mortgage markets. We've already seen what government does when they get too much power in it. We saw it in 2008, 2009. That can't happen again, and we're going back to the same old again. And by the way, when you were gone the other day, they were talking to all these builders. They go, this isn't going to make any difference.
2: No,
1: it's like they just need to put something out there to say we're doing something about prices for you.
2: Right,
1: like, you're not going to see anything come from this.
2: Well, no, because the example the president used at the State of the Union address was a woman from Texas, our state, and that she was trying to bid on a house, and he blamed BlackRock, and I don't know if that was the case in her particular case or not. He said it was, so, all right, take him for his word. But bidding against each other on houses was going on for the longest time. It was driving prices up. People were moving here from other states, and they could afford to, you know, well, I'll throw an extra $50,000 at that house. Now, they were going in underwater, because that house wasn't worth it. That was the problem. And now they're underwater because those prices or the values have fallen. But it's not going to change when you say, well, corporations shouldn't be buying homes. Well, then the government should be? Well, is that what you're saying?
1: But the biggest thing is you're not going to have, you know, the regulations and the zoning are not federal. It's a minuscule part of it. It's all local and state. That's why it's not going to make any difference.
2: Yep.
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1: I'm Gary McNamara. All right, you want to see what's going on in Texas?
2: All right.
1: This is the Democrat State Convention, and this is Democratic Texas Land Commissioner Ben Flores talking about James Tallarico. Here we go.
22: All right. It's time to say that James is trans. We're all trans. When they say James is a gay, tofu-eating vegan, we're all gay, tofu-eating vegans. And when they say James is going to hell, we'll say we're all going to hell. It's time.
2: Well, I mean,
1: what's the? People are like,
2: I don't know that I have an argument.
1: It's like, what's the message?
2: Yeah. I don't know what to argue here. I don't know that I have an argument. Now, I would hope that you would each get saved and not go to hell. I mean, that's my hope for every human.
1: And by the way, with that statement, Mr. Flores, take the damn cowboy hat off. It doesn't fit.
2: Yeah.
1: It doesn't fit the culture.
2: Well, it's, you know, we're all trans.
1: Well,
2: speak for yourself on that. Because, nope. Unless you got a mouse in your pocket, and the mouse happens to be trans too. There's no we in this, because I'm not trans.

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7: ABC News, I'm Sherry Preston. Floodwaters in Kentucky and Tennessee now blamed for at least five deaths. Pastor Jesse Lanehart in Richmond, Kentucky says flooding washed his church completely away.
8: A guy called me and said that, well, said your church is gone, you know, and it was just kind of devastating. But, you know, I thank the Lord that nobody was here.
7: In the West, wildfires are still raging. Three firefighters killed when they were trapped in the middle of a fire along the Utah-Colorado border. Promises this morning of no more attacks in the Middle East after a violent weekend.
9: For a few days, what we were seeing was Iran hitting a tanker in the Strait of Hormuz, which then would lead the U.S. to retaliate with their strikes. But then over the weekend, Iran launched not just drones, but also missiles towards Bahrain and Kuwait, which of course are home to U.S. military bases.
7: ABC Selena Wang. Wimbledon starts up today. Serena Williams making her comeback in the singles tomorrow. This is ABC News. One person was killed and another seriously injured in a shooting at a popular entertainment spot in San Jose, California. That spot has been hosting World Cup Fan Zone screening matches, so according to police, there were no World Cup games being screened at the time of the shooting. Lots of folks are expected to hit the roads and the skies this week ahead of the 4th of July holiday. Here's ABC's Andrew Dimbert.
10: While nearly 5.9 million people are expected to fly, the strongest year-over-year growth is actually coming from other modes of transportation, like cruises, trains, and buses, but driving.

0: remains the top choice, with about 85% or so of holiday travelers expected to take a road trip as fuel prices start to cool a bit. Still, the national average for a gallon of gas is up over 61 cents from a year ago. Meanwhile, traffic is expected to start to build in the later part of the week. Thursday could be the worst of it.
1: The Supreme Court hands down several decisions this week before ending its term for the summer, one of the biggest on birthright citizenship. I'm Sherry Preston, ABC News.
2: Now, impact traffic.
3: Our Monday morning drive starts with a crash near Floyd Hill, eastbound I-70. It's blocking the left lane after milepost 243. East of downtown Denver, westbound I-70. Orange cones on the right for that work before E-470. And construction on the westbound C-470 off-ramp to northbound Santa Fe. Construction on Peña out near the airport. And closures late this morning on I-70 for rock blasting on Floyd Hill. I'm Danny Christos.
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20: 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Join me today at 4. We'll dive into the latest craziness from D.C. and from the loony left right here in Colorado. And we'll have a lot of fun doing it. Join me at 4.
21: Good morning. It's Monday, June 29th. This is the Fox News Rundown. Washington and Tehran have reportedly agreed to halt their military strikes against each other in the Strait of Hormuz and allow ships to move freely. Axios reporting the new ceasefire is in effect and that both sides have agreed to resume ceasefire talks on Tuesday. This after another round of renewed fighting in the region threatened to upend the ceasefire Sunday. Fox's Trey Yinks with more.
22: We're tracking developments out of the Middle East today. The United States conducting a new round of strikes against Iran in response to the IRGC targeting shipping vessels in the Strait of Hormuz. According to U.S. Central Command, a variety of different targets were hit, including military surveillance sites, radar systems, communication systems, drone storage facilities, and mine layer capabilities. Now, the president posted to Truth Social shortly after the strike, saying United States aircraft just struck Iranian missile and drone storage locations and coastal radar sites for violating the ceasefire agreement again. It is very possible that they will never learn. The president goes on to say, there may come a point when we are no longer able to be reasonable and will be forced to militarily complete the job that we very successfully started.
21: The nation's highest court with a big week ahead as it wraps up its final session with some key cases expected to be decided. Fox's Jared Halpern reports.
23: Justices have at least two more days remaining in the term as they finalize eight cases still outstanding. Among the high-profile opinions, a ruling on President Trump's executive order to eliminate birthright citizenship. The High Court is also still considering a pair of cases from Idaho and West Virginia over transgender students participating in female athletics. And ahead of the midterm elections, a case over campaign finance is unresolved, as well as a Mississippi case about counting late arriving mail-in ballots. In Washington, Jared Halpern, Fox News.
21: Millions of Americans set to hit a massive heat wave that's quickly approaching as 4th of July week is upon us. Fox's Ashley Strohmeyer describes how hot it'll be each day coming up.
24: On Monday, much of the south and central U.S. will face temperatures above 90 degrees. Sweltering heat moves east on Tuesday, scorching the Midwest. Then by Wednesday, the massive heat dome will start to impact the northeast. Many areas will face record-breaking temperatures and high humidity with high heat indexes in the triple digits.
21: And Alec Murdaugh will be back in court today for a status hearing on his retrial. His murder convictions for the killings of his wife and son were overturned. I'm Sue Guzman on the Fox News Rundown.
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1: Good Monday morning. It's an easy drive out here so far. We're in great shape. Not much going on. Light traffic and speeds up on the high side everywhere. Moving well. Long I-25, downtown of the Tech Center. I-70 looks great. Headed to the airport. No issue. Penny Boulevard, 15 minutes from I-70 to the terminal. Had a nice drive on 225, Highway 36, C-470. All clear. With traffic, I'm Susan Thielen.
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5: From the True Green Weather Center.
6: Lots of sunshine for your Monday, but then wildfire smoke is going to get very thick in the metro area for later on this evening. A high today near 90 degrees with an air quality alert in place. I'm Fox 31 Pinpoint Weather Team meteorologist Kylie Wurst.
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9: I'm Maria Bartiromo, and this is the Fox Business Report.
13: It was a mixed finish for the major averages last week, with the Dow notching weekly gains, while the NASDAQ and S&P 500 posted declines for the week as tech shares extended their recent slump. AI valuation fears are driving investors out of tech. Investors continue to rotate out of artificial intelligence momentum names and into lagging sectors like healthcare, which gained last week. The market was also spooked by Bank of America economists predicting there will be three interest rate hikes this year. Economist John Lonsky disagrees.
14: You are not going to have three rate hikes, especially if the price of crude oil continues to decline.
13: This week, the jobs report for June will be released on Thursday due to the holiday shortened week. The data will shed light on the U.S. economy's strength, which could raise prospects for near-term interest rate hikes. That's your Fox Business Report. I'm Hillary Barsky, invested in you.

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22: 3 people rescued over the weekend, but some 1,500 are confirmed dead after last week's double earthquake in Venezuela.
23: Fox's Jonathan Savage, thousands remain missing. U.S. and Iran have reportedly agreed to halt attacks in the Strait of Hormuz. Peace talks are planned Tuesday in Qatar. Louisiana Republican Senator John Kennedy pushing back on claims that the Islamic Republic is more powerful than it was before the conflict with the U.S.
24: Iran right now is like a really old man who can't afford to catch a cold. We have degraded them deeply. That's why we went in. They've got 3 wheels down and their axle dragging.
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1: The round of 32 got started at the World Cup on Sunday, with South Africa taking on Canada, the first time that either country had ever played a knockout round game. So maybe fittingly, they headed into stoppage time scoreless, looking like they were going to need extra time. Instead, Stefan Eustachio found the back of the net in the 92nd minute as Canada becomes the first country to advance to the round of 16. In NASCAR, Shane Van Gisbergen leads for 74 of the 110 laps to win for the second straight year at Sonoma. It's SVG's eighth career win at a road course, tied with Tony Stewart for the second most in Cup Series history, and just one behind Jeff Gordon for the record. That's sports in the Fox News Rundown. Greg Thompson, Fox News.
2: An update from Outkick Stan Dockich.
3: I think the Greek Freak is the most dominant athlete from the free throw line down. But the Greek Freak became a whiny little this year when it didn't go his way, which is typical of the NBA. I will be surprised as we look moving forward at what's going on with Boston, because supposedly Boston tried to deal Jaylen Brown for the Greek Freak. Now, as with any modern athlete that's African-American, he must claim racism at some point. He must quote modern-day slavery. I mean, athletes and media are living in the 1950s. It hit me yesterday. Man, 1960 is how long? What? 1960, that's 40 plus 26, 66 years ago, and these clowns are still referencing all of that. For Outkicks, don't at me, I'm Dan Dockich, and this is Fox News Rundown.
4: Now, impact traffic.
5: Traveling out east this morning, there's construction. Overnight work still causing delays. Westbound 70 approaching E-470. Left lane is blocked there. Slight backup. Getting busier, southbound I-25 and the ramp to eastbound 270. I-25 looks great. Downtown to the Tech Center, Boulder Turnpike looks good. Up in Westminster, power outage near 88th and Wadsworth. Watch for dark intersections. For traffic, I'm Susan Thielen.
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0: What's on your mind?
12: What a blessing it is to be American. Think about the inheritance that we have received from those who came before us, forging this great experiment in self-governance and prosperity and freedom, the likes of which the world had never seen.

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1: Tracy LeClaire with the State Fire Prevention and Control. The Snyder Fire has prompted a disaster emergency declaration from Governor Polis. Grand Junction high temperatures today will be in the mid-80s. Red flag warnings are up for much of Colorado today with wind and low relative humidity. Arapahoe County deputies have shot and killed a man.
2: It happened Saturday morning in Centennial. A person called police saying a man was acting suspiciously in a backyard on East Cayley Place near Little Dry Creek Park. Deputies found a man carrying a large metal pole. They say the man came toward them and struck one deputy with the pole. Deputies used a taser to subdue the man, but it was ineffective. Two deputies then discharged their firearms, killing the man. One deputy had minor injuries. A critical incident response team is investigating.
1: David Kale, that's the latest. I'm Keenan Dixon.
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4: Now, impact traffic.
5: Nice and easy drive so far. Starting to get a little busier out here, but still lighter than normal traffic. Getting ready for a holiday weekend coming up. Out east, had some road work on westbound 70 approaching E-470. That is clearing out. Lanes are opening. Just a minor slowdown there. Getting busier, I-76 at I-25. Southbound I-25 ramp to 270. Highway 36 looks great. C-470, no delay. With traffic, I'm Susan Thielen.
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4: Know this about us, but behind the scenes, we're really, really cruel and demanding. Armstrong and Getty here, and the staff has been busily assembling during our vacation a collection of clips and things that have happened in recent months that are especially entertaining and evergreen, as we say.
5: Yeah, some good stuff from the radio show and some good stuff from the One More Thing podcast that you probably haven't heard before, so I think you're really going to like it.
4: It's the Armstrong and Getty replay.
5: So this isn't funny. Stealing your money. The state of California again, but lots of government programs do this. Thank you, CBS News, for doing this story yesterday.
6: Our doctors trusted to approve care, but one stands out. His name appeared on claims from 126 hospices, and he had 60% more in Medicare reimbursements than the next closest doctor in 2024, Dr. Rajiv Bhuva. We wanted to ask Dr. Bhuva how he managed to work for so many different providers. So we followed a trail of hospice offices across the LA Basin linked to his name. $71 million in Medicare claims in 2024.
7: We understand that Dr. Rajiv Bhuva is the medical director here. We're just trying to get some information about him.
8: He's not?
7: No. Was he at some point?
8: Yes, he was.
7: But you're telling me he no longer is associated with you guys?
8: No.
7: Was he at some point?
8: Thank you.
5: You know how the company you work for can catch you if you spend $20 you shouldn't have on an expense report? When you claim you're taking a client out to lunch or whatever, the government can't catch $100 million clearly misspent because they
4: one
5: don't.
4: Doctor who's the director at 126 different hospices. My, he must work long hours
5: because they don't even try. CBS goes on.
6: In California, a hospice doctor cares for an average of 140 patients in a year. In 2024, claims with Bhuva's name were submitted for nearly 2,800 terminally ill patients.
9: There's no reason to think that that's legitimate.
6: Dr. Christina Newport, a hospice physician of 18 years, says there are several reasons why one doctor could be linked to so many patients. One of those reasons, identity theft.
9: They, you know, would have a superhuman schedule to do that in a meaningful way.
4: Yeah, we know.
5: You don't have to even pretend that you need to make an argument. No need.
4: No, just make derisive jokes about that, please. Yeah. It's ridiculous.
5: Yeah.
4: I'm glad to see belatedly the mainstream media jumping on this story. It was independent conservative journalist. What was the name of the young man who, the independent guy, provocateur? I can't remember. You ought to get credit, but they didn't, none of them was aware of this or pretended to care until he came along.
5: True. I don't have any hope that this will stop or that we will turn it around. I have hope that like an hour or two, we went big on the whole public school disaster in America. I'll bet we turn that around. I'll bet awareness comes along and we turn that around. There are a number of things that I believe we will fix. The whole trans surgeries for kids has peaked and we're on the other side of it. We're going to turn that around. I have no hope that we're going to be able to stop thieving from taxpayers because people just don't care enough. I don't see that changing at all.
4: Yeah. Who did you get that insight from? It doesn't really matter, but the polls show you just can't get people to sustain their outrage.
5: Megan McArdle, a libertarian who writes for the Washington Post and works for the Dispatch. She went through many, many examples throughout history of these scandals burbling up, everybody being aghast and nothing ever happening to do anything about it. We just don't feel like we can, or what system would you put in place or whatever. Right. You just can't mobilize people to do anything about wasteful government programs, which is why as a fiscal conservative, I'm big on the Milton Friedman thing. The only way, there's one single way you can do this. Don't give them the money in the first place. That's the only thing you can do.
4: And I agree completely. And the other thing that makes it impossible to turn this around, I remember my fantasy that I expressed the other day. No, not that one. This one. That if you could spray truth serum all over Washington, D.C., you'd walk up there and say, hey, I want a little fiscal reform here, protect the taxpayers. And they would say, look, everyone you see, everything you see is in on a scam. So good luck with that, Sonny.
5: What was I listening to yesterday? What would I would have been listening to that would have had this conversation? Anyway, they were going on and on about that argument that Mamdani and AOC and some have, Governor Hochul of New York, that if you're a patriot, you stay and you pay your high taxes. You're a bad citizen if you're trying to get out of paying your taxes, which obviously makes the assumption that when I give you this money, you're doing something worthwhile with it. And you and I disagree on that.
10: Yeah, to say you disagree is the understatement of the century. Yeah, it's so right.
5: Don't
10: so true.
5: Don't try the freaking patriot card on me when it comes to paying ridiculous taxes in high tax states that you're going to waste on this homeless program or that. What was this one we were just doing? The fraud around hospice and everything?
10: Right. And there are 100 examples. Yeah. Oh, my gosh. It's enough to piss a fella off.
5: You're unpatriotic because you moved to another state so you wouldn't have to pay those taxes.
10: Yeah, there's a two-word response to that. Yeah, exactly. Yeah, but it's not arable. Although Trump would certainly truth it out.
5: Yes, he would.
10: Which, yeah, to bring a couple of the threads together there, Mamdani and company and in some of the progressive states, they're pushing the woke thing further. That it is on the front foot, like in California and New York and Minnesota and other places are pushing the gender bending madness for kids forward right now. They've just learned to disguise it a little better. So, you know, those battles are far, far from over. Although I agree with you, Jack, they're so completely insane. Surely sanity will win that battle eventually. Just a question of how many kids get scarred. Oh, speaking of which, we had a victim of transgender activists testified before the California legislature.
5: I just listened to that. That is
10: surprisingly
5: enough.
10: Yeah, we're going to feature that. I don't know, maybe hour four, gender bending madness update. Very powerful and very, very sad. It's the same damn story over and over again. Confused, alienated kid, maybe autistic, maybe the victim of abuse, wants to reject themselves. And like getting a new haircut isn't enough for some alienated kids struggling with emotional problems. And so, and they're not going to commit suicide, but they reject themselves by being convinced to change their sexual appearance. They're convinced that will make them a new person, a happy person, a healthy person. It is evil on the level of, it's practically, well, it's horrific child abuse that these activists participate in my opinion. And anyway, more on that later.
5: Get to that in hour four.
10: Yeah, once I start, I have a hard time stopping because I hate it so much.
5: I was just thinking one of the advantages of the Springsteen concert, having the set list that I've seen is going around and everything like that. I've got a planned bathroom break in there. That Streets of Minneapolis song.
10: Oh,
5: I know, perfect. I can go to the bathroom and like really take my time because it's a very long, annoying song.
10: As Bruce himself might say, Jack, everybody's got a hungry heart and a full bladder. So why don't you take now this moment to go to the bathroom?
5: Yes, Katie.
11: I don't know if that's a good time to go. You're going to get the most liberal emotion and psychosis around you, I feel,
5: I
11: like during that song.
5: No, he gives a number of speeches from what I've seen.
11: Okay.
5: I mean, and it's San Francisco. I've seen the speeches he gave in Portland and Minneapolis in the first couple of legs of this tour.
10: Oh,
11: all right. Fair enough.
10: I'm surprised you're subjecting yourself to this.
5: Oh, but, I can't wait to hear the music, and I want my kids to see Springsteen. This might be the last time him and the E Street Band ever do their thing.
12: Yeah. Are his shows really long?
5: Yeah.
10: But they're not as long as they used to be.
5: This one's been running 3 hours.
11: Oh, yeah.
5: Pretty long.
10: Yeah, Jack and I and our brilliant agent Derek were texting yesterday, I saw him in the River tour long, long, long time ago, and it was one of the most amazing musical things I've ever seen. The skill, the tightness of the band, just, and I love the songs. But at around the 3-hour and 45-minute mark, I was like, dude, it's been great, but seriously, enough.
11: This has been fun.
5: He's been ending with Purple Rain, so I want to stick around and see that because it's pretty awesome.
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3: Maha
1: are pushing the...
3: Is Make America Healthy Again?
1: Si, senor.
3: Okay.
1: Maha. Anyway, could be the biggest overhaul in the decades to supermarket shelves. You got cities, states, and federal governments scrutinizing ingredients and processed foods. And for a lot of consumers, protein and whole milk are in. Seed oils are out. Everybody wants more fiber, more protein. So in response, top food companies from Kraft Heinz to General Mills are reimagining familiar brands as they work to ditch the artificial dyes, stuff protein into their products. And new federal dietary guidelines that we saw last week could accelerate many of these moves.
3: That sounds mostly awesome. I'm kind of surprised that RFK Jr.'s bellowing about various things has caused enough of a change in people's habits. The grocery stores want to change the way they structure their aisles. Is the seed oil thing for real or all? I mean, is there anything to that?
1: Can't get a grasp of that. That's actually the next paragraph, is they describe that giant companies from Campbell's to PepsiCo are launching or expanding potato chip lines made with avocado oil or olive oil instead of seed and corn oils, which are one of the worst things you can eat, according to RFK Jr.
3: Okay, I don't know.
1: I don't know. I have no idea. Even gummy fish are getting a change, Jack. No more Red 3 Hello Beet Juice.
3: Unless you're 4 years old, you should not be eating gummy fish. And your four-year-old probably shouldn't either. So,
1: companies behind Candy Browns, from Gushers to Katie. Yes?
4: I was going to say 4 years old or pregnant. But anyway, continue.
3: Have you had some gummy fish?
4: Oh, I can't.
1: Jack's
4: stop.
1: Harsh judgments are unwelcome to me.
3: You can't stop on the gummy fish?
4: Gummy sour anything right now. I don't know why.
3: Really?
4: It's awful for me. I know it, but... Oh.
3: That's what you're wanting.
4: Yeah.
1: Do you like Swedish fish at all?
4: Love Swedish fish.
1: Oh, my wife is so into Swedish fish.
4: Yeah, yeah. They're so good. So,
3: you keep eating those gummies, though, you're going to have a bright orange or bright yellow kid. Something like that.
4: I'm sure that's how it works, yeah.
3: That's how it works.
1: That's science.
3: Well, here at work, they've got the vending machine thingy, like they do in a lot of workplaces now, where you take stuff off hanging on the wall and you go over to the barcode thingy and pay for it. But there's so much crap like that. Gummy this and gummy that, and I always wonder who here is eating this stuff. You're an adult. Who's doing that?
1: Wow, Judgy McJudgerson, you've got a pie fork in your jacket.
3: Oh, you did. I think you can justify pie 8 million times over versus eating gummy bears as a grown-up?
1: Yeah, the Supreme Court is not taking your case. Please,
4: no.
1: Ridiculous. Terrible. Anyway, you expect to see more turmeric and spirulina extracts and fruit and vegetable juice listed on your candy wrappers in the next few years in response to demands from consumers, state laws, and the Trump administration.
3: Fruit and vegetable juice sounds good. Turmeric? I have no idea whether I need more turmeric.
1: High fructose corn syrup is disappearing from places you wouldn't even thought to look at rather.
3: That seems to be pretty solidly everybody agrees that's bad, right? The high fructose corn syrup.
1: I haven't heard any serious disagreement, no.
3: Yeah. I was at a restaurant last night, Henry and I, where they got their soda machine, and it's got big letters on there. They make their own colas and lime, you know, Sprite-like whatever. Mm. No high fructose, none of that.
1: Yeah.
3: None of the corn syrup. So
1: and Americans
3: feel that's appealing.
1: Yeah. Oh, I think it is. Well, I don't know anybody who's ever said, oh, man, I love that high fructose corn syrup. I won't take a substitute. I mean, I don't think it has any advocates other than it saves the food companies money as they make us all obese.
3: Bill Maher's been at war against high fructose corn syrup for a very long time, with all kinds of charts about the rise in that in our stuff and the rise in obesity, which track almost perfectly, and various subsidies that go to farmers for corn to drive that and blah, blah, blah. I don't know, but
1: I'll bet he's right on that. Yeah. Americans are also protein obsessed. Weight loss drugs have intensified demand for the nutrient, and food companies are jamming it into just about everything they can. I don't eat cereal because I'm an adult, but witness
3: that's
1: the cereal.
3: You consider cereal a childish food?
1: Sugary, carby cereals.
3: There's all kinds of grown-up cereals. You don't have to eat Fruity Pebbles.
1: Yeah, I know. I know. Well, good, because I don't think I could choke it down. I actually really love Frosted Mini Wheats. That's got flavor. Fiber.
3: I like Raisin Bran flavor too. Raisin Bran kind of helps me with my prune situation.
1: Yeah, well, fair enough. Witness the cereal aisle, now home to Cheerios Protein, Nature Valley Protein Granola. I actually eat those. I shouldn't, but
3: Cocoa Puffs infused
1: brands.
3: How about Cocoa Puffs? Are they good for you?
1: I don't think they are. Yeah. Kennedy's Maha movement has touted beef tallow made from the melted down fatty tissue of cattle carcasses. That does sound yummy. So that's a seed oil alternative.
3: That's a big topic of conversation among people who love McDonald's French fries, that they are going back to the beef tallow or got away from it. I don't remember which. You do know?
1: No, I don't specifically, but a lot of restaurants and food brands are switching to tallow instead of seed oil. I love this. In its forecast of food trends for 2026, Amazon.com's Whole Foods Market said tallow is making a comeback, quote, as a nourishing and nostalgic fat. I tell you what, as the clock ticks, the calendar pages flip. I long for the fats of yesteryear. I miss playing high school sports and the good rock and roll and the fats we would ingest.
3: Yeah, I don't know that we knew we were eating beef tallow back in the day.
1: Many doctors in the American Heart Association endorse seed oils and say they're better for you.
3: Okay. See, that's where it gets complicated. Yeah. Of course, there's a number of people who would say the opposite of what RFK Jr. says just because they hate Trump.
1: True. Yeah, I got to admit, on the whole dietary thing, I do not get caught up in crazes.
3: I don't either.
1: I figure just moderation, be smart, just don't be excessive in any direction and you'll be probably fine. U.S. sales of whole milk rose by 5% in the last year. That compares with a 1% decline of all cow's milk during the same period. So if people are buying milk, increasingly they're buying whole milk. I eat whole milk yogurt. I decided to try some 2% and it doesn't keep me full nearly
3: as long. What do you wear, a skirt? Come on, get some whole milk
1: when I feel pretty. Yeah, I know. Yeah, exactly. So anyway, look for changes in your food aisles and do whatever the hell you want because I don't care.
0: Jack Armstrong and Joe Getty. The Armstrong and Getty Show.
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11: ABC News, I'm Sherry Preston. Wildfires in the West have killed three firefighters along the Utah-Colorado border. ABC's Melissa Adan.
12: This is the Snyder Fire, and it started burning between Colorado and Utah, and it merged along the border. That was during the weekend when there was a particularly dangerous situation, red flag warning, that was issued for that region. Well, there were several firefighters that were told that were trapped by the fire. They had no chance to escape. It was really difficult for them. And unfortunately, three of them were killed.
11: Flooding in Kentucky and Tennessee is now blamed for at least five deaths. Search teams still looking for survivors in Venezuela after last week's deadly earthquakes. They have been working through hundreds of aftershocks. Former Tennessee Titans star running back Chris Johnson tells ABC News he has been diagnosed with ALS. He was diagnosed last year. The disease spreading so rapidly, he now has lost the ability to speak. This is ABC.
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15: Drive is quiet so far. Looking good. Getting a little busier out here. The drive on I-76 in from 104th at about 10-11 minutes. 270 getting a little busier. It's about 10 minutes through Commerce City. South on I-25 starts to bunch up downtown from I-70 to about Spear. Good speeds in the Tech Center. C-470 looks great. No trouble or delay on 6th Avenue in Rota Lakewood. With traffic, I'm Susan Phelan.
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2: We've played this clip a couple of days in a row. It's so good, why not play it a third day in a row? Who is this woman for Mom Donnie? It doesn't really matter. She's, close to him.
3: And she is Cia Weaver, his New York City tenant rights or tenant protection director. New York City has the most renters of any city in America. Not surprisingly, it's a lot of people. She has power.
2: And the fact that anyone is in a high level of government anywhere, let alone in New York City, it's just amazing who would say this.
4: I think the reality is that for centuries, we've really treated property as an individualized good and not a collective good. And we are going to transitioning to treating it as a collective good and towards a model of shared equity will require that we think about it differently. And it will mean that families, especially white families, but some POC families who are homeowners as well, are going to have a different relationship to property than the one that we currently have.
2: A different relationship to property. That's a lot of words to say. People shouldn't be able to own homes. I guess the government will own all this land.
3: Yes, and decide who gets to live where, yes.
2: Yeah.
3: Never mind that property rights has been a cornerstone of liberty for 500 years in the Western world. Well, I'm sorry, more like 1,000 years.
2: Well, she adds in the extra dose of, going way back, your socialists didn't think you should be able to own land. Or own property, but it's specifically a white supremacy thing, which is just fantastic.
3: Well, you could hear her perk up when she threw white people, especially because she knows how well that plays with her bizarre neo-Marxist crowd.
4: Yeah. Especially white families, but some POC families who are homeowners as well are going to have a different relationship to property.
2: Does that include you? She is a white woman who, it turns out, has a $1.6 million home in Tennessee. $1.6 million home in Tennessee. That's a pretty nice home. So as always happens with your socialist crowd, they mean other people, I guess, or something. Yeah. I don't know what that is. It's very, very weird, but it's as old as socialism.
3: Right. Yeah, the Bolsheviks. Sure. The intellectual elites forcing it on the masses.
2: Or going back to Karl Marx, so many socialists are just loser, lazy scumbags who their lives are fine and they live very comfortable lives off of other people usually, but they want socialism for everybody. I'd never quite understood the philosophy, how they fit it in with their own personalities. And it's been on my mind a lot because, I'm into James Joyce right now. I'm reading Ulysses, as I've mentioned 8,000 times. I'm 75% of the way through as of last night, by the way. So I'm very excited. I got through the two hardest chapters. But at the same time that I'm reading Ulysses, I'm listening to this highly acclaimed biography of James Joyce, was written many, many years ago. And he was a socialist. And it's just amazing in his personal life. He was a deadbeat. He would borrow money from friends and family and not pay him back until eventually they'd cut him off. He ate out all the time. And people would say to him, dude, you're broke. You can't afford your rent. You come across a little money and you go out to eat at a nice restaurant. Well, I deserve to enjoy the fruits of blah, blah, blah. I mean, just socialists are, what are they, just they're babies or they're selfish, or I don't know what it is, but not only does their philosophy, I guess my point is this, not only does their philosophy not work in that you run out of other people's money, they don't even live like decent people at all. Like, they're the worst of humanity when it comes to, dealing with the relationship with money and stuff.
3: And the thing that galls me the most, maybe aside from the denial of liberty among these people, is they have appointed themselves as so wise and benevolent and good that they will decide who gets what, who lives where. I will be in charge of that. Imagine the egotism of thinking you should decide that. I mean, it's astonishing. It ought to be greeted with an immediate go to hell, please.
2: Karl Marx was exactly like James Joyce just 50 years earlier, without constantly borrowing money from people and wanting to have nice clothes and eat out. But he didn't support himself, so he was always in debt and bringing down other people around him. And this is just anecdotal, but in my life, the people that were the most conservative that I've known, as far away from socialism as you can get, tend to drive older cars, vacation reasonably, live in medium-sized homes, that sort of thing. It's the socialist crowd that wants to go out to nice restaurants and travel to fancy places and blah, blah, blah. Your own philosophy doesn't make sense mathematically, and then your lifestyle, what the hell?
3: So dedicated capitalist Joe Getty, for instance, married his wife in our local church, and then we drove to the Poconos for our honeymoon. Zoran Mamdani, dedicated communist, had a three-day wedding festival on another continent with his Ivy League professor, filmmaker, father, and mother, the rest of it. He's got money to burn. He came from enormous wealth. How do people fall for this ass?
2: And the woman who says home ownership shouldn't exist has a $1.6 million home.
3: Right, right. Now, how's this for a howler? Unless you had more on that particular topic. Do you remember we featured Washington State Representative Sean Scott a few months ago? He was the guy who was advocating taxing the big tech corporations like Amazon right out of Seattle. Because they're snapping up all the rental housing and causing the housing market to be too tight and blah, blah, blah. And several of us thought, yeah, that'd be great. I tell you what, yank the tech out of Seattle. See how you're doing then, chum. Go ahead. You finance all of your socialist dreams. Anyway, so that's the same guy who was interviewed the other day by Brandy Cruz. This is Washington Representative Sean Scott being asked the obvious question, socialism never, ever works. So let's start with 90, Michael.
5: I want you to give me one example of socialism you think working well somewhere.
6: A good example of socialism working well somewhere, this is a really, really cool question. I think of Cuba in particular, very, very high literacy rate, number one. Number two, extremely strong commitment to public health. So that's one example that I can think of that would resonate with pretty much anybody in our state who cares about education or healthcare. Would you disagree with that?
3: Wow. Jack, would you like to knock that softball 450 feet over the fence?
2: Wow, that is absolutely crazy. How old is this guy?
3: He looks to be late 20s, early 30s, that sort of the prime age for radical leftist who's gotten a little power.
2: Wow. How did he not dig more into Cuba and what the reality of his reality is of living in Cuba?
3: Well, he's living a fantasy. I mean,
2: He reminds me of Christopher Hitchens, who's absolutely loved. Didn't agree with all his policies, certainly, but he was a big time socialist when he was young, and he went to Cuba and lived there and was going to work on a coffee farm or something like that.
3: Right.
2: To show blah, blah, blah. And he was there for a while and realized, okay, I'm not allowed to go where I want. I'm not allowed to say what I want to say, et cetera, et cetera, et cetera, and got out of there fast.
3: And the standard of living is miserable.
2: Yeah.
3: But because they've got some government-furnished health care and allegedly education. That's not true, by the way. The literacy figures they always throw around. It's an absolute lie. Yeah.
2: That's wild.
3: And they're all driving cars from 1966 because nobody can afford anything else and they have no industry. And it's unbelievable.
2: And here's all you need to know about these countries. Really, people risk their lives, them and their children, to get on rafts and go through the ocean to get out of there.
3: That really is all you need to know. But wait, there's more. He goes on.
5: People flee on makeshift rafts and die in the ocean to flee Cuba for the United States.
6: That's what I just said. Yeah, and I think that is something that absolutely we have to be sensitive to. But you asked me about institutions that are working really, really well.
5: I asked you about places socialism is working, and you chose a country that people will risk their lives to flee from to this country. There's a reason for that, Sean.
6: There was a revolution in Cuba. That is correct.
5: They still do it to this day. Right. They show up on the beaches of Miami.
6: Right.
5: Because they would rather be here and would risk their lives in shark-infested water to flee the country that you just gave me an example of.
3: Washington Representative Sean Scott, you're an effing idiot. And anybody who elected this guy, you're an effing idiot for electing an effing idiot. Are you kidding me? How stupid can our politics become? What's next? Electing dogs? I think that's the next step. Let's give him one more chance. Surely, Jack, surely this guy has one coherent idea and or defense of socialism.
6: And if the situation were reversed, the injuries and the ailments that they sustain as a result of migrating to a place where they believe that they're going to be better off. I believe that they can be treated in a much better way than American healthcare facilities are currently able to treat people. So that's one example that I can think of socialism working very well in public health and in education.
5: All right.
3: Can we get that whole thing, Hanson? Let us get that whole thing, and hooray for Brandy Cruz.
2: Can you imagine how miserable you'd have to be to try to craft a raft and go out in the ocean with a decent
3: with
2: chance
3: children?
2: Of dying or being killed by your own government if they catch you trying to leave?
3: Right.
2: Can you imagine how desperate you'd have to be?
3: Right. And then if you did not track with that last clip, his argument was that, well, having fled Cuba in desperation and come to the United States, if they like got injured on the journey, they'd have gotten better health care in Cuba. That was his argument. Did I mention Representative Sean Scott of Washington State? You're an effing idiot. You should never, if somebody asks you what we should have for dinner, don't offer an opinion. You're too stupid to have one. Good Lord, if your wife, I don't know if he has a wife, asks you, do we turn left or right here? Just remain mute. You're too effing stupid to offer an opinion on that. Good Lord, this guy's in government in Washington. Check yourself.
2: I guess the one thing I've learned in the last couple of months from mayor of New York or the mayor there in Washington or whatever, this guy, is you have to constantly fight the socialism thing and make the arguments. I thought they were tired and like it was boring to people, but apparently you have to keep doing it.
3: Yeah, as you know, one of my jihads now, perhaps my number one jihad that I've come to in the last 10, 15 years, is that you have to keep making the arguments for liberty. We got very, very lazy and lazy and cocky as Americans, that everybody understands how great liberty is. Our kids will just absorb it around them. Nobody will teach them otherwise, so we don't have to make a concerted effort to teach them. Well, the Marxists have moved into our schools. They are teaching them otherwise, and we're losing the battle.
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2: There's a little more information coming out about the discombobulator, which sounds like something out of a Bullwinkle cartoon, but that is the mystery weapon that was crucial to the Venezuelan raid, or the American raid on Venezuela, to snatch up Maduro.
3: The thing that you've referred to as the brain scrambler?
2: Yeah, well, Trump, I guess, did he use the word? Yeah, Trump is actually calling it the discombobulator. So Trump, you remember, mentioned that this mysterious weapon, quote, made the equipment not work. The discombobulator, I'm not allowed to talk about it during that interview in the Oval Office. I'd love to. Before he confirmed its use, quote, they never got their rockets off. They had Russian and Chinese rockets. They never got one off. We came, they pressed buttons, nothing worked. They were all set for us. Now, interestingly, Trump commented on the weapon when asked about reports this month that the Biden administration had purchased a pulsed energy device that may have caused the Havana syndrome to study it. And that revelation followed the on-the-ground accounts from Venezuela describing how Maduro's gunmen were brought to their knees, bleeding through the nose and vomiting blood.
3: Yeah, how do you like that?
2: Simultaneously,
3: how do you like
2: with
3: bleeding through your nose and vomiting blood? I'll bet you don't like it much.
2: Simultaneously, and this is another quote from one of Maduro's security team, suddenly all our radar systems shut down without any explanation. The next thing we saw were drones, a lot of drones flying over our positions. We didn't know how to react, saying then the helicopters appeared about 8. At one point, they launched something. I don't know how to describe it. It was like a very intense sound wave. Suddenly, I felt like my head was exploding from the inside.
3: Oh.
2: We all started bleeding from the nose. Some were vomiting blood. We fell to the ground, unable to move. We couldn't even stand up after that sonic weapon or whatever it was.
3: So we got two different things going on. We got the weapon,
2: I think,
3: or maybe we don't, but I assume the brain is different than disabling a piece of equipment. But anyway, we got something
2: massive that, electronic pulses.
3: Yeah. So we got something that kept the equipment from firing off the way it was supposed to, and then something scrambled people's brains. This all makes sense because I, from the day this story broke, thought, how could you possibly get in there and snatch them in their bedroom without more of a fighter before they got out of there or whatever? Well, now it makes sense.
2: Well, right. And here's one of the roughly three things I retained from my neuropsychology class in college, Jack. What does the brain run on? Diesel fuel? Coal? Is that what you think? No, it's electricity. The brain is an electric organ. Has to do with the sodium atoms. Molecules?
3: I like the sound of the electric organ.
2: Well, otherwise you got to have like a pump organ, right? Which actually has a cool old timey sound. But anyway, so it's possible. Yeah, massive electronic pulses that would, you know, mess up equipment, would mess up your brain.
3: So was Trump not supposed to say this stuff, or was it a good thing to say to scare off China and Russia and let them know we got this thing? Did Russia and China both react to grabbing Maduro with how in the hell did they get in there without us firing our equipment, firing a single shot? I mean, were they like, holy crap?
2: Or were they like, they must have used the C-32. So it works as well as we thought it would. Okay. You know, it's Trump has occasionally, because he's braggadocious. Everybody knows him about that.
3: I've noticed that.
2: Yeah. I remember when, what was it with Israel? I think during the first term that he gave away some intelligence that shocked the Israelis and caused all sorts of problems. So he does tend to have loose lips on that stuff. At the same time, you got Maduro's guys running around saying exactly what happened and the effects that, you know, what the effects of this weapon were. So I think Trump's saying, yeah, we got a discombobulator. Probably just.
3: There it is.
2: Oh, there it is. I'm oh, bleeding. My nose.
3: I'm bleeding from the. Now I'm vomiting.
2: Oh, I'm falling to my knees. Well, oh, so it makes you stupid. I get it, Michael. Yeah, I have a feeling that the Trump confirming that, oh my God, all of their defenses were inoperable and they're all puking blood at once. The Chinese are like, oh yeah, they used the C-32. What is modern warfare going to look like?
3: I don't know.
2: I mean, It's certainly not tanks. Increasingly, it's not humans. The drones, it makes it too hard for troops to move. So you got the drones. But then you got electromagnetic pulses knocking all the drones out of the air. So chucking rocks at each other? Well, no, the drones would zap you before you could chuck a good-sized rock. Robot armies, well-insulated, clashing, blah, blah, Chinese wolves, something.
3: Do we or China or Russia, whoever, send, you know, those little tiny nano drones?

0: adapt, technologically adept, rather, that that there's no point in having a war. You can't get any of your weapon systems up and going.
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5: ABC News, I'm Sherry Preston. Wildfires in the West have killed three firefighters along the Utah-Colorado border. ABC's Melissa Adon.
6: This is the Snyder Fire, and it started burning between Colorado and Utah, and it merged along the border. That was during the weekend when there was a particularly dangerous situation, red flag warning, that was issued for that region. Well, there were several firefighters that were told that were trapped by the fire. They had no chance to escape. It was really difficult for them. And unfortunately, three of them were killed.
5: Flooding in Kentucky and Tennessee is now blamed for at least five deaths. Search teams still looking for survivors in Venezuela after last week's deadly earthquakes. They have been working through hundreds of aftershocks. Former Tennessee Titans star running back Chris Johnson tells ABC News he has been diagnosed with ALS. He was diagnosed last year. The disease spreading so rapidly, he now has lost the ability to speak. This is ABC News. According to new numbers from the Health and Human Services Department, about 3 million fewer people are on the Affordable Care Act plans this year than last year. Part of the reason could be the end of federal subsidies to help those who can't get insurance through their jobs pay their premiums. President Trump got rid of those subsidies as a part of his bill. Democrats tried to get them back but failed. A Texas boy attacked by a shark in the Bahamas credits his older brother for keeping him alive. Here's ABC's Wayne Cabot with the story.
7: I definitely consider him as my hero as he stopped bleeding and saved my life.
8: 12-year-old Parker Roll says his brother Jack wrapped his leg for the 60-mile boat ride to the nearest hospital after the shark attack. The family was on an excursion to swim with the sharks and thought that they were among normally docile nurse sharks, but then an 8 to 10-foot long reef shark latched on to Parker's leg.
7: I didn't really feel it at first because there's just so much adrenaline.
8: Wayne Cabot, ABC News.
5: The boy is expected to be fine. This is ABC News.
9: State officials sending out warnings to fire crews about dangerous conditions as the Snyder Fire prompting a disaster emergency declaration from Governor Polis. Grand Junction high temperatures today in the mid-80s. Red flag warnings up for much of the state with wind and low relative humidity. Parks and Wildlife has closed public access to some wildlife areas in Mesa County and is asking people on the Colorado River to exit the water at some point before reaching the Snyder Fire. Other wildfires in the state include the Willow Fire in Lake County with mandatory evacuations in place. Evacuations cover all campgrounds around Turquoise Lake. Evacuees can go to the Family Assistance Center at Colorado Mountain College. The Willow Fire has grown to more than 1,000 acres. The Ferris Fire.

0: Fire southeast of Dove Creek in the San Juan National Forest is at more than 14,000 acres. It also has forced evacuations. And evacuations are still in place north of Canyon City for the 11 fires starting last night. Evacuations are in place for the 1.5-quarter-mile radius around High Park Road and County Road 352A. They set up an evacuation center for people and large animals. That's the latest. I'm Keenan Dixon.
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2: Now, impact traffic.
3: A little more company for the drive this morning. We're in great shape. Lots of sunshine to deal with. There's no crashes or problems. Southbound I-25 loading up through the downtown area. 58th Avenue to Spear. 6th Avenue starting to back up, getting onto I-25. I-76 is crowded in from 104th to 15 minutes. And southbound 225 from Parker Road into the tech center at 7 minutes. With traffic, I'm Susan Phelan.
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0: last, I don't know, however many decades, there are way more kids. I mean, it's just, if you got a kid in that world, it's just obviously true.
1: Yeah, and I do not like the attitude of, I've figured this out, it's all fake. And that's the opposite of science. Science is about curiosity, always, never-ending curiosity. There's no such thing as settled science when you're talking about autism.
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6: ABC News, I'm Sherry Preston. A former NFL star, Chris Johnson, telling ABC News he was diagnosed with ALS, also known as Lou Gehrig's disease, last year, and that it's progressing very quickly.
7: Just over a year ago, I was picking up my 7-year-old daughter, so she make a wish with her birthday cake. Today, I couldn't do that.
6: In fact, the 40-year-old cannot speak anymore. That was a speech generation device using recordings of his voice. President Trump says Iran has requested a meeting for tomorrow, but Iranian negotiators say nothing has been scheduled. At least 5 people have died in flash flooding in Kentucky and Tennessee, and 3 firefighters died when they were caught in a fast-moving wildfire along the Utah-Colorado border. Hundreds of aftershocks have been shaking Venezuela since last week's deadly earthquake. Teams have been searching through an estimated 58,000 buildings that were either damaged or destroyed. So far, the death toll over 1,400 people. This is ABC News. Shooting in a youth welfare facility in northern Germany today. 5 people were killed and 2 were arrested. Germany's gun laws are more restrictive than the U.S., but mass shootings are not unheard of. The Princess of Wales has scaled the 3 highest peaks in the U.K. all in one day. Here's ABC's Wayne Cabot.
8: Kate Middleton climbed these 3 high peaks in 24 hours, 10,000 vertical feet total, raising money for holistic cancer treatment.
9: Lots of people have asked me why I'm doing this challenge, and partly it's personal. I'm so grateful to be here, to be strong enough to walk these hills. But more importantly, it's to give something back.
8: The princess says she knows personally how difficult the challenge is for those living with cancer and for those who have survived it. Wayne Cabot, ABC News.
6: Comcast is creating a separate company to hold NBC Universal, NBC News, Universal Pictures, and Peacock. The Sky, the British producer or broadcaster, it bought in 2018. It's splitting off from Comcast's regular service. Sherry Preston, ABC News.
10: Utah wildfire that burned into Mesa County west of Grand Junction has killed 3 firefighters and sent 2 others to the hospital. Snyder Fire has prompted a disaster emergency declaration from Governor Polis. Red flag warnings are up for much of Colorado today with wind and low relative humidity. Grand Junction high temperatures today will be in the mid-80s. Parks and Wildlife has closed access to some wildlife areas in Mesa County and asking people in the Colorado River to exit the water at some point before reaching the Snyder Fire. Other wildfires in the state include the Willow Fire in Lake County with mandatory evacuations in place, and the Golden Mountain Fire north of Waray is at 4,300 acres. It forced the closure of Highway 550 yesterday. The Ferris Fire southeast of Dove Creek in the San Juan National Forest is at more than 14,000 acres. It also has forced evacuations. An evacuation is still in place for the 11 Fire just north of Canyon that started last night. Those are in place for a quarter mile radius, 1.25 mile radius around High Park Road in County Road 352A. That's the latest. I'm Keenan Dixon.
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4: Now, impact traffic.
12: Heavier traffic across the highways trying to get into the downtown area. Running slow on I-25. Had that stall south on I-25 near 38th Park Avenue. That's been cleared out.

0: Traffic is backed up from 120th into downtown at about 25 minutes. Crowding on 270, I-70 out on the east end. Slow there getting out past Peoria. 225, a little busy. Crash at 14th and Airport Boulevard. With traffic, I'm Susan Thielen.
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5: ABC News, I'm Sherry Preston. Some big rulings handed down by the U.S. Supreme Court today. Among the decisions, one that expands presidential power. The court ruling that the president does have the power to fire the heads of independent agencies. However, in a separate ruling, the court allowed Fed Governor Lisa Cook to keep her job pending further court fights. The court also ruled that mail-in balloting and ballots that arrive after Election Day can be counted in the results of the election. Also today, the High Court rejecting President Trump's appeal in the Jean Carroll civil suit. ABC Stephen Portnoy.
6: The High Court didn't explain its decision. It simply issued an order denying President Trump's appeal of the $5 million defamation award a federal court issued to writer E. Jean Carroll in 2022. That stemming from what Trump said about an earlier case Carroll brought in which Trump was found liable for sexual assault. The president denies he committed any offense, but the High Court's ruling means the defamation judgment stands and he will have to pay.
5: This is ABC News. NBC Universal is splitting with Comcast as a part of a deal that will turn the media companies into two separate entities. New figures show about 3 million fewer people had Affordable Care Act health insurance plans in February of this year compared to last year, possibly because of the high cost now that federal subsidies have been taken away. It's back to court today for Luigi Mangione, who's charged with the killing of United Healthcare CEO Brian Thompson in New York. There was talk of a plea deal, but ABC's Phil Tate outside the courthouse says not much has been discussed about that recently.
7: Luigi Mangione will step back inside of a Lower Manhattan courtroom. But this comes after sources say that prosecutors had put a plea deal on the table and that there have been discussions between prosecutors and defense attorneys for Luigi Mangione. It's unclear how far these conversations even went towards even coming to an agreement, but we know at some point those conversations went silent.
5: Funeral services today for legendary music executive Clive Davis, who launched the careers of multiple new stars. I'm Sherry Preston, ABC News.
8: One of several wildfires in Colorado has killed three firefighters and sent two others to the hospital. It happened this weekend in far western Mesa County, west of Grand Junction. Fox 31's Jared Dean arrived there yesterday.
9: Ash was falling from the sky yesterday, and it was dark in the middle of the day, which is, of course, a rarity, but when you're dealing with something like this, can happen.
8: The Snyder Fire has scorched more than 28,000 acres, and crews have not been able to gain any containment. Red flag conditions are up for that area and for much of Colorado today. State officials are sending out warnings to fire crews about the dangerous conditions.
10: Ted, it's dry, it's hot, and the winds can be very unpredictable. They're gusty, and they shift, and firefighters really need to keep their heads on a swivel.
8: Tracy LeClaire with State Fire Prevention and Control. And in sports, the Rockies begin a series with the Marlins tonight at Coors Field. I'm David Kayo.
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3: Now, impact traffic.
12: Slow drive trying to get out of the tech center. Jammed up northbound I-25, barely moving. Crash northbound I-25 at Hamden. It's blocking the two left lanes, right side of the highway getting by. Northbound I-25 at Hamden and traffic jam solid. Back to Arapahoe Road. That's a 20-minute delay there on northbound 25. A bad crash westbound 88th Avenue shut down west of I-76. With traffic, I'm Susan Thielen.
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4: This is a special report from ABC News. I'm Sherry Preston. The Supreme Court, in a ruling that expands presidential power, ruling that President Trump does have the power to hire and fire those serving in independent government agencies like the FCC and the FAA. However, in the case of Fed Governor Lisa Cook, the court said she can keep her job for now. ABC's Devin Dwyer with more.
5: What the Supreme Court said is the Fed is different. It rejected President Trump's attempt, at least for now, to remove a Democratic appointee, Lisa Cook, from the Fed. He's alleged that she committed mortgage fraud. He said that constitutes cause for her removal. The Supreme Court, in a decision by Justice John Roberts, said that isn't clear in this case, but for now she can stay on the job. The Fed is different. It's unique.
4: The High Court also refusing to hear an appeal in the $5 million sex abuse and defamation civil suit that writer E. Jean Carroll won against the president. This is ABC News. The nation's largest active wildfire has consumed more than 92,000 acres in southwest Utah. And, says ABC's Jim Ryan, another fire burning about 200 miles away has taken the lives of three firefighters.
6: A solemn procession of emergency vehicles passes beneath an American flag flying from the ladder of a fire truck in Grand Junction, Colorado, to honor three federal wildland firefighters who died while responding to the Snyder Fire near the Colorado-Utah border. At the site of the largest fire, some good news.
7: The winds have calmed down. There's higher humidity, cooler temperatures, and so the fire's not moving as much.
6: Paige Panyuko of the Utah Forest Service says the Cottonwood Fire is approaching 100,000 acres. Jim Ryan, ABC News.
4: Europe's record heat has overwhelmed Paris mortuaries. The number of people dying has been growing. Public Health France says there were more than 1,200 deaths on Wednesday. There were 1,400 on Thursday and another 1,400 on Friday. And more death certificates are being counted. I'm Sherry Preston, ABC News.
8: A Utah wildfire that burned into Mesa County west of Grand Junction has killed three firefighters and sent two others to the hospital.
9: There were several firefighters that were told that were trapped by the fire. They had no chance to escape. It was really difficult for them. And unfortunately, three of them were killed. Two others were hurt when they were trying to battle that blaze. And also Governor Cox from Utah sharing that this is heartbreaking news, calling them three heroes that made the ultimate sacrifice to protect the lives and communities along the Utah-Colorado border.
8: ABC's Melissa Adon. Several other wildfires are burning in Colorado, most of them lightning caused. Haze from Utah and western Colorado fires continues to waft into the Denver area.
10: That smoke from those fires will continue to spread across the area. It may even linger through midweek the way things look now.
8: That's Bob Klyla with the National Weather Service. I'm David Kale.
2: Now, impact traffic.
11: Yeah, we're still waiting for the accident to get cleared there northbound at Hamden. It's been sitting in there since the end of the rush hour. Left lane block, backups into the tech center. It looks like at least to Orchard or so. Pretty heavy on the southbound side coming through with some curiosity. And 225 South also getting into I-25 affected. I-70 West from Colorado to Brighton slow. Further west, looks like construction around Ward Road as westbound backing up a little bit. 270's running a little heavy also. With traffic, I'm Jonathan Steele.
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11: What's happening?
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7: 45 years strong. Solving your problems. Answering questions. Taking complaints. This is the Troubleshooter Show. Now, Tom Martino.
0: I'm Tom Martino. Yes, 45 years strong, even longer if you count outside of Denver. And listen, let me just say this. You gotta tell people, because we run across people so many times that have just waited too long to contact us. Now listen, I know you have hundreds, no, thousands of places to get information. You got radio, social media, you got TV, you have podcasts. I mean, look, we are bombarded with information. But the bottom line when it comes to information is credibility as well. And I've been here, as I said, nearly 50 years fighting for you, and that means something. That means something. When we, honest to God, when we recommend a company, you have my word on it that we're doing it because I personally know them, personally. This young man sitting with me, Henry Bretz, I was literally there when he was born. My kids were born right around the time he and his brother were born, and I knew Jay Bretz. Starting out, well, he had started already Excel Roofing, but the first roofer at referralist.com. 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My God, my heart sings when I see stuff like this. Here's this little snot-nosed kid, now an adult, a smart young man, and Excel Roofing is the place to go, okay? 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Why? Here's the main reason. They don't take a cent. Not a penny, not a cent, until you're content. Henry, we've had some recent hailstorms. Real quick, I want to touch on that. Then I want to go to a problem that I have had so much reaction to that I don't think people understand how much people listen to this show and take to heart the cases, but it's the case of the strange ServPro. Oh, my God, a home restoration problem, and we still have not heard from ServPro. I'm not sure if we assigned it to a deputy or not. Did we assign it to anyone specifically?
17: Yeah, Tom, I was listening to the show in between some business meetings on Friday, and I remember Mark saying that he wanted me to follow up on this story.
0: Okay, good, yeah, because Mark did some initial investigation. Mark's off today. So here's bottom line. I'm gonna go back to that, but I want to talk to Henry first. Henry, what's the news? What's the latest with roofing and hail right now? What's the latest, brother?
11: Yeah, Tom. So we've had some pretty significant storms so far this year.
0: We have.
11: We've had some pretty large hail.
0: Small pockets, right?
11: Yeah, it's been pretty isolated. So, you know, we had those initial storms in Denver that brought a lot of hail. And it wasn't the most severe hail, but it was a lot of it. And we've had some more recent storms down in Payton and some areas in Colorado Springs where it has taken out car windshields, rear windows, windows. It's been
0: pretty
11: severe.
0: What about houses?
11: Houses have seen a lot of hail damage. We've been seeing a lot of roofs getting totaled, as well as windows and siding, all kinds of issues.
0: I want to tell you, do not call your insurance company first. People do not understand how the CLUES system works in insurance. They don't understand it. You're scored like a credit score. You have an insurance score. And you're scored based on a number of different things. First, the number of claims you submit, the amount of money they pay out on you, and the amount of, listen to this, inquiries you make. You can call an insurance company and inquire about lost jewelry, say, what happens if, or I think I misplaced this, I don't want to put in a claim yet, what do I do? Or you may call and say, we just had a storm. I need an adjuster to look at my roof. Or you can say, somebody sideswiped my car overnight. The neighbor says they're going to pay for it. They did it. They're sorry. So I don't want to put in a claim, but what happens from here? Okay, now, remember, every single inquiry counts against you. This is something in the insurance actuarial field that no one really talks about except me. Inquiries, not just claims, inquiries count against you. I hate the insurance business. I don't want to get into that right now. Okay, we've got too much to talk about today. But the insurance business sucks, people. It's the only industry, I told you, where in order to make money and to do better, they have to do less. It's the only thing that works with insurance. In order to get a better return on their investment for their stockholders, in order for insurance to be successful, they must do less. They can't do more and make more money. They must do less. And that is where adjusters come in. To make sure they do less, but to make it sound like they're doing what's fair. They don't always follow the insurance contract. They try to bend the rules to their favor. It is a terrible, terrible industry. It's one of the few industries where I truly believe, honest to God, I truly believe free enterprise does not work. You know, the capital system just doesn't work because you can't have policyholders paying you for protection with you as an insurance company trying to serve them. But really, you're serving two masters. You're trying to serve policyholders and stockholders. You can't do both. And even on mutual companies where the owners own part of the company, the policyholders, it's still a profit-centered or profit-centric operation. And it is not set up to help consumers. Health insurance, property insurance, all of these insurances are not set up to help you. They're not. Okay? Now, let's talk about that. Because you don't want to make an inquiry, what do? Henry, we've said this over and over and over. You guys will do complimentary inspections. You will not require a contract. You will not require they sign anything.
11: That's exactly right. There's so many roofing companies out there that'll tell the homeowner just to file a claim. Excel, we come out there.
0: Or not just file a claim, or sign this and we will look at your roof. And when you sign this, you're actually signing a contract.
11: Exactly.
0: With a penalty clause.
11: Yeah, and that can be, you know, anywhere from 20 to 30%, even if the claim isn't approved. So what we do is we go out there, we take a look at the roof, we look for hail damage, and then we give an honest opinion. If we find damage, then okay, we'll proceed accordingly. Sometimes we don't even file enough damage to justify a full insurance claim, so we'll recommend repairs.
0: Yeah, but when you do it, then people know if they should call or not.
11: Exactly. Yep.
0: Without dinging their Clue report. That's the important thing. So you call Excel, they look at it, they don't make you sign anything. These guys that knock at the door, and you're going to get door knockers all the time. I'm going to tell you a blanket statement. I don't care who it is at your door. I don't care who it is. Never sign a contract based on a solicitation at the door, ever. Now, I'm not saying that you shouldn't sign a contract eventually with a company that may have knocked at your door. I'm just saying don't do it based on the knock on your door, okay? Many companies solicit, and that's okay, but do your research and never, and I mean never, ever, ever sign anything at the door. You do not have to sign anything that gives people permission to look at your roof. You never have to sign anything. If they tell you you have to sign anything for your homeowners or in case they get hurt or permission, you do not have to do that. You do not have to do that. And don't do it. Those are tricky contracts at the door. So, number one, don't sign anything at the door. That's number one. Not a contract, not an authorization to look at your roof, nothing. Number two, only accept a roofer that is willing to look at your roof and give you a complete estimate with materials of what you need. I don't want a roofer that says, oh, we'll do whatever your insurance wants. You don't want that roofer. Why? Because your insurance doesn't always want what you need. So if you get a good roofer first to outline what you need, then you'll know if your insurance company is treating you right. So number one, never sign anything at the door and don't use that roofer based on the door knock. Number two, insist on an absolute full and complete contract. I'm sorry, there are a lot of roofers that don't do that. Some of them are even good. Don't do it. I'm just telling you how to protect yourself. And what's the third one? What's the third one? Never, ever put money down. Ever. I'm sorry, those are the three rules. Those are the three rules. 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And if anything, Dimitri, we're going to need to get ServPro to make some kind of statement. 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It hit a nerve. Anyway, one thing at a time. Henry, what did you want to say?
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25: Lots of sunshine for your Monday, but then wildfire smoke is going to get very thick in the metro area for later on this evening. A high today near 90 degrees with an air quality alert in place. I'm Fox 31 Pinpoint Weather Team meteorologist Kylie Wurst.
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27: This is Lee Habib, host of Our American Stories. In our next episode, we'll share the tale of one small liberal arts college's huge response to the Civil War. You won't want to miss the next episode of Our American Stories.
0: Hey, Tom Martino, your troubleshooter. Welcome to the show. So I get this call. Troy says he lives in Wyoming with his wife. His mom, Laura, 84 years old, lives by herself. Well, she was living with Troy's brother, but basically she's on her own. Troy's brother in it himself needs some help. But anyway, his mom is described by many as possibly bipolar, a little bitter and angry, nasty to some people, manipulative, narcissistic, etc., etc. So she lives in this home and she has a kitchen fire. She had some smoke inhalation. She was taken to the hospital. Now listen to this. ServPro, this Brad Restito from ServPro, we're unsure exactly which franchise, but we know who the owner is, and we've reached out to the owner. But ServPro shows up. And Brad, in his ServPro vehicle, follows the ambulance to the hospital. Now, get this. The 84-year-old woman's being taken to the hospital. She had a kitchen fire. Brad follows the ambulance to the hospital. He then makes his way inside the hospital to her room and has her sign a contract. Now, think about that. You may think, well, that's just smart business. Who cares? But now listen to what happened. He befriends this woman after signing the contract and offers her a ride home from the hospital when they're done with her. He swings by her house with her. She picks up some personal items. And then he takes her to a Centennial Motel. Now, that all may sound like perfect customer service or just a little too involved and too weird. Signing her up for ServPro while taking her to a motel. And then here's where it gets really strange. And we verified it with people close to the case, including sheriff's deputies and off-the-record sources. stayed with her at the motel. And there was evidence, according to people very close to the case, he was actually living in her room with her. So now you have ServPro's Brad Restito living with this 84-year-old woman, Laura, at a motel, and having what some people believe is undue influence over her. Troy, the son of this lady, calls us with grave concern. Troy said after it got publicity on the show, Brad called him, the ServPro guy, trying to give his two cents, and Troy wouldn't talk to him. Have you heard anything since, Troy? Troy, you said, and others have expressed the same concern. We've talked to people with the Office for the Elderly, the Sheriff's Department, medical personnel. We've talked to people on and off the record, and they all verify this story. Where does ServPro stand in this? Have they gotten back to you? Have they said anything about this?
3: So I made a posting on their Google reviews for their website.
0: My God, you have to. I mean, after all the publicity it's getting and all the emails I'm getting, they have to be hearing from people on this.
3: Yeah. Their reply was that they take this very seriously, which obviously we see they don't.
0: Sure. Well, no, but I'm not gonna say that. I'm glad they do. Then what?
3: Yeah, they said they take this very seriously and that they're having their legal team look into it. Jeez. And that my mom signed the contract and butt out.
0: Who told you your mom signed the contract to butt out?
3: It's right there in the Google reviews. They tried to say that it was removed, that Google removed the review. Which they didn't, because I was able to copy off of the original one. But I tried to bait Landers, Jimmy Landers.
0: Jim Landers is the owner of the franchise, right?
3: Yes. So I tried to bait him to come on to the show today. I said, you bring your evidence, I'll bring my evidence.
0: Wait,
3: tomorrow,
0: so you actually talked? You actually talked to Jim Landers?
3: It said owner on the reply to the Google review I wrote. It said owner, so I don't know, if it's
0: and which franchise exactly, which franchise, if you were able to see the contract, who did she sign with?
3: The contract is, I sent a copy of it to.
0: No, I get it. I'm talking for our audience now. Just, they didn't read the email. That's why we're talking. Go ahead.
3: So what was your question again? I'm sorry.
0: Who did she sign with? Which franchise?
3: Oh, okay. So it's Commerce City is the office that he's out of, but I went on, the internet, and he owns a bunch of franchises in the Denver metro area. They all have, like, zones,
0: Yeah.
3: Each place, and he owns several of those zones. So I went to each one of those Google reviews for each one of his franchises, and the reviews all show up on the exact same Google review, so.
0: Okay. Basically, you're being told it's her business. Now, this is an 84-year-old woman with mental illness living with the salesperson from ServPro, and they don't see anything wrong with it. Or they said they took it seriously. So they do see something wrong with it, or they don't see something wrong with it. Where do we stand here?
3: I don't know. They won't contact me. All I know is that they're lawyering up. I don't have to lawyer.
0: Well, what are they going to lawyer up about? We want to help them. For God's sakes, Jim. Yes. I mean, at least disavow what this guy is doing. How long does it take to do that? tell us this is not company policy. Jesus Christ, are we going to see people from ServPro following ambulances to a hospital and then signing people up and living with them in a motel? What is going on? No one can. They should fire this guy. Did they fire him yet?
3: Doubtful. I think if you guys ask Grok, if you just go on Google and ask Grok if ServPro shows up at home fires while the fire department is still there, it answers, yeah, absolutely. There's been several.
0: Now that part, okay, I want to make this clear. I'm not accusing Jim Landers or his franchise of doing anything illegal. I am just saying that nowhere on this planet is this considered normal behavior. Now, exactly. Showing up at a fire, okay, that's marketing. Look, I'm not going to get into that. If they show up at a fire or a flood or some catastrophic event, look, it's like roofers knocking on doors after a hailstorm. There's nothing immoral about that, okay? It's just how you go about it. So, Troy, this Brad guy showing up at a fire is not what excites me or bothers me. Mm-hmm. What bothers me is that he follows the ambulance to the hospital and gets her to sign the contract and then lives with her in a motel.
3: Right.
0: I want to ask people,
4: that's totally,
0: and I'm serious.
4: Unethical. Is the guy still living? Is Brad still living with your mom?
0: Mark went over there on Friday and said he was.
4: So is it true, Troy?
3: I'm pretty sure, but I'm not sure that my mom's not in the hospital right now because she's having some urinary infection problems.
0: And by the way, urinary tract infections cause an increase in senility and cognitive ability. So hold on a sec. I got to take a break.
3: Okay.
0: People, I need to ask you. You can text or you can call us. Call us at 303-MARTINO, 303-627-8466, or 303-713-TALK, 303-713-8255, okay? Now, let me know what you think of this ServPro. What would you do if a guy came and signed up your 84-year-old woman and then took her to a motel and shacked up with her? Honest to God, what would you do?
4: I know what I
0: You're
4: would
0: listening
4: do, Tom.
0: To this live on the radio. This isn't a fairy tale right now.
4: It's highly unethical, and I'd go over there and kick his ass. If it was
0: encourage violence.
4: No,
0: by
4: that's
0: the way,
4: my opinion.
0: Got to take this break. 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
5: 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Now, impact traffic.
6: Well, the big crash that we've had working on I-25 northbound at Hampton finally cleared. Lanes are open, and that's a little slow coming out of Tech, but it is starting to pick up pretty well. We do have a little bit of volume on 270 out of Commerce City, I-70 West approaching Colorado over towards Brighton. In the foothills, we're definitely seeing delays, especially trying to get into Idaho Springs on I-70. A left lane stall just past the Central City Parkway does have traffic backed up to the bottom of Floyd Hill. With traffic, I'm Jonathan Steele.
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0: Martino here. Sorry. We were on the phone with ServPro and Dimitri. Mm-hmm. Basically, we've called and called and called. You just called. I don't see how it takes this long to formulate some kind of policy statement on what's going on, even if they said it's highly unusual. What did you hear?
1: Well, you know, even though it might be highly unusual, as I'm sure it is, it's not exactly a very complicated matter, right? So it doesn't take 3 days of huddling together with your lawyers to kind of tell us what's on their mind with regard to this issue. So I did track down a lady by the name of Grace Landers, who's listed as the media coordinator.
0: Well, Jim Landers is the owner, so it might be a relation.
1: Yeah, could be. But Grace is listed as the media coordinator for, and I quote, our ServPro franchise. And this is ServPro of North Denver. And so somebody answered the phone. I told them why I'm calling. They tried to transfer me to Grace Landers. She didn't pick up. And so I think you overheard me leave a message. So hopefully Grace Landers or somebody else with ServPro will return my call. They have cell number.
0: There are a lot of people listening who use disaster restoration companies. I mean, they're not uncommon in Colorado, especially after a storm of any kind. If you need someone to come into your house and clean it up and restore it, a fire, a flood, water damage, even wind and hailstorms. Henry, I'm sure from time to time you've come across disaster restoration companies, right?
2: Yeah, all the time. Yeah. You know, we work pretty side by side.
0: And they work with insurance and, you know, they want to get contracts. It's very competitive. So do I fault them for showing up at a fire? No, not at all. They probably have a scanner. But what I don't understand is the following to the hospital. That's where I draw the line. And then entering the hospital, going into her room, getting her to sign a contract, and then taking her to a motel room and staying with her. Troy, who have you heard from and who have you contacted about your mother and this situation so far? Who have you contacted? You've contacted almost anyone you can think of at ServPro. You've called authorities, right? Who's involved here?
3: Yeah.
0: Mark said there were a lot of people investigating this Brad Restito, and he seems to think there's nothing wrong with what he's doing. And I'm not, like I said, I'm not alleging it's something illegal, nor am I alleging that ServPro is okay with it. I'm not saying they are. I'm just saying it's highly unlikely they haven't come out and disavowed this guy and said, look, this is something we do not condone. I mean, they haven't said that. Are they sticking up for him? Has anyone at ServPro, did anyone stick up for him?
3: Like I said, all I've heard from them is that the comments that they made, which were really hostile, which if you go through their Google comments, anybody that says that they did something wrong are extremely hostile towards them. But I want to say one thing, Tom. I went by my mom's house yesterday to check on what was going on down there. It's the first chance I've had to be able to drive down there. The house wasn't secure. Two windows on the back of the house were open. And there's a red tag on the door from the fire marshal that says, do not use the electricity. And they had the electricity all turned on, and they were using outlets inside the house to run fans. When the fire marshal said no, I mean, it's a big red sign right on the front of the house. They know it's there. They're ignoring it.
0: So on the reviews you're talking about, explain what you mean they get hostile. What do you mean?
3: Their main thing is that they deny everything that happens, and it turns into read your contract. You have a contract, or your mother has a contract. You don't have the contract. Mine isn't the only one that's on their thing that complained about what they did with their mother. So they weren't contrite. You know, typically when somebody writes a bad review about a company, they're like, "Oh, I'm sorry that this happened. You know, can we call you?" Not these guys. There's none of those on there.
0: They kind of attack back, is what you're saying.
3: Yeah, my assumption is that that girl that you were talking about, the Landers, that's probably their daughter, and she's the one that's replying to all of this. So, you know.
0: Well, then that's good. I mean, she should get word to her dad.
3: Yeah. I'm sure she
0: Trustpilot says, I mean, looking at 41 reviews, most reviewers, this is summed up by Trustpilot, most reviewers are unhappy with their experience overall. 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
5: Well, the big crash that we've had working on I-25 northbound at Hampton finally cleared. Lanes are open, and that's a little slow coming out of tech, but it is starting to pick up pretty well. We do have a little bit of volume on 270 out of Commerce City, I-70 West approaching Colorado over towards Brighton. In the foothills, we're definitely seeing delays, especially trying to get into Idaho Springs on I-70. A left lane stall just past the Central City Parkway does have traffic backed up to the bottom of Floyd Hill. With traffic, I'm Jonathan Steele.
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30: Team USA could not sweep group play with their 3-2 loss to Turkey Thursday night. A match Turkey sealed with a goal in the 98th minute.
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30: 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The Americans facing Bosnia-Herzegovina in Santa Clara, California.
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0: Hi, Tom Martino here with Excel Roofing. By the way, we're going to talk about attic ventilation or taking $300 off an installation, and it's worth having. And then we're going to get, Mark has a comment on the Troy call. Mark, what's going on? What do you think, Mark?
32: I think they're consenting adults. Everybody, are you there?
0: Yeah, I am.
32: Well, I just think they're consenting adults. I mean, maybe it's not what Service Pro advertises, but you never know people's circumstances, and I just think that everybody might be blowing the picture up. I mean, people get lonely.
0: You don't think it's unusual, Mark, that a guy from ServPro gets her to sign a contract at the hospital and then moves in with her at a motel room? Come on, man. You don't think that's...
32: There's two relationships. I mean, maybe it's not the way Service Pro should operate or the way the guy should operate, but there's consenting adults.
0: Well, she's 84.
4: Well, she's, man, she's, I mean, not,
0: yeah,
4: consenting.
0: Yeah, they're consenting adults, but, I mean, come on. Let's just use common sense.
1: I think there's some question about whether or not she's actually a consenting adult. Troy said that she has some mental health issues and other issues related to her health conditions.
0: Now, she's not ruled incompetent, that's for sure. Okay. And I know what Mark is saying. Mark is saying, look, she's 84. 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

0: or heads of independent agencies like the FTC. Meanwhile, the court has also upheld state laws allowing late-arriving mail-in ballots to be counted if they're postmarked by Election Day. It marks a loss for the Trump administration.
1: It is a victory, though, for voters and for the states who have provisions that include these grace periods. A number of states have those provisions. It has certainly been a major issue so far in the midterm elections and the primaries already, as you've seen in California. This is a ruling that says that the congressional statutes that refer to Election Day refer, in essence, to the casting of those ballots rather than the receiving of those ballots.
0: ABC News legal contributor James Sample. President Trump now says Iran has requested peace talks in Doha, Qatar this week. This is ABC News. About 3 million fewer Americans are on affordable health care insurance plans this year as compared to last year.
2: Democrats shut the government down trying to get Republicans to approve a continuation of federal subsidies for Obamacare recipients, but it didn't work. Now the Health and Human Services Department is showing a 13% reduction in those on ACA plans in 2026 versus 2025. The decrease, believed because millions of people, many of them gig workers who aren't offered insurance through an employer, are either unwilling or unable to pay the much higher premiums. Sherry Preston, ABC News.
0: If you live in California, you won't have to turn down the volume for some ads while you're streaming content. Streaming services in that state are now banned from showing ads louder than the original video content. The new law takes effect on Wednesday and only applies to California for right now. Those streamers may make the change more broadly. I'm Mike Dabusky, ABC News.
3: Continue to sprout across Colorado, most lightning caused. The Snyder Fire in far western Mesa County killed three firefighters and injured two others this weekend. It's at 28,000 acres with no containment. The Willow Fire in Lake County has forced evacuations. The Gold Mountain Fire north of Ouray, 4,300 acres. The Ferris Fire in the San Juan National Forest is at more than 14,000 acres, and it's also forced evacuations. Evacuations are in place north of Canyon City for the 11 fire started last night. No containment there, and a brand new fire near Rye forcing evacuations this morning. Hazy skies from wildfires can cause breathing problems.
4: Those who have chronic conditions like asthma, COPD, really should pay extra attention when it gets into that moderate and even severe category. That might not be the time to spend all day outdoors or do your most extreme prolonged exercise.
3: Dr. David Buther with National Jewish.
5: Now, impact traffic.
6: Yeah, city traffic looks pretty good for us. Got a little bit of volume here and there. 270 still running heavy coming out of Commerce City. I-70 West from, it looks like about Quebec, heading back towards Brighton, and I-25 both directions in and out of downtown. Just slightly slow. The big delay, though, is on I-70 in the foothills heading into Idaho Springs, where we've had a left lane stall for quite some time. The backup's about 3 miles up Floyd Hill as you're coming down. It's just kind of bumper to bumper. US 6 west of Golden, also Clear Creek Canyon construction delays. With traffic, I'm Jonathan Steele.
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1: 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Now, Tom Martino.
4: Hey, I'm Tom Martino. Welcome to the show. 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They do attic ventilation as well as everything else. And the attic ventilation is so important. It's important for your roof. It's important for your house, for your AC. Do you know, Henry solved this problem for me. My AC was not cooling the upstairs in my house. So I called Henry. I called Excel. He went up and climbed the attic and did an inspection. And he said, Tom, this is a common problem a lot of homeowners have. What is the common problem, Henry? It's that the attic overheats.
5: Yeah, exactly. So with your specific attic, you had a lot of intake vents that the insulation had actually covered up. And so what we did is we went in there and we cleared out that insulation.
4: So the intake vents, which are down low,
5: yep.
4: And then you have the exhaust vents, which are up high, and you're supposed to get natural convective currents.
5: Yeah, so there should be a 1-to-1 ratio for every cubic foot of intake and exhaust. And so you have your whole house fan too. And so we put a couple attic fans on the roof to pull out all of the hot air, but then also to help the air flow with the whole house fan.
4: Okay, so you had to, first of all, uncover the intake because some of it, and this is a common problem, people go in and insulate and they don't keep those vents open. And that will overheat your attic. And an overheated attic, your roof will wear out faster, right?
5: Yes, it causes heat blisters. We see that all the time. It's a big problem.
4: Plus, not only that, which can cause leaking, you can have problems cooling your home. Hold on one sec, and let's go to Kevin, and we'll come back. But $300 off ventilation. This fan they put in the roof, and that's it. It goes on automatically. It's temperature controlled, solar powered, no wiring, nothing required. It's good for 30 to 40 years. This is a wonderful, isn't that a German fan? I thought it was a manufacturer, but I'm not sure. But it's some really reliable, solid fan that, like your dad says, you set it and forget it. You know, like Ron Popeil used to say that with the, okay, Kevin. You have a comment on another comment. By the way, we're talking about this Serve Pro incident. Let me recap it real quick. This 84-year-old woman gets a kitchen fire by mistake. She is described as being a bit bipolar, narcissistic, a little bitter, a senile, whatever. This guy follows from Serve Pro. In his van, follows her ambulance to the hospital, gets her to sign a contract. Inside, he goes inside the hospital to visit her. Then he takes her out of the hospital when she's discharged. He picks up stuff at her house with her in his ServPro van. Then he proceeds to check into a motel for her, and he stays there with her. And many are saying in the same room, and he is exercising this influence on her. Is it illegal? Well, we don't know. I don't know. It doesn't sound great to me, but he's living with her. And according to Troy, her son, who lives in Wyoming, he is exercising undue influence. He's encouraging her to break off relations with the family. He's isolating her, and Lord knows what else. But ServPro, meanwhile, is working at her house. Now, listen, this is pretty desperate, if you ask me, to get a job, to get a restoration job. Now, I have to believe, based on everything I'm reading about Jim Sanders and what he calls Team Sanders, that this can't be encouraged by that company. Although we can't seem to get a comment from this company on what they're doing about it. They say they take it seriously. We heard that. And they say that they're talking to their attorneys. I mean, all they have to do is fire this guy. To me, it's just there's something weird going on. I wouldn't want the liability of my employee shacking up with an older woman customer for a job. It's weird. So anyway, we get a call before the end of the break last hour, and a guy before the end of the hour, and a guy says, hey, they're consulting adults. If they want to live together, that's up to them. Come on. You don't see anything wrong with a guy from ServPro talking this woman into living with him in a motel? Come on. Am I going crazy? As I said, I can't assume, and I will never assume. I could do it to try to enrage you, but I can't assume ServPro is going along with this. I have to believe they're scrambling to try to do something. If they could just let us know if this woman is safe. Now, Mark went over to the motel and said, our major, Mark Major, and he said he verified everything, as strange as it sounds. He says the office of the elderly, whatever that office is for the elderly at-risk adults, and he says the sheriff's department and a lot of people are looking into this case. Really and truly, I believe it would be Arapahoe County Sheriff's Department. We need to figure out what the hell is going on. Kevin, what is your comment?
6: Oh, a couple things. This is crazy. I mean, it is completely crazy. The woman is 84 years old, and she has a history of mental illness. Come on, get real. And then to that caller, Mark, who said they were consenting adults. Mark, imagine this was your mother. That's all I can say.
4: I know. 84 years old. Come on. I mean, I would say, Mom, you know, I would get a restraining order or something. But he's got to do something legally. But, Kevin, really, though, truly, what would you do if you were faced with this situation? What would you do?
6: Well,
4: let's really think this through. Let's really think this through. She is consenting. They're living together in a motel, and he's fixing her house with his team. But what I don't understand is why he has not been fired yet.
6: I say we go to the mother, we pull the mother out of there, and we take her to a doctor, and they pronounce her, you know, mentally ill or something. I mean, come on, it's just sick in my mind. It is
4: Kevin, like you said, there's something wrong. We just don't know what to do about it. You're right, Kevin. It's almost an impossible situation. But to try to justify it that they're consulting adults, or consenting adults, I just don't get it. Thank you for calling. People, what do? Have you called ServPro? Now, listen, again, I want ServPro to do the right thing. And I can't believe, even though they have terrible ratings with Trustpilot, they have good ratings with Google, pretty much. And Troy said that they respond in a nasty way to negative reviews. That is not true from what I'm reading. I'm reading Google reviews, and Team Landers, this Jim Landers guy, he seems to respond in a very polite, proactive way. I don't think this guy, just from everything I'm reading and seeing, I don't think he's a bad guy. I just, maybe he is so shocked by this, he doesn't know what to do. But it's happening, people. It's happening right now. ServPro. This guy, Brad, he's with ServPro, or at least was the last time we checked. Dimitri called earlier to try to get a comment. And everyone just says they're looking into it. Right, D? Is that the bottom line? They're looking into it.
7: No, they didn't say that to me. I tried to get a hold of their media relations lady, and she has the same last name as James Landers, so somebody, Ms. Landers. And I told them where I'm calling from and that why I'm calling, and I contacted Ms. Landers to get ServPro's side of the story, a correction if necessary, and a comment on the story that we've been working on these past couple of days.
4: Okay.
7: But it was just some guy taking my message.
4: By the way, Henry Bretz is with us from Excel Roofing. We were talking about attic ventilation. They're taking $300 off this attic fan. Do these fans come in different sizes, Henry, or do you just put in more than one if you need bigger ones?
5: You know, we usually use one standard size. It's about 2 feet wide. If you've ever seen those,
4: about a 2 foot square, right?
5: Yeah, I mean, I'd say 2 linear feet wide.
4: Yeah.
5: And so, it's pretty similar to a B144, and those are those round, big kind of like they look like more of a commercial vent.
4: They're not like that.
5: Larger homes.
4: Yeah,
5: it's pretty similar to that, but it just has a solar panel on the top.
4: And it has a low profile.
5: Yep.
4: It doesn't stick up like that.
5: No.
4: Now, you had to put a number of them in my attic, so you look for sections of the attic that needs help getting these convective currents going. And immediately, my house was cooler. Immediately. What did you find in the attic and in most attics? They're overheated?
5: Most attics usually don't have proper attic insulation, for one, so adding the proper R value and then making sure that there's intake and exhaust ventilation, it really helps.
4: So when you do a roof, do you automatically check attic ventilation?
5: Yes, we do. We always check that. And it's pretty crazy because a lot of people will write them a roof bid and they think that the insulation and the ventilation is some kind of upsell, but really it's the proper system. It's installing the right system.
4: I mean, you could go and just do the roof, but if you don't improve the underlying system, you're wasting their money. 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
3: Lots of sunshine for your Monday, but then wildfire smoke is going to get very thick in the metro area for later on this evening. A high today near 90 degrees with an air quality alert in place. I'm Fox 31 Pinpoint Weather Team meteorologist Kylie Wurst.
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4: 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It means something to me. You have my word on it. Larry, let's try to help you with this State Farm thing. God, I can't stand State Farm. Larry, tell us what's going on. Welcome, right. Larry. Thank you for contacting us. What's happening?
25: All right, let me give you a quick background and then I'll share with you the concern. A State Farm customer ran a red light and I T-boned the truck. The police report assessed the liability on the customer, the State Farm customer, the driver. State Farm agreed to cover the claim, accepting, in fact, they told me 100 responsibility for the claim. So, and by the way, my car is less than 1 year old. It's a 2025 Toyota Grand Highlander Limited, $60,000 car. It has all of the safety sensor, all the adaptive cruise control, radar sensors and everything. And so I brought it to my collision center and they put in, an estimate for about $13,000 and change to State Farm. State Farm reduced that claim to $8,200, claiming they were going to use non-original equipment parts.
4: Well, they can't necessarily do that. Now, if you were a customer of State Farm, you may have signed something saying that you would accept aftermarket parts. But if you're not a customer, they can't thrust that upon you. So what did you say to
25: I'm
4: them?
25: Not a customer.
4: Yeah.
25: Well, I wrote them a letter to follow up, and I also added the directive from Toyota manufacturer that said they will not warranty any of those parts at the warranty on the car. So I actually basically lose my warranty if they go ahead and do this. So I sent them that letter stating that, based on the manufacturer stating this and for safety reasons, because they're safety-related items. They're not just cosmetic. I said, Toyota requires this. Please respond. Well, it's been 2 weeks. They haven't responded. And okay. So I continue to call them and say, look, I've got two letters now stating this.
4: Larry, I want to talk to you about something, okay?
25: Yes, sir.
4: I had a very similar situation, and it actually was with State Farm. And Deputy D was helping me. This is when I was very sick, and he was helping me through the whole process. And you sound like a smart guy, so let's go through this structure. You are not a customer of State Farm, okay?
25: Correct.
4: In fact, State Farm is not liable to you. They're liable to their policy holder. So the person that hit you is responsible for the losses to you. You don't care if he gets those losses from State Farm or from a piggy bank. That person is responsible to you. And therefore, if initiated action against that other driver, you personally initiate action for your actual losses, That person can't say to you, I'm not taking responsibility. You have to talk to my insurance. They have to answer the complaint. Therefore, he's going to contact his insurance and say, what the hell is going on? You do not have to mess around with State Farm. They don't care about you. They don't even care about their customers, let alone care about you. But you do not have a contractual relationship with them. You have right now a legal relationship between the guy, between you and the guy that hurt you. Do you want to add to this?
1: Yes, Tom. What I failed to hear was possibly an even bigger loss that our caller sustained, which is loss of value in this almost
4: brand new,
1: expensive vehicle. And this is the kind of documentation that petty details would supply. And I think that combined with his actual damage loss and his rental vehicles and everything else would probably make it worthwhile to invest in an attorney to take this guy to court. But
4: now,
1: don't forget the diminished value claim.
4: How much was, first of all, the claim for the damage itself was how much?
25: Based on my collision center, it would have been, with using the original parts from Toyota,
4: well, how much?
25: It would have been $16,431.
4: Okay, now, here's what I want you to know, okay? That is what he owes you, but what about loss of value?
1: It's huge.
25: Yeah, I thought about loss of value, but I thought that you had to have the car repaired first and then go after the insurance company.
4: No, not at all. Nope. You can get this.
25: Okay.
4: You can go on my referral list. I want you to, or go straight. They're called Petty Details. And
25: all
4: what they do, his name is Petty, hence Petty Details. And what he does is calculates loss of value for accidents. I can give you, let me see.
25: Yeah, the number would be great.
4: Yeah, I'm looking for the number. Here it is. Ready?
25: Yep.
4: 214.
25: Yep.
4: 227.
25: Yes.
4: 2154.
25: Thank you.
4: Now listen, you have two claims here. You have the actual complaint for the damage, and then you have loss of value. But as Dimitri said, this would be well worth an attorney. I'm surprised you don't have any personal injury. And I'm not suggesting you make it up, but are you sure? How long ago did this happen?
25: It happened almost 3 weeks ago. And
4: how are you? And I'm not trying to make things up. I'm asking the truth.
25: Right.
4: How are you feeling?
25: No, my wife and I are fine. We're fine. We're fine. There's really no problem.
4: Thank goodness. Did the airbags go on?
25: They did not. And that's another thing.
1: Wait, you T-boned a car and your airbags didn't deploy?
25: Yeah, I crushed his whole door in and he had to go out the passenger side. His airbags went off.
1: Tom, I know what's going on. It's one of those subscription services. You have to swipe a valid credit card in the dashboard before the airbags deploy in a crash.
4: Oh, man. Listen, Larry.
25: Yes, sir.
4: This is a serious issue here. You have losses. Your car is going to be worth way less when you trade it in or sell it because of this. Is this considered a major collision?
1: $13,000.
4: $16,000.
25: You know, originally the car was $60,000 a year ago. So $16,000 is about a fourth of it.
4: Yeah. So contact Petty Details. Would you do us a favor and keep us informed? 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
6: Well, the drive doesn't look too bad for us. No major difficulties here in the city. We're still dealing with delays, unfortunately, heading down Floyd Hill from some earlier problems into Idaho Springs and U.S. 6 west of Golden up Clear Creek Canyon. That's construction-related. Looks like I-70 eastbound Havana over towards 225 is running a little slow. Pena has been a little heavy coming out of the airport, as well as 270 heading west up to Vasquez. And I-25, as you're coming in and out of downtown, got a little bit of slowing between I-70 and Broadway. With traffic, I'm Jonathan Steele.
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8: This is Lee Habib, host of Our American Stories. 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
4: Hey, I'm Tom Martino. Welcome to the show. We got Excel Roofing in the house. If you have any roofing questions, it's really important, man. Don't put any money down with a roofer and don't sign anything at the door, period. Don't. And you'll protect yourself. Ron, what is happening in your life?
14: Yes,
4: and people, if you have a problem, call us at 303-MARTINO. You can call 24-7, 303-627, 8466. Hello, Ron. How can we help you? What is the issue?
14: I have two issues, Tom. One is HUD refuses to let me file a complaint with them. And I've tried
4: who?
14: Every way I can. And
4: who do you want to file a complaint with who?
14: HUD.
4: Okay, and what is it about?
14: Against my landlord, violations with my landlord.
4: Okay, now, when you say HUD, are you on a subsidized program?
14: Yes.
4: Okay, what kind of subsidized program?
14: Section 8.
4: Okay, now, just so you know, years and years ago, I had direct... I was a Section 8 landlord for a little while. It was a terrible experience. But if you want to file a complaint with HUD about a landlord and you live there, they usually are pretty good about this. You're saying they won't let you file. What the heck does that mean?
1: Well, I think it really goes back to the genesis of the complaint. What actually went wrong? Is it discrimination? Is it poor standards of housing? What's your actual complaint against the landlord?
4: Ron?
14: There's housing.
4: What is the actual complaint?
14: There's housing and tenant issues. I talked to Rose at HUD one time, and since then they've been non-responsive.
4: Okay,
1: what does that mean?
4: But specifically, we need to know this. If you call Section 8 and you have someone on the phone, you're going to say, hello, Section 8, I have a complaint about my landlord. This is it. What will the complaint be?
14: There's multiple complaints about the housing, as there's no rear signage. The asphalt parking has holes in it. The carpet is rippled up. It's a tripping hazard. Our entry directory does not work.
4: Okay.
14: I have personal violations.
4: Some of these things would be covered. Some wouldn't be. Okay. It's not going to be. I think your expectations are okay, but I think they're not going to enforce what you think. They're only going to enforce absolute habitability standards. They're not going to address the parking lot. I'll tell you that right now based on past experience. And your directory, they're not going to address the directory. If your carpet has ripples in it, that may or may not be a habitability standard. Ron, they will only enforce strict habitability standards. So you might be wanting too much, but they should at least have a place for you to file these complaints so they tell you that. So are you saying there's no place to actually file the complaint?
14: Correct. They've been non-responsive in allowing me to even file a complaint.
2: I have a question. Ron, are you in Denver?
14: Fort Collins.
0: Okay.
1: Well, I have their 800 number that's used for what's called multifamily housing complaint line.
4: Exactly, and it's exactly for that, Ron. I think if you call them and you don't have very specific problems, I don't think they're going to go further with it. And so far, what you've mentioned to me, I'm going to be honest with you, Ron, I don't think they're going to look into those problems. The worst thing I've heard was the ripples in carpets because you say they're unsafe. But does this, and when you call to complain, are you complaining for yourself or for a number of other people as well?
14: For all the tenants living in the complex.
4: Did they authorize you to do that?
14: Not officially.
4: Okay, then that's another problem. Section 8 will only take complaints from tenants, and you can't file for someone else. So it's best if each tenant contacts the complaint line on their own. Then what happens is you get their attention. You need, Ron, to file a complaint on your own with this number we give you, and each tenant has to call and do the same thing. When you do that, there will be strength in numbers. That's really right. What will happen. Let's give you that number. Hold on a sec. And then I know you have another issue, but I have to take a break. What's that number, D?
1: Tom, that number is 800-685-8470. That's 800-685-8470.
4: Did you get that? Okay, we got more coming right up.
5: Now, impact traffic.
6: Well, the drive doesn't look too bad for us. No major difficulties here in the city. We're still dealing with delays, unfortunately, heading down Floyd Hill from some earlier problems into Idaho Springs and US 6 west of Golden up Clear Creek Canyon. That's construction related. Looks like I-70 eastbound Havana over towards 225 is running a little slow. Pena has been a little heavy coming out of the airport, as well as 270 heading west up to Vasquez. And I-25, as you're coming in and out of downtown, got a little bit of slowing between I-70 and Broadway. Way. With traffic, I'm Jonathan Steele.
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35: Team USA heads to the knockout round this week, coming off a 3-2 loss to Turkey in the final group stage match. Sebastian Berhalter with a U.S. highlight early in the second half.
36: Ball-up shot is a goal! Sebastian Berhalter! Who ties the game?
35: Despite that loss, the Americans still have championship hopes. They meet Bosnia-Herzegovina Wednesday night in the round of 32.
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4: Tom Martino, your troubleshooter, 303-713-TALK, 713-8255. Paul the Waterman, real quick, has a comment on the ServPro situation where one of the employees followed an ambulance to the hospital, went in, got a woman to sign a contract for the fire she just had in her house, then proceeds to pick her up when she's leaving the hospital, take her to a motel room, and he's rooming with her. And it's unbelievable, the story. He's supposedly estranging her from her family and living with her and exercising all kinds of influence over her. And we still have yet to get a comment from ServPro, and they say they're looking into it. The Sheriff's Department's looking into it. The Office for the Elderly is looking into it. We've opened up a big can of worms. What's going on, Paul?
0: Well, I think the hospital is liable because how did they let a non-relative in her room to sign any paperwork?
4: That's
0: the first red flag.
4: I think, Paul, people can have anyone visit them they want. I don't know. I really don't know the answer to that, though. I don't know.
0: Today's security procedures, Tom, you have to be a relative. You have to sign in to confirm your relationship. You just can't. No, they just don't let anybody back there. The other one was, why not, call social services? And why hasn't the son have a medical power attorney for his mother?
4: I think he says he does have some kind of powers of attorney, either medical or otherwise. I don't know for sure, but Paul, we're looking into all of those aspects. I mean, it is really strange. But what do you think about the guy that called and said, leave her alone? She's a consenting adult.
0: I think the guy's a whack job, Tom. That's stupid. This could be as much as kidnapping. If she has mental impairment, and then, seriously, social services should be on this in a heartbeat, doing a welfare check with a police officer. This should be immediately, attended to. The fact that it's not, it's just
4: right
0: on me.
4: But
0: the
4: Paul,
0: hospital letting him in is crazy.
4: By the way, Paul, thank you. I'm getting rave reviews about that new tankless reverse osmosis system from waterpros.net. Unbelievable. People love it. It's so small, it hardly takes up any room, and they don't need a separate faucet. Is that right?
0: That's correct. You don't need a separate faucet. It can power your cold water in the kitchen sink, plus your refrigerator, and you get 600 gallons of drinking water a day. 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
4: And you'll never buy bottled water. Paul, thank you so much. You do a wonderful job at waterpros.net. People, you should call them for systems, 303-862-5554. Okay, now, Ron, let's get back to your complaint, okay? Now, I think if you call this hotline, this HUD line, and get other people to call it, you will have more success than if you call with a bunch of problems about the whole complex. You see, most of the time when people complain, it falls on deaf ears if the complaints are too widespread and cover too much ground because people don't know how to handle it. So what I always say is put your complaint in a bite-sized package, something people can relate to, and then say, I also have other people that want to complain, but don't go ahead and complain for them. Sometimes when you call and say, this is this and this and this, and we're all doing this, and we all voted for this, or we all think this, they don't want to hear it. It's unfortunate, but it's true. Complaining has to have a very specific purpose, and you have to name very specific things that they handle. They don't handle a lot of stuff we think they should. Basically, it's habitability issues. You can Google that, habitability issues. All right, so Deputy D, you have been in touch with ServPro, but we have not heard from them at all yet.
1: Correct. They have not returned my call yet.
4: Okay.
1: And that's not a surprise. I mean, I wasn't here on Friday, but you and Mark and the deputies tried and tried and tried, and your phone hasn't rang yet, right?
4: By now they would have a statement.
1: That's what I would have thought.
2: I called too.
4: You called. Okay, yeah. We'll talk to you coming up, Bo. Because really, just a statement saying, hey, we do not condone this. If this is happening or we're looking into it, whatever. So we have more coming up. Get your calls in. 303-MARTINO.
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6: ABC News, I'm Mike Dubusky. Rulings on presidential power and mail-in ballots from the Supreme Court today. Justices finding that the president does have the power to hire and fire the heads of independent government agencies.

0: E. Jean Carroll. A senior U.S. official now says three Americans are among the dead after last week's devastating earthquakes in Venezuela. This is ABC News. The Federal Aviation Administration now says a JetBlue flight struck a drone while coming in for a landing at JFK Airport in New York this morning. Two space telescopes are now in precariously low orbits, all because of eruptions from the sun. ABC's Jim Ryan tells us what NASA intends to do about it.
1: To keep it from plunging out of orbit and burning up in Earth's atmosphere, the Swift Space Telescope needs a lift. Enter a three-armed robot built by a startup company called Catalyst Space.
2: It has tremendous amounts of maneuverability.
1: Catalyst founder Gan He Lee says the mission is clear.
2: To push this multi-ton, $500 million satellite back up higher in altitude.
1: Catalyst has offered NASA no guarantees that this first-of-its-kind mission will be successful. Jim Ryan, ABC News.
0: And underway in New York City right now, a funeral service for Clive Davis. The legendary music producer passed away earlier this month at the age of 94, credited with signing artists like Janis Joplin, Billy Joel, and Whitney Houston. I'm Mike Dubusky, ABC News.
3: Breaking news, the newly formed Aspen Acres fire straddling Pueblo and Custer counties has now led to a mandatory evacuation of the town of Beulah. Also included in this order are the areas of Aspen Acres, Lazy Acres, and Bishop's Castle. This fire has grown substantially since it first broke out this morning, now at 362 acres, and it is 0% contained. A shelter at 1650 Cooper Place in Pueblo County is established. There's a concern the fire has jumped 12 Mile Road. Haze from Utah and Western Colorado fires continue to waft into the Denver area.
4: That smoke from those fires will continue to spread across the area. It may even linger through midweek, the way things look now.
3: Bob Kalila with the National Weather Service. Former Nugget Malik Beasley is indicted on federal charges related to a sports betting scheme, including point shaving and prop bets. ESPN is reporting the 29-year-old is expected to surrender to federal custody this week. Rockies host the Marlins. First pitch at 6:40. I'm Rob Dawson.
5: Now, impact traffic.
6: Yeah, we're dealing with delays on I-25 once again. If you're coming north into downtown, there's a crash just up around Alameda. At one point, only one lane was getting through, so we're looking at a backup extending to University, but they have pushed everything kind of to the right side of the highway. There are four lanes that are getting through there very slowly, but big delays. East side of I-70 has been running a little heavy. Pena's running a little heavy also, coming out of the airport, along with 270 heading west up through Vasquez. With traffic, I'm Jonathan Steele.
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8: This is Lee Habib, host of Our American Stories. 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
11: Welcome to the show. Get your number, get your calls in. If you have a problem, a question, or complaint, 303-713-TALK, 303-713-8255. That's the local iHeart number. We also have 303-MARTINO, 303-627-8466. Yep, 45 years going strong, 50 years total, or actually more than 50 years. Radio, TV, newspapers, magazines, and what we want to do is spread the word, okay? I know that there are many places to bitch and moan, but few places where people get directly involved in your life. Think about that. Years ago, I coined the phrase media with a purpose. I don't just get on and pontificate or try to change your politics or religion. The purpose of this show is that we unite and we spread the word about things that could hurt us, and that we protect people. Think about all of the scams you've heard about because you're part of this show. I look at it like a mission, really, and it almost got cut short. Pancreatic cancer, my God, I mean, it doesn't escape me that I'm one of about 3%, 3% that beat it, at least so far. I mean, it's gone. They say I'm cured. They say I'm free. They like to say cancer free, not cured, because who knows? Once a boogeyman invades you, maybe it comes back. Now, they did get it 100%, never metastasized. I'm not going to belabor it. I just want to thank you all for sticking with me through this journey. But I want you to spread the word. We got Deputy Bo, Deputy D, Deputy Dollar, Deputy Doc, Deputy Chopper. We have so many people that work their asses off behind the scenes to solve your problems. And we want to be part of it. Now, did that guy hang up with the problem?
12: Oh, yeah. He was real mad, said his thing, and then hung up, so I couldn't get anything from him.
11: I mean, look, when people have complaints, sometimes they have too many complaints, or they're just complaining about everything, and there's nothing we can do about it. Sometimes we can. But you have to give us a chance to work on it. And I think you can chime in on this, D.
13: Mm-hmm.
11: Having a complaint is one thing. Getting the complaint heard is another. I think the number one problem, and I'm saying this to help all consumers listening right now, the number one problem with consumer complaints, what do you think it is?
13: Well, the number one genesis of consumer complaints is simply, you know, crummy communications between the two parties.
11: No, I mean, what is the number one problem with consumers who are complaining?
13: Well, they're not getting the answer they want, if any answer at all.
11: They're not capsulizing the complaint, right? They don't know where they're going with it.
13: Mm-hmm.
11: You know how when I hear you call, I hear you, and you in a sentence or two, you, what I call, capsulize something. You put a handle on it. People need to be able to put a handle on something and look inside it and say, look, boss, This is what a guy named Dimitri just told me. It's not all over the board.
13: Right.
11: It's got a purpose. It's got a handle. It's got a direction. It has a possible solution. And so many consumers, they just get so pissed off and they complain and complain and complain and they don't go anywhere with it. That's what you see on social media. You know, people just bitch and moan and they put up pictures and they put up comments and then they all pat each other on the back. Yeah, you're right. You should do this and you should do that. But actual solutions, many times they close their eyes to it because they don't even know what the problem is. When you have a problem, you also need to know possible solutions. That is the secret to getting problems solved, is that you propose solutions. You see, why is that? Because when people hear a complaint, now I'm giving this to you over 50 years of listening to complaints. So if you're in business right now, no matter how high and mighty you think you are, no one has talked to as many consumers directly as I have. No one. Not one person in any customer service department, not one boss, not one corporate head, not one entrepreneur, no one has talked to cumulatively more people than I have in more demographics than I have. No one. No one. So I can tell you that when people hear a complaint and they don't know what to do with it or they don't know how to repeat it, they ignore it. They don't want to go near it. So when you're just complaining and complaining and complaining and complaining, people avoid you or they placate you, but they don't really help you. What you need to do in a very simple way is keep your complaints confined to one, really one thing overall, and then what they can do to solve this. Because they want to know there is light at the end of the tunnel. When you give complaint after complaint and you don't give a way out, people will ignore you every single time. It's the same with a relationship. That's what business transactions are. They're relationships. Everything is a transaction. Everything is a relationship. You put certain things in, you expect certain things out. If they're not clearly defined, people get confused. And often, they simply look elsewhere for satisfaction. And that does go with relationships. People want to know what is expected of them, where are they falling short, and how can they help it? You can't expect people to guess, or you can't expect to be so pissed off that people are going to come running to your aid and somehow guess how to do the right thing. But sometimes we do that. We throw our hands up in the air and we're so pissed off or so irritated, either by a friend, a spouse, a romantic interest, or a business. They're all the same. See, where we make the mistake is thinking that relationships are all different. Oh, they're all different categories, but they all have the same dynamic. And once you learn that, you excel. What do people want? What is the dynamic that people want? First and foremost, they want to be heard. And they want to understand what is going on. You know, the best attorneys in trials are the ones who can tell the story to the judge the best way. Don't confuse the judge with a lot of information and assume they will assemble information the same way you do. Many times we have context in our head and we think others will have the same context when we put it out there. But to other people, some of the things that may sound logical and connected to us, to other people, sometimes sound like a raving lunatic if you don't assemble it and present it in an orderly fashion. So if you present it to a judge in a very orderly fashion, a beginning, a middle, an end, and proposed solutions, they're not going to get it. They're not. Deputy D told me, you know, he goes to court a lot, pro se, representing himself. And he's suing people for, you know, violating the Telecommunications Act and stuff like that. And if I learned one thing from time and time again talking to him and watching him represent himself and prepare cases, what he really is doing is telling a story. That's what he does. Dee, that's what you're doing. I don't know if you knew I've observed you that closely, but that's what you do.
13: I didn't know that.
11: I'm summing it up. You tell a story.
13: Yeah, I mean, that's really...
11: And you give background and you give context. You don't assume anyone knows anything.
13: That's exactly right. And I think that applies to about 99% of life in general.
11: That's right.
13: Not just consumer complaints or lawsuits. I think that's just what you need to be able to do anytime you interface with other people. And if you want something from them or if you want to sell them something, that's what you've got to do. You got to encapsulate your story in a very short, succinct, and still detailed way.
11: Exactly. And Jay Bretz from Excel Roofing, when I first met him, one of the things that Jay did when he first started was Jay. Now it's a giant company. Oh, they're still small in spirit. But you know what Jay did more better than anyone? Explained the products to people. Mm-hmm. You know, a lot of roofers just give you a price. Okay? Or they say, not even a price. Well, let's see what your insurance company says. What I remember way back in the day, what Jay would do is explain to people what they needed and why they needed it and what Excel would do to accomplish what they needed each step of the way, each step. And he even explained flashing or underlayment or when he laid a tile roof, what the tile really was compared to the real roof underneath. He educated people and made them understand what he was doing. Therefore, they had context and they had appreciation and they felt recognized. I don't know if you even know that. You do that without even knowing it because that's what you did with my ventilation in the attic, Henry. You did that without even knowing it, and it's from watching your dad. And I don't know if you put it in those words or not, but you educate your consumers. You educate your clientele. Do you do that intentionally, or is that just something that rubs off from dad? Seriously, is it something that you consciously think about?
4: Yeah, it's something we super consciously think about. We have it in our marketing, and we break it all down into steps as far as being kind of a consumer advocate.
11: What the project will look like. That's right.
4: Yeah, so we have
11: consumer advocates.
4: A plan, and then we break it all down into steps, and our whole company revolves around just giving people as much information as we can so they can make their own decisions.
11: And that's what you did with a pricing tool. You put it right out there on the front page for people to do their own pricing, even if their insurance is paying for it. It gives them knowledge. Knowledge is always power. Always. So that's why I love what Excel does. That's why I represent certain companies. They put themselves out there. They explain everything. You know, fix it 24/7 when they go out and do this cleaning, this extreme cleaning. These techs tell you exactly what they're doing. They don't just blindly go in and start tearing things apart. All we want as consumers, and correct me if I'm wrong, you call me and tell me what you want, but I'll bet you I'm correct. Here are the things you want. I'm going to tell you what they are. Recognition first. You want to be known as a person, not a number, not a place, not a thing. You want recognition. You want information about what's being undertaken. You want power. Yeah, you want power. in a transaction. Equal power, at least. You want the power of choice, the power of selection, the power of negotiation, the power of saying no, the power of saying yes, the power of shopping. Recognition, information, power, and what else? Resolution. You want the end, whether it be the accomplishment of the job or the parting of ways or the accomplishment of a service, and you want it crystallized and summarized in a way you understand. People who do this for customers will, as Spock said, live long and prosper. More coming right up.
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11: 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Getting plenty of text and information on this ServPro. People say, listen, if it was my mother, I would simply go to the courts and have a restraining order done. Why is he still in Wyoming? A lot of people are criticizing him for not taking first hand action. Like, what is he doing in Wyoming when this is happening to his mother? Now, he does have a brother here in the area, and that brother also has some skin in the game. He lived with his mom, and so we got to figure out what's going on. What we know is that this employee or contractor or someone in a ServPro vehicle followed this woman's ambulance to the hospital. This guy named Brad got out and signed, he literally signed her up in the hospital so they could do the restoration work. Now, I mean, that's pretty damn aggressive in and of itself, and I think it's weird. I don't like it, but some people might say that's great marketing. Maybe you'd like a guy that does that in your company. But then he took the mom, Laura, an 84-year-old woman, took her when she got discharged from the hospital, took her in a Serve Pro van back home to pick up some stuff, and then took her to a motel where he proceeded to stay with her in the same room. Now, I want your opinion. You can call me or text me. You can text me at 747-999-5280. Or you can call me. Yes, Bo.
0: So I called during the break again for Jim Landers. I used
11: the Now, by the way, he's the owner of Serve Pro. We're not saying Serve Pro condones this. What we're saying is we can't get a word from them.
0: I just want to comment. And now, listen, I called about an hour ago, and they took my message, and they said he would get back with me. When I called a few minutes ago, the person that took the call said that Jim and his wife, I think his wife's name's Sepikara, are out of the country and not available.
11: Oh, that could be what's going on.
0: Now they're out of the country, but I was able to leave them a message an hour ago. So they're just avoiding it. I mean, they need to come on.
11: Well, I mean, I don't want to say that. I mean, what if truly they are
0: out of the country?
11: Yeah.
13: Well, are they somewhere where phones don't work?
11: I mean, I don't know.
13: Tom, you know, there's another weird twist to the allegations that we got on Friday from our caller. He claims that Mr. Landers owns the actual motel where they're staying. Do you remember that twist?
11: Yeah.
0: Did we check that out? That's weird if that's true.
13: Well,
11: which part do you find weird, Bo?
0: Well, this guy that owns the Serve Pro franchise actually owns the Hilton Hotel on Paris Street.
13: Well, allegedly. Yeah, we don't know that for a fact.
0: No, I said, is it? That seems really crazy. If it is, it's really weird. If it's true.
13: That's weird. It would be great to talk to him to see what they're doing about this. And also, it would be great to get the Serve Pro side of the story. It would be great to get Serve Pro on the phone so that they can not only present their comment and side of the story, but in case there is any misinformation that we were given, right. It would be great for them to correct the story.
0: All we wanted was their side of the story, just to make a comment, because people are calling about his company on the air.
13: Tom, we'll keep trying.
11: Well, my God, of course, because it is so strange. I mean, how many times do things like this happen where you have such a weird set of circumstances? Henry, somebody wants to know, can they save money by not stripping the old roof off if they have one layer? Can they go over it? What is your suggestion? I don't think that's a good idea. What do you think? I don't know enough about it. What about it, Henry, going over an old roof?
4: Yeah, Tom, so that's a pretty common practice, actually. We do a lot of that up in like areas like Casper, Wyoming. We'll do a metal panel over the roof. It's really important, though, the roof is in good condition, because the roof essentially acts like the underlayment. So if you take the roof apart, we have the decking, the sheathing, we have the underlayment, and then the shingles.
11: How do you tell if the roof is acceptable to go over it?
4: I mean, we just get up there and do an inspection. We want to check for granulose, shingle deterioration, if the asphalt's coming apart, shingles are getting popped up. General condition of all the flashings. We'll replace the pipe jacks and everything if we do an overlay. But usually we stay away from overlays. If it's a stone-coated steel roof, you can do a stone-coated steel overlay over an asphalt roof. That's a really solid system. So is doing like a corrugated, and when I say corrugated, those are those metal panels. They're like maybe like an 8x10.
11: Right.
4: They're kind of like wavy. That's a corrugated or pro panel system. You can do those over them. And you know what? It works pretty well. Where we start seeing issues is that, like, you'll take a look, maybe like a rental property or home that's just been around a while. All of a sudden it has like 4, 5, 6 layers of asphalt. That can start to be a problem because it's so much weight on the actual decking.
11: Right.
4: It can start to sag.
11: Well, what does code allow for?
4: Code in Denver, we have 2 layers. So
11: you're allowed to have you're allowed to have 2 layers.
4: Yes.
11: So really, having that as a layer doesn't do any harm. We don't care if there's granule loss or anything on that underlayment, right? You don't care about that.
4: Well, the underlayment is it goes underneath the asphalt. Yeah. And so When I say granulomas, like, you can see the fiberglass, because that's going to be, like, it's going to be a telltale sign about how much deterioration is on that shingle. And so, I mean, if you can see the fiberglass backing, like, the shingles really coming apart, I probably wouldn't want to do an overlay. Because if that fails, that's where you'll have leaks.
11: And it's not practical to do stripping on part of it and overlayment on another, right? If you're going to strip it, strip it.
4: Yeah, I mean, if it were my house, it kind of depends, right? Like, if I have a rental property, I have a one-layer asphalt roof, my insurance says they're going to drop me unless I replace it, you know, I might go back with, like, a pro panel or corrugated system, exposed fastener, just to get the hail resistance, and then also it's going to last forever. It's pretty cheap. That would be my best option. If it were my personal home, I would upgrade to something like a stone-coated steel roof so that I get the insurance discount and I don't have any issues with hail damage. If it was something on a budget, I probably would either do an overlay or just tear it off and put a new roof on.
11: All right, 303-713-TALK. What do you think about the ServPro issue? Let us know. We'll talk about that and more coming up on the Troubleshooter Show. 303-713-TALK. 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
2: Yeah, we had a big crash on I-25 in Alameda. That's been taken care of, and it was loosening up pretty well. But then we had a stall southbound at 6, which they just moved over to the shoulder. But that is backed up to Broadway. It's a little tight there coming through downtown. Even southbound's a little on the heavy side. Other than that, 270 is running a little slow. The east side of I-70, particularly around Peoria and 225. And it looks like I-25 southbound, the ramp to 270 is jamming, and that is construction delays. With traffic, I'm Jonathan Steele.
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6: This is Lee Habib, host of Our American Stories. In our next episode, we'll share the story of America's response to the Eiffel Tower, the Ferris wheel. 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
6: Hello, Tom Martino here. 303-713-TALK, 713-8255. We've been talking about roofing, attic ventilation, repairs, everything to do with roofing. And somebody wants to know, what about workers' compensation? Aren't they responsible if they don't sign a release or something at the door for someone to look at your roof? And I'm going to tell you something right now. It doesn't matter if you have a contract or not. Workers' compensation works this way. If a worker is injured on your home, the contractor is responsible for their worker. The only time they can come after a homeowner is if there was some kind of negligence. You do not have to sign anything at the door to release yourself. In fact, if you sign anything at the door, it's most likely going to be a contract. You don't understand how tricky these roofers are. You may have already signed and have a contract and don't even know it. And they're going to show up and demand that you pay them. Or you don't even know this. You may have signed allowing them to get your first check. So now they went and looked at your roof, and then they submitted a claim to your insurance. And the first check may have been already released to them, and you don't even know it. They didn't start work yet. They may never start work. Or it might be months from now, but they've already been paid a big chunk of your insurance money. So you never know what you are signing at the door. Don't sign at the door for a roof inspection. So after they look at your roof, that's when you insist on a full contract. Now, the state requires full contracts and certain things be in contracts, but very few roofers abide by it. Most contracts we look at, Henry, have been illegal or been against the law. The new laws. Do you know what the new laws require? They require everything in there.
7: Yeah, you need to have all the labor detailed materials. You need to have the full scope.
6: Any penalties?
7: Yep. I mean, everything that is going to occur on the construction project, it needs to be within the contract.
6: And so many people just put insurance proceeds. That's they literally put that down. That's the whole contract, insurance proceeds. And you should not accept it, or whatever insurance pays, or insurance claim, whatever they put, don't do that. And again, don't sign at the door, which allows them to take your first check. Now, with Excel, we've said this a million times. They don't take a cent until you're content. We've talked about they look at the whole roof system. That's attic ventilation and the roof itself. But attic ventilation is one part of the puzzle. That's going to keep your house, your air conditioner working more efficiently and your roof lasting longer. But it's not going to necessarily help. It's not a whole house fan. There is a big difference, and people really need to know that. There's a big difference between an attic fan and a whole house fan. An attic fan does just what it says, an attic fan. It moves air in the attic. And the one Excel does, they're $300 off right now on that, they drop into place and requires zero wiring. They drop it into place, and it's powered by the sun. So they don't have to wire anything, and it's automatically temperature controlled or runs at a very low speed and constantly ventilates the attic. So that does the job. If you have openings in the soffits of your home, look it up if you don't know what a soffit is, and then it goes out the peak of your home or out certain venting in your home. Now, to do the job the right way, when they put in a roof, they sometimes have to add vents to the roof so you have enough air circulation through the attic. Remember, if you do a roof and you do not check the circulatory system, the air system, you are doing it half-assed. 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
1: Couple minor issues on the roads for you Monday afternoon commute. I-25 at southbound at 6th Avenue, exit 209. A recent crash has been all cleared up. We're still seeing some slow traffic back from Alameda. Northeast of there, westbound I-70 at Steel Street in Vasquez. A crash off on the left shoulder this time. Safety patrol on site. Slow traffic back from Colorado, only adding a couple minutes to your commute as well. With traffic, I'm Mark Swan.
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21: 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Forward Flo Balogun says the team is focused.
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26: Hello, Tom Martino, your troubleshooter. 303-713-TALK, 713-8255. 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
26: All right, cost-prohibitive. 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
27: And Ray, no warranty.
26: Okay, thank you very much, Bo. Ray, what's going on with your insurance, Ray?
28: Well, it's not my insurance. Liberty Mutual is coming after me for an incident that I was helping a friend replace her kitchen faucet in a six-story condo thing.
26: Oh, my gosh. Hold on. This is very, very interesting. You were helping a friend with a faucet, and what happened?
28: Their guy showed up in the morning and told me the water was only going to be off for half an hour. And I was told the water would be off for 4 hours.
26: Were you replacing a faucet?
28: I was. Kitchen sink faucet.
26: Okay. And then what? And then the water came on?
28: The the guy left when I got back to put in the new shutoff because the shutoff wasn't working.
26: Yeah.
28: So I got new shutoffs. He left, said the water was back on, so I had to call the person that owned the condo, and she went ahead and got a hold of the people that homeowners association or whatever that manages the building.
26: Yeah.
28: Sent a guy over to turn the water off. He was not familiar with the building, and he came and told me the water was off. And then he said, well, I told him, I said, I couldn't tell if it was off or not. So he goes, okay, let me go check. And I went with him up on the sixth floor. Clearly, he didn't know the layout of the building or how to shut the water off. So he came back to me because I was in the hallway. I didn't follow him down the hallway. He came back and told me the water was off. So I went downstairs back into her condo, and I had no water coming out of the shutoff valves or her kitchen sink. So I started to decommission the old shutoff, and apparently he didn't have the water off.
26: Uh-oh.
28: So it shot the shutoff valve across her kitchen floor and sprayed hot water out for 45 minutes, roughly.
26: Oh, my God.
28: Filled up her apartment. It was coming out her deck, running down the side of the building.
26: Now, hold on. So you had already put the valve in when the water, before the water was off?
28: I did not. He told me okay. The water was off two different occasions, and come to find out it was not off.
26: Okay, got it. And that caused damage. So hold on, Ray. We'll come right back to you and handle this.
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5: ABC News, I'm Mike Dabusky. The Supreme Court decided today that the president can fire officials at independent government agencies like the FCC and the FAA because they say they're engaging in executive functions. But as for the Federal Reserve...
7: What the Supreme Court said is the Fed is different. It rejected President Trump's attempt, at least for now, to remove a Democratic appointee, Lisa Cook, from the Fed. He's alleged that she committed mortgage fraud. He said that constitutes cause for her removal. The Supreme Court in a decision by Justice John Roberts said that isn't clear in this case, but for now she can stay on the job. The Fed is different. It's unique.
5: ABC's Devin Dwyer. The court also upholding a Mississippi law allowing the tabulation of late arriving mail-in

0: Don is in Utah with more.
1: Over the weekend, at one point, there was 12 wildfires that were burning at the same time. Utah has been able to get their hands on some of them, so those numbers are going down. But you're also looking at one wildfire that bled into Colorado, and then that one turned deadly. So it is just wildfire after fire sparking across the West.
0: And in Philadelphia, the iconic Rocky statue outside the Museum of Art is being replaced with a 12-foot bronze statue of the heavyweight boxing champion Joe Frazier. I'm Mike Dubusky, ABC News.
2: The firefighters who died while battling the Snyder Fire at the Colorado-Utah border on Saturday are identified as 38-year-old Emily Barker of Clinton Township, Michigan, 27-year-old Nick Hutcherson of Glendale, Arizona, and 26-year-old Sidney Watson of Warrior, Alabama. Two additional firefighters are injured and receiving medical care. The Snyder Mesa Fire has grown to well over 28,000 acres with no containment, and a fast-growing wildfire in southern Colorado has blown up very quickly. The Aspen Acres Fire started early this morning northwest of Ryan on Highway 165 and mile marker 17. It's quickly grown to well over a couple of thousand acres with no containment, and the town of Beulah has been completely evacuated, as well as many other areas. Now, an evacuation center is open in Pueblo County at 1650 Cooper Place at Salt Creek near Highway 50. Large animals need to be taken to the Colorado State Fairgrounds in Pueblo at Gate 7. They had to close down the 4 Bar S evacuation site off of Highway 78 earlier. I'm Nia Bender.
3: Now, impact traffic.
4: A new accident through the downtown area. Left lane blocked on I-25 northbound between Alameda and 6th Avenue. Exit 209 was stopping to go back from Santa Fe. About 2 minutes of delays there. Just recently cleared up a crash in the same area on the right shoulder. Looks to be a busy time around I-25 northbound and 6th. Northeast of there, I-70 westbound at Steel Street and Vasquez. A crash off on the left shoulder with slow traffic back from Colorado Boulevard. With traffic, I'm Mark Swan.
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8: Hi, Tom Martino, your troubleshooter. 303-713-TALK, 303-713-8255. Welcome to the show. We got a lot happening here. I want to get right to it. 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Ray, you have a problem that a lot of people run into. It's called subrogation. You were looking to help a friend replace a sink. Now, I without placing any blame whatsoever, you were helping a friend and you thought the water was off. And it wasn't. And to make a long story short, there was massive water damage at the condo building covered by Liberty Mutual. Now, Liberty Mutual is going against you trying to collect. How much are they trying to collect for those losses? It's called subrogation. What are they trying to collect from you?
9: Originally, it was $23,542. 2 weeks later, they sent me another thing for $27,080.
8: Okay. Now, here's the problem. They're going to sue you for it. They will think nothing of suing you for that. Subrogation is something insurance companies always look to do. They look to minimize their loss by going after the at-fault party. You're going to have to show that it wasn't your fault, and I think you're going to have a really tough time doing it. But you're going to have to really, when they sue you for this, you're going to have to defend yourself. Ray, are you a licensed plumber?
9: No. I was just a friend helping a friend.
8: And man, did you never realize it was going to end up like this, did you?
9: When I did the shutoff valve, which was defective, I had no water coming out of it. So, and the guy told me two different occasions that the water was off. I even turned the water off in the bathroom, or turned the water on in the bathroom to make sure I didn't have any water in there. Well, come to find out, that's on a separate plumbing circuit.
8: Oh, So here's the deal.
9: He shut the wrong water stack off.
8: I get what you're saying. So you're trying to say it was his fault.
9: Exactly.
10: I think it is his fault.
8: Okay. Bo, you say it is his fault. But Ray could have tested it where he was working,
10: Tom,
8: before.
10: I believe he did test it. He tried to test it at the bathroom sink, but it was on a different circuit.
8: Yeah, but okay. Would a master plumber have made the same mistake?
10: Tom, I do not know.
8: I mean, what is the procedure when you're working on a pipe? What were you doing at the time the water was turned off? At what state did this valve blow off? That's the part I don't understand.
9: I opened the shutoff valve to make sure the water was off. I got no water out of the shutoff, of which I sent you pictures of.
8: Yes.
9: As soon as I started loosening the compression nut, I did a quarter of a turn. It shot right out of the wall.
8: Oh, okay. I got what you mean.
9: So it was under pressure.
8: Right. It was under pressure, but not working correctly.
9: In the HOA.
10: So, Ray, what was wrong with the original valve? He said it wasn't working. Was it stuck in a closed position?
9: That's what I'm thinking. She wanted a new faucet because she didn't have any water pressure.
10: Okay. So it was stuck in a closed position or a reduced flow position.
8: Reduced. So you put in a new faucet and you put in a new valve.
9: And once they shut the water off, and yeah, I was able to put new shutoffs on it, yes.
8: And then that new shutoff, it blew out.
9: This was all before. I didn't put new shutoffs on it because I had to wait for the water to get shut off before I could do that.
8: Right. And so it's the old valve that blew off, not the new one.
9: Correct.
8: I got it.
10: And did you?
8: And it caused massive water damage. So he was thinking the water is turned off. He proceeds to disconnect the shutoff valve, and it shot across the room and flooded the building.
10: And Tom, yeah. who was the person that told Ray? Who's the person that told you the water? Was he an employee of this condo association?
9: Yes.
10: He's an
8: employee. Will he admit it? Yeah. Will he admit it?
9: Well, apparently he's not, because the HOA told Liberty Mutual that I didn't wait for him to shut the water off, which he told me it was off two different occasions.
8: Well, what will he say? Yeah, did you talk to him? Will he say, I told him the water was off?
9: I haven't talked to them since this incident.
10: Did you talk to the maintenance man that told you that the water is off? What?
8: That's what I'm talking about, Bo. That's what I'm talking about.
10: I know.
8: Did he?
9: I don't even know who that gentleman was.
10: You don't know who he was? Who went up? You went up on the sixth floor?
9: He works for the condo company.
10: You need to get his name.
8: Okay, so you can't find him right now? The guy that told you the water was off, you can't even find him?
9: I mean, I can probably run him down.
10: It's important that you run him down.
8: Well, you need to. He's your only witness.
0: Yeah, I'm sorry. I don't mean to be a jerk here or nothing, but you trusted some rando guy telling you that the water was off?
1: Well, no, guys, hold on. That was
9: keeping in mind.
1: He wasn't a random
9: guy that works. This is the guy that works there.
0: Same thing. He's just a random guy that works there. Could have been the gardener across the street.
1: No.
8: Hold on, Dragon.
1: This gentleman called us a couple of weeks ago, and I was here for that entire call. The gentleman who told him that the water was off was the building maintenance man who works for either the association or the property management company. It wasn't some random schmo that was mowing the lawn.
0: Okay.
1: And at the time of that call, it was John and I that took that call. It was on Tom's day off. And the way we left it was Ray was going to, you know, he's getting bills from all of these insurance companies from the other condos that were damaged by the flood. And we said, Ray, what about, I think what you should do is submit all of those bills to the insurance company of the lady who owns the condo on which Ray was working.
8: Right.
1: And Ray was going to do that and call us back to let us know how that turned out.
8: Yeah, but right now he's looking at a $23,000 bill.
1: Yeah, and John Fuller's advice was, turn that right over to the insurance company of the lady who owns that condo.
8: Right. So wait, you mean the $23,000?
1: The $23,000, yeah.
8: But they're not going after her. They're going after him. So he doesn't have there's no insurable interest there.
1: Well, no, but the point is he was doing work on an insured unit, right, at the request of the insured unit owner. So we were hoping that her insurance company will cover the losses because ultimately it was her kitchen that flooded the rest of the units.
8: I think the insurance company will say they're not coming after her. She didn't cause the damage. Right. We're not paying. What?
10: Well, Ray, it's really important that you get a hold of the name and phone number of this maintenance man that told you the water was off. You said you need to track him down. I'd be tracking him down this afternoon.
8: That's your main witness. Ray, if this guy says, I told Ray the water was off, that's gonna mean a lot. But if you want to know the truth, I don't think he will. I don't think the guy will admit it.
10: I do too, Tom.
8: I think the guy is going to be too afraid to admit it. He'll lose his job.
9: He'll probably lose his job.
1: Hey, when the flood started, did he happen to like run into your unit and say, hey, hold on, I thought the water was turned off, but it wasn't turned off? Did he say anything like that? And if so, were there any other witnesses other than you to him saying something like that?
8: Yeah, like what happened?
9: There is other witnesses, and we are collecting witness statements from other people that heard him on the phone talking to other maintenance people trying to figure out how to turn the water off.
1: Oh, okay.
8: Well, yeah, but that doesn't, okay.
9: I did
8: that doesn't prove anything. If he was on the phone trying to figure out how to turn the water off, if anything, that doesn't prove your point. That's even worse. That's showing you he didn't know how to turn the water off.
1: What we're hoping for is there were witnesses to the guy saying prior to the work being done, hey, okay, go ahead. I turned off the water. Go ahead and do what you got to do.
8: Did anyone hear him say the water is turned off?
9: I'll have to get back with you on that.
1: I'm still
9: collecting that information.
8: You know, Ray, you're going to have a tough time. I'm telling you right now. You know, these insurance companies will not stop. They don't. They go on and on and on. They're gonna get a judgment against you.
1: Well, Tom, don't you think that it's easier for them to go after the unit owners in this case because the unit owner has insurance?
8: I think that, yeah, but they're not going after the unit owner. Are they going after the unit owner, Ray, or just you?
9: Just me, as far as I know, and the unit insurance company that they have is State Farm.
1: And what have any of you consulted? Has the lady who owns the unit consulted State Farm? And is that her insurance company? Is that what you meant by that? Has she consulted State Farm and made a claim? And did they accept responsibility for it?
9: They already paid to have her apartment, a condo thing. They've already repaired her stuff.
1: Okay, so now those. So that's her
9: letter you asked me to put together. And I sent that to Liberty. Their response was, given the conflicting accounts and the fact that you are present on scene, I'm asking that you notify your own liability carrier and open a claim so that the matter can be investigated properly.
8: Right. So, they think you're a contractor with a liability policy. You know, the fact that State Farm fixed this condo kind of shows that they're taking responsibility for damages.
1: That's what I think.
8: But they're not. They don't have to.
1: Well,
8: I mean,
1: but maybe if as
8: you
1: long
8: can't
1: as
8: the- make. In other words, you can't make Liberty Mutual go after her. You can't.
1: No, but maybe if you submit these Liberty Mutual bills to State, if the lady submits the mutual or the Liberty Mutual bills to State Farm, maybe they'll open a liability claim in this matter and start paying all those other insurance companies for their damages. That's what John and I thought was going to happen and should say that's what John and I thought happen.
8: I think if Ray makes a demand notice to the condo owner, then she may be able to submit it to her insurance at that point.
1: Yeah,
8: that might be the way to go, Ray. You make a demand letter and an invoice to the condo owner saying, as a result of her condo, you are being sued for this and you want to be paid this much money for the damages, then her insurance might pay it. I don't know. It's a long shot.
1: Well, Ray isn't being sued yet.
8: No. If they start suing you, Ray, you may want to tell them you're nothing but a penniless handyman.
1: Not a handyman. That implies some kind of professional relationship.
8: What do you do for a living, Ray?
9: I'm retired.
1: See?
8: Okay, then I would say a retiree with no insurance. So if you let them know that, they may not try to sue you if they don't think there's any water in the well. We got to take a break. 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
21: Lots of sunshine for your Monday, but then wildfire smoke is going to get very thick in the metro area for later on this evening. A high today near 90 degrees with an air quality alert in place. I'm Fox 31 Pinpoint Weather Team meteorologist Kylie Wurst.
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8: Tom Martino, your troubleshooter. Let's talk to Ron right now. And don't forget, ExcelRoofing.com, 303-761-6400, $300 off attic ventilation. If you don't have one, I urge everyone to get one. 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It's a lifetime fan or 30 or 40 years, and you never have to worry about it. For attic ventilation, it'll make your attic, your roof last longer and cool your AC will work less. It's really a great addition. Now, Ron, what's going on with Xfinity? Ron, welcome to the show.
24: Well, thank you for taking my call.
8: Yes, sir.
24: January of 25, I signed up with Xfinity because I like their monthly program. When I did, they said, oh, you get a free phone and a free second number. I said, don't want it, don't need it. I got a good phone, I'm happy with my number. They were very insistent upon it. So I said, okay, if it's free, I'll take it. 2 months later, I look at my bank statement and I'm seeing I'm being charged for both. I call in, they go, nope, nothing we can do about it. Go up to February.
8: Now, what are you being charged for? A phone and what else?
24: A second phone number.
8: Oh, so you're being charged for a phone and a phone number, or are they just together?
24: No, they're charged both individually, but that's not my problem. I pay for insurance every month since I got the phone in January of 25.
8: And yeah.
24: In February of this year, I finally convinced them to take off the second number and quit make it charge me $10 a month for it. I said, great. I got something done after a year. In March, I broke the screen on my phone. And since I've been paying for insurance, I put in a claim.
8: The insurance. Now, this have you been using this phone?
24: Yes.
8: Okay.
24: So in March, I broke the screen. So I put in a claim. The insurance company says you're not covered. I said, I've been paying for insurance since day one. I believe I am. I call Xfinity. Xfinity says, oh, I see what happened. When they canceled the second number, they also canceled your insurance incorrectly. We'll fix it. I said, okay, fix it. Since then, in late March, I've been being told every other week that they're fixing it. And the insurance company keeps saying, no, Xfinity, you told me it was not covered, so we're not fixing it. 3 weeks ago, I got a conference call with Xfinity and the insurance company on the line, and the Xfinity said he's covered. And the insurance company says, we don't care. You tell us he was not covered, so we're not fixing it. The lady with Xfinity said, Ron, we'll escalate it in-house. I'll call you within a couple of days. We'll get it taken care of. I've heard that every week for the last 3 weeks. A week ago, I went into the local store, said, listen, I can't get anything done. What can you do? The manager there sat down with me for 15 minutes, said, yes, I looked at this, your notes. This is a mess. I'll escalate it to the operations manager. You'll hear from me within 2 days. Okay, I didn't hear from him Tuesday. I went in last Thursday.
1: This is a freaking mess.
24: Manager. He refused to speak to me. Friday morning, I filed a complaint with the Attorney General. Friday afternoon, a lady from Xfinity called me, said she would take care of it. Last evening, I got a text from Xfinity saying, sorry, we cannot fix your phone. What do I do?
8: Small claims court.
24: Okay.
8: It's the only place that's ever, it's the only thing that's going to straighten this thing out. No one else, okay. It's ridiculous. You know, here's the question. I don't know why the insurance was canceled when you canceled the second line, because you still had the phone and you were still paying on the phone. How much, I mean, did that payment stop on the insurance when you stopped paying
24: they admitted it was just a clerical error on their part.
8: When did they admit that, in writing?
24: No, in my conversations with them multiple times after that date.
8: Do you have anything in writing saying that your insurance was canceled by mistake?
24: No, it was all done with phone conversations with them every other week.
8: You have nothing by email or anything?
24: No, it's all in the phone conversations that I spoke with them. They've never denied. They've always admitted that I was covered by insurance. And, of course, I have payments to show that I've paid for the insurance on my bank statements every month. I've paid for it.
8: You paid for it up until the time you canceled the second line, right?
24: No, I paid for it up until the very last month. I paid for it up until today. I paid for it every month from January 25 until.
8: How much a month do you pay for that?
24: $10.
8: Yeah, you absolutely. Have you ever gone into an Xfinity store?
24: I have several times.
8: And what do they say?
24: I saw the manager 2 weeks ago. He said he would escalate it to the operations manager. When I went in last Thursday, he wouldn't talk to me. Said it's in the hands of the operation manager. They would not give me the phone number of the operation manager. So I filed a claim or a complaint with the Attorney General Friday morning. Xfinity called me Friday afternoon. Said they.
8: I'm shocked that you even heard from the Attorney General. I mean, did they actually look into this?
24: No, I heard from the gal at Xfinity said.
8: I understand that, but the reason you heard from her is because they obviously were looking into it.
24: Yeah, she mentioned she received the complaint from the Attorney General.
8: So if you did another one, what would happen?
24: Another complaint?
8: In other words, saying that they never followed through on the first promise that they said they were going to fix your screen and they never did. What would they do?
24: I don't know. I will do that if you suggest that.
8: Well, that's one thing. But Deputy D, don't you think he can go to small claims court? I mean, I think he can, right? Against he has a clear breach of contract.
1: You know, it's not clear to me. Well, first of all, I'm not a lawyer, so this isn't legal advice.
8: Of course.
1: Just like what I would do. I would actually see how well I can prove this claim. And I would also consider whether or not I actually had the responsibility to read my bills every month to make sure that things I wanted on it did not get dropped off of them, which is insurance.
8: He was still paying on it. That's the whole point. He was still paying on the insurance even after he canceled that line.
1: I just didn't hear him say that.
8: Do you have a paper bill or any kind of an electronic bill that you can download, a PDF, that shows you're being charged a line item for insurance?
24: I get no bill every month.
8: No, but if you go online, I guarantee you that if you go online with Xfinity, they will have copies of your bills. And your phone bill, not the bill for the extra line, but your phone bill will show a line item for your insurance. That's what you have to do. Then you print that out and you can show you've been paying for insurance from day one and it never got canceled and that you're being and that you're not getting the benefit.
1: Tom, I would also consider whether or not the insurance was being charged to the correct for the correct phone, because it sounds like our caller, if I followed him correctly, actually had two phones.
8: Yeah, but the new phone is the one he was charged the insurance
1: That's
8: on.
1: That's what I would make sure of. Mm-hmm.
8: But it only started up when he got the new
24: previous, because I had previous repairs done on this phone beforehand, so it was done correctly.
1: Okay, so the correct phone was insured, right?
24: Yes.
8: What did you do with your old phone, out of curiosity?
24: I just quit using it.
8: Okay. Listen, man, I think you have to establish an online profile and print out your bills. There will be a way to do an online profile. Oh, everyone has
1: I guarantee you. Like, Tom, for example, my services with Verizon, they don't send me a bill. They just notify me of an upcoming charge. But I have an online account at Verizon, and I can download all my phone bills from there. Now, I did send an email to their corporate relations people to see if they'll get back to me. So if our caller would leave his name and phone number, I'll stay in touch with him if Xfinity gets back to me.
8: I'll put Deputy D's number on this. So listen, do what we said, Ron, do an online profile and then you print out the bills. Those bills will absolutely show the $10 a month for the insurance. I got to take a break. We got more coming right up.
7: 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Now, impact traffic.
0: Northeast of downtown, we've got a new crash on I-70 westbound between Colorado Boulevard and Steel Street Vasquez. Right shoulder block, this one involving a semi-truck. We may see more lane blockage as things escalate here. Seen about a minute or two of delays at the moment. I-25 north and southbound, no major complaints through town. Heading to the south end, Santa Fe northbound, a crash at Dartmouth Avenue. With traffic, I'm Mark Swan.
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8: Hi, I'm Tom Martino, your troubleshooter. 303-713-TALK, 713-8255. Where the heck did my... I have my text for Henry. Henry, somebody wants to know, do they still do... He has T-lock and needs some replacement. Does he have to do the whole roof, or do you do T-lock? What's going on, bro?
12: So T-lock is a pretty interesting shingle because it interlocks within each other for the whole roof, so you can't repair it. They're also discontinued. So unfortunately, you can't repair a T-lock system.
8: Okay, so you have to replace the whole thing.
12: Yes.
8: So, okay. On the plumbing problem, people want to know, if the water did not go on, he had a defective valve, why would he be held responsible? When it comes, and this is the guy that was trying to help out a friend, and he had and there was a flood, basically, okay? So now he's got to pay for it because the insurance company that covered the loss says you're responsible. With subrogation, it's really a loose standard. They go after anyone where it looks like you might be responsible for the damage. It's not like a court of law. They just go after you. And they make you kind of prove you're not liable.
13: They cast a wide net, Tom.
8: They do. And they have a lot of big guns that do this. I mean, it's amazing how they will chase dollars. Anyway, okay, there is something else here. Okay, on a tax rebase, do you get any on the solar fans because they're solar fans? And they are there any kind of tax rebates on those attic fans? Do you know, Henry?
12: So we did have a solar rebate for those, but they expired at the end of 2025. So,
8: okay. There's still, how much are they ranging? Or is it one price fits all, or how much are they usually?
12: So usually we charge about $2,300 to do it. And then so with that $300 discount, it'll be about $2,000.
8: That's so worth it.
12: The energy savings, it's really good. And I'll tell you, I have a property over in Inglewood, and I don't have air conditioning in this house. I have the I did fiber cement siding, and that increased my R value for my insulation. And then I also did more insulation, brought my insulation up to code with an attic fan. And my windows are tight. That's important. The windows and all the seals are tight. That place stays cool. If you open the windows at night, I mean, it's like 100 degrees, 90-something degrees. It holds the air, and that attic just circulates, so it keeps the whole house cool.
8: Now, somebody wants to know about the difference. They said you were going to talk about the whole house fan versus the attic fan. Okay. I want you to look at your house as two different cavities, okay? The living quarters and then the attic. Ideally, the attic should be completely shut off from the house. It has its own convective currents. So you have air coming in through the lower eaves, then circulating through the attic and out through the top, either through what's called a ridge vent or pipe vents or some kind of other venting. Now, to help that venting, you can use an attic fan. This fan brings in fresh air through the attic and out through the venting. That is attic ventilation. It is isolated from the house, okay? What that does is keeps your attic at a steady temperature, which helps you cool and heat year-round, whether it's cooling or heating. It helps make your house more stable, but more importantly, it extends the life of your roof. Now, the other cavity is your living space. And in a living space, you have lower floors and higher floors. You have stratification. Hot air naturally rises and hangs up, and cooler air is toward the bottom. Especially if you have a basement and part of that is underground, it gets very cool. What a whole house fan does is pulls the cooler air from the lower levels and brings it through the house. It expels the hotter air into the attic, and then your attic situation takes it to the outside. So you see, first you need good attic insulation, number one. Then you need the quiet, cool whole house fan. And Fixit carries those, by the way. So you need the quiet, cool whole house fan, but you only need that after you know your attic is working. So the whole house fan, then you open lower level windows and you keep that circulating either all the time, or you turn it on in the morning and in the evening to get yourself, your house cooled down completely. It is a wonderful system. It helps your AC work way, way less. And it's a good thing to have. I'm going to try to sneak Mike in here, but I may have to take a break. Mike, go ahead. What's going on? You have a question about the fan. Go ahead.
14: I installed an attic fan about 13 years ago, and I love it. I'm wondering if I need to have it checked and what that process entails to make sure it's still functioning properly.
8: Is yours wired, Mike?
14: Yes.
8: Okay. If I were you, I would just go with this new one anyway. But Henry, they can send someone out to look at that free of charge if you want to get a look at that fan and consider a new one. They'll look at it and they'll give you an honest assessment.
12: Yeah, and another way to check.
14: I think that would be prudent. I wouldn't wish anybody going into that attic in this heat, but hey.
8: Hey, and you might need more than one, but right now they have a special, Mike, and it's, I got to take the break. It's 303-761-6400, or Axe, you may want to get his number off the air, and we'll give it to Excel. We got more coming right up.
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0: Northeast of downtown, we've got a new crash on I-70 westbound between Colorado Boulevard and Steel Street Vasquez. Right shoulder block, this one involving a semi-truck. We may see more lane blockage as things escalate here. Seen about a minute or two of delays at the moment. I-25 north and southbound, no major complaints through 10. Heading to the south end, Santa Fe northbound, a crash at Dartmouth Avenue. With traffic, I'm Mark Swan.
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11: The U.S. is preparing to return to action Wednesday in the round of 32 against Bosnia-Herzegovina. Forward Flo Balogun says the team is focused.
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0: Days. I'm Mike Dubusky. As relief efforts continue in Venezuela, officials there are now updating the death toll from last week's earthquakes to 1,719. Among them, at least three Americans, a U.S. official tells ABC. This morning, the Supreme Court issued a major ruling that allows the president to hire and fire officials at independent agencies like the FCC, greatly expanding presidential power.
1: They were designed to be independent, protected from presidential interference. But what Chief Justice John Roberts said today in this opinion is that the president does have the power under the Constitution to stick his fingers in there and design those agencies as he wants.
0: ABC's Devin Dwyer and Speaker Mike Johnson has now sent that bipartisan housing bill to the president's desk, according to a source familiar. This kicks off the 10-day clock for Trump to sign or veto the bill. Otherwise, it becomes law without his signature. This is ABC News. Former NBA players Malik Beasley and Ed Davis are facing federal charges pertaining to an illegal gambling operation. Prosecutors allege the players threw certain games in an effort to rake in money on online betting sites. More from ABC's Peter Haralambos.
7: Prosecutors allege that these men basically took a professional sports league and turned it into a criminal gambling operation. Specifically, Beasley and Davis.

0: 40,000 acres are burning in Colorado, with the largest fire being at the Colorado-Utah border. The Willow Lake Fire in Lake County, the Gold Mountain Fire in Ouray County, and the newest fire, the Aspen Acres Fire in Pueblo Custer counties, has now led to the evacuation of the town of Beulah. None of the fires are contained. The Colorado Health Department and the Regional Air Quality Council issuing an action alert through at least 4 p.m. today for the Front Range from basically Douglas County north to Larimer and Weld counties, including the Denver-Boulder area, Fort Collins, and Greeley, because of all the wildfire smoke. And these conditions can cause breathing problems.
1: Those who have chronic conditions like asthma, COPD, really should pay extra attention when it gets into that moderate and even severe category. That might not be the time to spend all day outdoors or do your most extreme prolonged exercise.
0: And that's Dr. David Buther with National Jewish. That's the latest. I'm Nia Bender.
2: Now, impact traffic.
3: Starting northwest, Highway 36 eastbound, we've got some fire activity at McCaslin Boulevard. Fire crews in the right lane extinguishing a grass fire with some pretty major stop and go throughout. Watch out for some delays if you're heading from the Boulder area to the Denver metro. I-25 north and southbound showing highway speeds through town. Northeast of downtown, I-70 westbound, a crash involving a semi between Colorado Boulevard and Steel Street with a right shoulder block. I'm Mark Swan with traffic.
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10: 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There you'll find stories Dragon thinks are important, but Michael ignores. 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His username is Michael D. Brown on social media. 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He loves those. You can make fun of him if you want to.
11: I think that the power going up is a reflection of, you know, giving out free money to people to buy electric cars.
12: Oh, the cost of power going up. Is that what he said?
13: Yes, I believe so. It was a little hard to hear, but that talkback was left for the weekend with Michael Brown. And yes, I do pay attention to all the talkbacks that are left outside of this specific show, The Situation with Michael Brown. So if you got something to say, say it. We'll hear it.
12: Well, yeah. If it's really good or really bad, we'll use it, because we're mostly pretty bad. So many times something's pretty good, we try to fill it in to kind of even the odds, the averages out. So probably this morning, the Supreme Court will hand down this decision in a case called Trump v. Barbara. That's the case testing whether a president can, and listen closely, here's the crux of this case. But what I want to do is give you a quick briefing about the whole birthright citizenship.

0: issue. So if and when the case does, the opinion does drop today, you'll at least understand some context before all the talking heads out there that don't know squat about it start talking about it. So the case is Trump versus Barbara. Interestingly, the real issue in this case is whether the president can, by executive order, decide who counts as a citizen at birth. They're probably the stakes in this case are probably about as high as you can get in terms of constitutional law, because roughly a century and a half of settled understanding about the 14th Amendment is what's on the table. So here's everything you need to understand when the ruling drops, so you can sound like the smartest person in the room. Let's start with the text, because everything turns on 14 words written post-Civil War in 1868. The Citizenship Clause of the 14th Amendment says very simply, I think it's simple, but then I guess I'm a simpleton. All persons born or naturalized in the United States, so born or naturalized in the United States, comma, and subject to the jurisdiction thereof, comma, are citizens of the United States and of the state wherein they reside. That was a direct repudiation of a decision of Dred Scott versus Sanford, an 1857 case, in which the court infamously held that a black man, freed or enslaved, could never be a citizen. The framers of the 14th Amendment wanted to nail the citizenship door shut against any future Congress or president who might try to reopen it. They put a definition of citizenship directly into the Constitution, precisely so it could not be tinkered with based on ordinary politics. Now, keep that purpose in your back pocket, because it shows up in the oral arguments. The phrase does all the work, and all the fighting is about this, subject to the jurisdiction thereof. Now, everybody agrees it must mean something, because otherwise it wouldn't be put in there. So you have to take, what does it mean? The historical understanding has been that it carved out a narrow set of people who are physically on American soil, but not subject to American law in the ordinary sense. As examples, the children of foreign diplomats, because they enjoy diplomatic immunity. Children born to a hostile occupying army. Under the law of the time, members of the sovereign nation of Native American tribes. They were treated as belonging to separate nations. Everyone else born here, you're in. Then comes along a case in 1898, Wong Kim Ark. That case has anchored birthright citizenship for over 125 years now. Wong was born in San Francisco. His parents were Chinese. They had lived in the United States for more than two decades. Now, under a congressional act, the Chinese Exclusion Act, his parents could never become citizens. They were, in the words of the court, subjects of the Emperor of China. Because they could never become citizens of the United States. Congress had said you cannot be, these Chinese people who came here cannot be citizens of the United States. So after a trip to visit them in China, Wong Kim Ark, I remember in Asian language, Wong is the family name, surname. So Wong was barred at the border on the theory that he was not a citizen. The Supreme Court disagreed. And not narrowly. Justice Gray wrote that the 14th Amendment, in clear words and in manifest intent, includes children born in the United States to non-citizen parents of whatever race or origin, with only the recognized exceptions of diplomats, hostile occupiers, and tribal members. Now, that holding has been read for generations as a simple rule. Born here, you're a citizen. Full stop. Doesn't make any difference about your parents. If you get born on American soil, bingo, you've hit the lotto. That's the wall that the Trump administration has to get around. And notably, it's not asking the court to knock it down. I'll explain in a minute. Congress later codified the same language in what we've dealt with a lot about in other aspects, and that's the Immigration and Nationality Act, 1940, recodified 1952. That Congressional Act, not constitutional, that Congressional Act confers citizenship on a person born in the United States and subject to the jurisdiction thereof. They just mirror the language of the Constitution almost word for word. So for more than 100 years, courts, Congress, and the executive branch have all operated on the same assumption. A U.S. birth certificate is the same as proof of citizenship. The narrow diplomat exception was the only real carve-out that anybody ever thought about. So how did we get to this fight today? The fight begins with an executive order, 14-160, protecting the meaning and value of American citizenship. Trump signed it back on January 20th, just not that long ago. The first day of the second Trump term, first day of Trump 2.0. It directs federal agencies to stop treating children born on U.S. soil as automatic citizens when their parents are in the country either illegally or only temporarily. Think of a tourist, a student, or you're here on a work visa. Of course, that executive order is challenged immediately. And all of the consolidated cases reach the court as Trump versus Barbara. That was argued on April Fool's Day. Solicitor General John Sauer argued for the government. This is the move that makes this case interesting rather than open and shut. Now, I will tell you immediately just where I'm coming from before I give you the objective viewpoint. I want to give you the opinionated viewpoint. This is a Jim Crow slave era, civil rights era amendment. And they were directing it to a particular case where someone had said, you're a slave, you were a slave, you can never be a citizen. And the courts were saying that no, subject to the jurisdiction thereof means that you are loyal to this country. That's my take on it. We'll get more into that in a minute. But here's the move that makes the case interesting instead of just open and shut. The government is not asking the court to overrule Wong Kim Ark. They're asking them to reread it. The whole dispute now hinges on a single word that does not even appear in the 14th Amendment. Remember, I told you that the key phrase, everything is written around, well, let's just the entire 14th Amendment, not the entire, but this clause. All persons born or naturalized in the United States and subject to the jurisdiction thereof are citizens of the United States and the state wherein they reside. The whole dispute now turns on the word domicile. You know, you didn't hear when I read that clause, domicile doesn't appear anywhere in the 14th Amendment. So here's what the government argues. The citizenship clause says a citizen is someone born here and a citizen of the state wherein they reside. Reside, he argues, has always meant domicile, your permanent settled home, the place you intend to stay. So domicile is baked into the clause by implication. Subject to the jurisdiction thereof on that kind of reading requires the kind of full allegiance that only comes with a lawful, settled presence. And here's where the Wong Kim Ark case would get repurposed. The government notes that the 1898 court mentioned that Wong's parents were domiciled in San Francisco lawfully for 20 years and used that word repeatedly. The government says that's not incidental. The government's case says that's central. So a child born to parents who are here illegally or only on a temporary basis are not domiciled in the constitutional sense and therefore are not automatically citizens. The policy engine behind all of that is simply the administration's concern about birth tourism. And the Solicitor General warned the justices that in the modern world, billions of people are simply one plane ride away from having a U.S. citizen child. That's the first part of the argument. The second part of the argument also leans on the Immigration and Naturalization Act. There they argue that Congress's codification of the clause incorporates the immigration restrictions Congress had separately enacted, so that the statutory and the constitutional questions all point in the same direction. That's the government's case, best I can make it. The challengers, they answer three ways. First, the text. The word domicile, as they say, as I pointed out, is nowhere in the citizenship clause. It simply says subject to the jurisdiction thereof, and an undocumented immigrant is plainly subject to U.S. jurisdiction because they can be arrested, they can be taxed, they can be tried, and they can be deported under our laws. So you cannot, they argue, be simultaneously subject to the law and exempt from the law. That's their first argument. And quite frankly, I think their strongest argument. But set aside, I still say that everyone's missing the primary argument, which worries me that this was not argued in the case, and that's the historical context. Keep that in mind as I tell you what the challenger's position is. Then you have precedent. The challengers say the government is misreading Wong Kim Ark, and that the repeated mentions of the word domicile are just a recitation of undisputed facts. Nobody contested that Wong's parents lived in San Francisco. That's not the legal hook the case turned on. The actual holding, they argue, was a broad rule. Born on U.S. soil equals citizenship, regardless of the parents' ability or inability to become naturalized. If you read the Constitution the challenger's way, Wong Kim Ark controls the case, and the government loses. That's their second argument. The precedent is actually steeled pretty strongly, and you can't get past that precedent. Third is the purpose. And this is where we disagree. The 14th Amendment was written specifically to take citizenship out of the hands of shifting political majorities. Justice Brown Jackson pressed exactly that point at argument, that the amendment was intended to stop future Congresses from being able to redefine who belongs in this country. And now, if a single executive order can now do what the amendment was designed to prevent Congress from doing it, then the whole point of constitutionalizing citizenship collapses. That's actually a pretty good argument, but again, ignores my main argument, which I keep going back to, the historical precedent. So what do you think the court might do? The likeliest read, the order falls. The court reaffirms the broad Wong Kim Ark rule and holds that the executive can't redefine birthright citizenship by executive order. That's a clean win for the challengers. Or they could provide a narrow off-ramp for Trump. The court could decide the case on standing, the scope of nationwide injunctions, or some other threshold issue without fully resolving the merits, leaving the core constitutional question for another set of facts for another day down the road. That's also, I think, pretty likely. And then there's the upset. The domicile theory prevails. If the court buys the government's reading, it then has to answer a messy follow-up. Well, whose domicile counts? A newborn cannot form an intent to stay anywhere, so a newborn status would hinge on the parents. That then opens the door to determining citizenship literally in the delivery room. The administration says agencies are already preparing to verify parental status before issuing social security numbers or passports. Whichever way this goes, this is why it matters beyond whatever's decided today, here's why it matters. Whichever way this case breaks, the practical ripples are humongous. If the order survives, a U.S. birth certificate would no longer be sufficient proof of citizenship for anyone born going forward, including children of citizens, because the government would have to check parentage first. Hospitals, Medicaid, CHIP coverage for newborns, passports, the works, and the critics warn of a documentation nightmare. On the other hand, supporters say it closes a loophole that turns American citizenship into something that can be gamed. Roughly 9%, now almost 10% of U.S. births every year are to non-citizens, so this is not some rounding error that we're talking about. So any moment, any day, it could be today, it could not be today, but I think it will be. Maybe even this morning. Nine justices are going to tell us what 14 words written in 1868 actually mean. All persons born and subject to the jurisdiction thereof. For 125 years, the answer is pretty simple. Born here, you're one of us. The Trump administration said it was never that simple. And the whole fight comes down to a word that's not even in the Constitution, domicile. What's really at stake? What's really at stake, in my opinion, is whether or not the court is willing to look beyond the arguments presented in the oral arguments and in the briefs, look at all the amicus, the friends of the court briefs, and say, wait a minute, this is a decision that has huge implications for not just right now, but for the future of the country. And what does the plain language mean in light of the authors who wrote it post-Civil War to protect one black person who was determined not to be a citizen because he was a slave? Obviously, that's what I hope the court does. Do I want to bet the ranch on it? Not in a heartbeat. Not going to happen.
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4: Starting northwest, Highway 36 eastbound, we've got some fire activity at McCaslin Boulevard. Fire crews in the right lane extinguishing a grass fire with some pretty major stop and go throughout. Watch out for some delays if you're heading from the Boulder area to the Denver metro. I-25 north and southbound showing highway speeds through town. Northeast of downtown, I-70 westbound, a crash involving a semi between Colorado Boulevard and Steel Street with a right shoulder block. I'm Mark Swan with traffic.
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26: From the True Green Weather Center.
27: Lots of sunshine for your Monday, but then wildfire smoke is going to get very thick in the metro area for later on this evening. A high today near 90 degrees with an air quality alert in place. I'm Fox 31 Pinpoint Weather Team meteorologist Kylie Wurst.
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30: The U.S. is preparing to return to action Wednesday in the round of 32 against Bosnia-Herzegovina. Forward Flo Balogun says the team is focused.
31: It's going to be a challenging game. 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
30: 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Among the matches today, Germany against Paraguay and the Netherlands faces Morocco.
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0: Why is it that socialists always have some impending tragedy that can only be handled through a systematic destruction of private property rights and the accumulation of power into the hands of, oh, politicians that have never solved a single problem?
1: Politicians have never solved a single problem?
2: I don't believe it.
1: Come on. You know, it's that kind of outrageous statement that just kind of really kind of irritates me. Politicians seem to be always solving problems.
2: She's delusional.
1: Delusional. Absolutely delusional. Speaking of delusional, so the Democrat primary in Colorado has stopped being a contest, say, between liberals and moderates. It is, I think, a contest over how far left is too far left. And the unsettling answer coming out of Colorado is that there may no longer be a line for what's too far left. So the ballots are due tomorrow. And the leading challenger to a 15-term incumbent congresswoman just stood in front of a camera and could not bring herself to say that the firebombing murder of an 82-year-old Jewish woman in Boulder was anti-Semitic. Not wouldn't, couldn't. If you think that the socialist surge that just toppled the incumbents last Tuesday in New York is somebody else's problem, that's somebody else's state, that's Colorado, that's New York, well, guess what? Pull up a chair. Just pull up a chair and have a seat. Because in Colorado, the pull is harder, the candidate is more radical, and the people who should be sounding the alarm are the ones holding the door open. Exhibit A. The question that Malak Kyros, if you don't know that name, you better learn it, because if you start saying Congresswoman Kyros instead of Congresswoman DeGette, you're going to rue the day that you said that you thought Diana DeGette was too far to the left. Yeah. Did I just say that? I did. Malak Kyros is 29 years old, first-time candidate, a former lawyer. I'll explain. That's kind of interesting. A doctoral student who has worked as a barista. Oh, kind of sounds like Alexandria Ocasio-Cortez. Every barista out there, there is hope for you. You, too, could become a congressman or a senator. Think about that. So I would suggest next time any of you, because I don't go, you go to Starbucks or any of these coffee joints that seem to be on every corner everywhere, treat your barista with respect. Because they might be handing out your paycheck, your Social Security check, your guaranteed government income check, your everything check, because that's who's running for Congress. She is a proud member of the Democrat Socialists of America. She's endorsed by Bernie Sanders. In fact, I saw an ad this morning before I'm coming in, endorsed by Bernie Sanders across the bottom of the TV. And she is, by the polling and by the panicking Diana DeGette campaign, she's on the verge of retiring Colorado's longest-serving member of Congress. As I've said before, I know Diana DeGette. To show you how long it has been, almost 21 years since I was the Undersecretary of Homeland Security. I've been on radio since. Diana and I would fly back and forth to D.C. sometimes, happened to be on the same plane. We'd sit together, we'd talk. We'd argue. I'd tell her how wrong she was. She'd tell me how wrong I was. But we actually had civil debates. We joked about stuff going on. Had a good time. We would never meet anywhere in the middle politically. But as two human beings, we got along fine. Of course, when you're flying at 36,000 feet at 500 miles an hour, you tend to want to be nice to your neighbor. Mostly, I just like for my neighbor to just shut up and leave me alone. But when it's a sitting congressman, and I'm the undersecretary, and she has some influence over my budget, well, I tend to be nice. It's kind of like me and Tepper. You know, Tepper's got a little bit of control over my budget, so I tend to be nice to Tepper. Otherwise, when I see him out on the street, I just kind of spit on his shoes and move on. Right? Right. Last week, 9 News anchor Kyle Clark sat her down and asked a question that should take any decent person, kind of like asking Victor Marx, how many people have you killed as an adult? How long should it take you to answer that? About a nanosecond, right? Kyle Clark asked a question that, as I said, should take any decent person about a nanosecond to answer. He described the June 2025 firebombing in Boulder That was where the man attacked a peaceful rally of people calling for the release of Jewish hostages held by Hamas. An 82-year-old woman named Karen Diamond was burned and later died of her injuries. A dozen others were hurt. Clark asked Kiros, was that an attack of anti-Semitism? Her answer on the record. The dramatic reading of Malat Kiros' answer to, was that an attack of anti-Semitism? I don't know what was in the heart of the perpetrator. All I know is that he went and attacked innocent people because of what they might have believed. And I don't even know what the people at that protest believed either. In fact, most of them were probably just there to ask that the people who were kidnapped on October 7th be returned home to their families. Listen to that again. A man set fire to Jews at a Jewish rally, killed an octogenarian, and the woman who wants to represent Denver in Congress speculated about the victim's beliefs rather than name the obvious. I don't know what was in her heart. Counselor, we don't need a forensic examination of the killer's soul. We have his conduct. In a court of law, intent is proven by what a person does. He chose a Jewish gathering. He brought fire. That is the evidence. The refusal to say so is not caution. It's your lying. It is a tell. And it's not a one-off slip-up either. This is her pattern. And the pattern is the story. Kiros lost her, no longer a lawyer. She lost her job at a prominent law firm after writing an open letter arguing that calling for the elimination of Israel is not anti-Semitic. What? She has called the Hamas October 7th massacre of, what, 1,200, I think, mostly civilians, is, quote, the inevitable consequence of apartheid. Now, give Kyle Clark some credit here. When Clark asked whether she had said the same of the 9/11 attacks on America, were those two an inevitable consequence of U.S. foreign policy? She said yes. In May, the Jewish Community Relations Council of Colorado put out an open letter accusing her of reinforcing dynamics, quote, that are making many Jews feel increasingly unsafe and alienated. That's not a caricature drawn by her opponents. This is her own record in her own words. Exhibit A. Let's get to Exhibit B. Oh, I apparently after a break. But here's how I know this is not a right-wing hit job.
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25: The WNBA has increased in popularity mainly due to Caitlin Clark and Sophie Cunningham. Those two did not create the WNBA's problems. They've exposed them. Sadly, the league wanted attention but not accountability. The league is in trouble because people are finally watching closely. They are definitely cooking their golden gooses right now.
1: Have you seen the video of
26: I see the memes for it, but I have no idea any context about the one chick pointing at the other. I have no idea what's going on.
1: They were having a scuffle. And it was basically like, you know, when I have to point to you, like, you know, I'm going to get by with that. The short clip is interesting, but when you find the entire clip, you get the context.
26: She does it for like whole 3 minutes or something. Yes. She's still pointing at her.
1: Yes,
26: like,
1: yes.
26: Okay.
1: Regardless, as I said, that's how I feel about many people that I deal with. Not you. Actually, you're one of the exceptions. But a lot of the people that I deal with, that's exactly how I feel about them. You know, one day, somewhere, I'm going to go off the deep end, and you're going to regret having been anywhere near me. Somebody said on the text line, by the way, 33103, keyword Michael, is Kyle Clark becoming another Fetterman or Bill Maher? No, he's just still sitting where he's always sat. Left of center, Democrat. I know he's unaffiliated, but he's a Democrat. And everybody else is moving to his left, and he's getting panicked just like all the Democrats are. That's why I'm giving you exhibit B about this nut job. I mean, when Malak Kiros can't even acknowledge anti-Semitism and writes a letter, and then, you know, she's no longer practicing because the law firm said, yeah, you're out of here. But when your own endorsers flinch, you know it's not just, you know, it's not just me talking. The Colorado Sun reported that three progressive Colorado leaders have criticized Kiros over the Boulder answer, and one of them had even endorsed her. State Representative Yara Zokai, whoever that is up in Fort Collins, I don't know, you guys up there know. This Yara had endorsed Kiros. She said it plainly. The answer is obvious that the attack on Jewish people in Boulder was an anti-Semitic attack and a horrific act of violence that all leaders should condemn. David Seligman, a progressive candidate for the AG's office here, who is Jewish, said the attack was clearly anti-Semitic and that it was wrong of her to answer the question that way. Even Julie Gonzalez, the progressive that's challenging Chicken Looper for the Senate, said Kiros missed the moment that a person is dead, a family is shattered, and a community is devastated. So think about that. When your own endorser has to publicly distance themselves from your answer on whether murdering Jews, does that count as anti-Semitism? You have located the outer edge of the modern Democrat coalition. And here's the kicker that tells you everything you need to know about where the energy now lives. So Kaya, the state rep from Fort Collins, said she's keeping her endorsement anyway, saying, I am not pulling my endorsement because we need to have a fighter in Washington who is going to deliver Medicare for all, socialized medicine, unions for all, and taxing the rich. Dragon, I guarantee you that in their minds, you're the rich. They're going to tax you. You two white people married, both of them working, one of them working in finance, the other working in broadcasting. I'm telling you what, you two need to be, you're not paying your fair share. And I'm tired of carrying the load for you. Now, let's translate all of that into the 4th of July backyard barbecues going on. The agenda outranks the principle. The refusal to name anti-Semitism is a disappointment to be managed. It's not a disqualification to be honored. So long as the candidate votes the right way on taxes and Medicare and taxing the rich, all of that, that's moral math of the Colorado left, said out loud, on the record, days before the election. Exhibit C, I would say, you know, when Diana DeGette becomes the conservative in the room, wow. Let me defuse the objection before it's raised because, well, the defense will say DeGette's no moderate. She's a liberal Denver Democrat. That's the point. You're exactly right. Diana DeGette co-sponsored the original House Medicare for All Act. She has called for abolishing ICE. She talks about it on her ads right now. She holds the endorsement of the Congressional Progressive Caucus by any historical measure. Diana DeGette has always sat comfortably on the left, right where her mentor Pat Schroeder always sat. And in this primary, she's become the right flank. At a debate in June, Kiros conceded that she and DeGette actually agree on most of the issues. Medicare for all, universal child care, the whole kit and caboodle. So what's this fight really about? Kiros put it this way, quote, until...
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4: Some busy spots on northbound I-25 throughout the metro area. Starting on the south end of town, some stop and go between Arapahoe and Orchard, adding 2 to 3 minutes to your commute. Slow again into downtown between Alameda and Colfax. Some congestion on the 6th Avenue eastbound off-ramp to I-25 southbound. Up on the northwest end, Highway 36 eastbound approaching McCaslin Boulevard, a grass fire has crews blocking the right lane with stop and go back from Foothills Parkway. About 15 minutes of slowdowns there. With traffic, I'm Mark Swan.
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38: ABC News, I'm Mike Dubusky. Several major rulings out of the Supreme Court today, among them an expansion of presidential power, with the court finding a president can hire and fire officials at independent government agencies like the FTC, and another decision allowing elections officials to count mail-in ballots that arrive late, so long as they're postmarked by Election Day. ABC News legal contributor Sarah Isker.
39: This is a statutory decision, meaning that the justices are saying Congress can change this at any time, but we are not going to read into just the term election day to be about the receipt of ballots versus the casting of ballots. So if Congress wants to pass a new statute, fine with us, but the courts are not going to read in more than what Congress said.
38: And the death toll in Venezuela now tops 1,700, including at least three Americans. More than 5,000 people were injured in those twin earthquakes last week. This is ABC News. The FAA stack of reports around drones involving commercial aircrafts got a little thicker this morning. But this time, says ABC's Jim Ryan, it wasn't a near miss, but an actual hit.
0: JetBlue Flight 948 from Las Vegas was near the end of a five-hour trip and about 12 miles away from landing at New York's Kennedy Airport when the crew radioed the tower.
1: We collided with a drone back there in the turn.
2: You said you collided?
1: Yep, it hit us right above the cockpit.
0: 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The Airbus A321 landed without incident. Flying a drone above 400 feet without a waiver can bring a heavy fine or jail time. Flight 948 was at 3,000 feet. Jim Ryan, ABC News.
38: Across nine western

0: roads. Incredibly high wind is hampering firefighters' attempts to gain any containment. Because of the wind, they can't get support from the air. Many area roads are closed down. Keep that in mind. And an evacuation center is open in Pueblo County. It's at 1650 Cooper Place at Salt Creek near Highway 50. Large animals now need to be taken to the Colorado State Fairgrounds in Pueblo. You enter at Gate 7 off Small Avenue. Officials just closed the 4 Bar S site that was on Highway 78. They used that the majority of the morning, but Highway 78 is closed down currently as this fire grows. I'm Nia Bender.
1: Now, impact traffic.
2: Some busy spots on northbound I-25 throughout the metro area. Starting on the south end of town, some stop and go between Arapahoe and Orchard, adding 2 to 3 minutes to your commute. Slow again into downtown between Alameda and Colfax. Some congestion on the 6th Avenue eastbound off-ramp to I-25 southbound. Up on the northwest end, Highway 36 eastbound approaching McCaslin Boulevard, a grass fire has crews blocking the right lane with stop and go back from Foothills Parkway. About 15 minutes of slowdowns there. With traffic, I'm Mark Swan.
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23: Oi, Bubbles. It's your mother, Gold. Okay, not your mother, but would it hurt you to call?
24: 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That's 94.1 FM. He's on from 9 to noon. You want to text the show? So text already. It's 33103. Keyword Mike or Michael. It takes 2 minutes. You don't have 2 minutes? Then go to the iHeartRadio app and press the red microphone and leave a talk back. That only takes 30 seconds. Even your grandmother, may she rest in peace, would take the time to do that. And if, God forbid, you miss one of the shows, you can go to michaelsaysgohere.com. Then when people ask, who raised such a well-informed child? You can tell them my mother, Golda, would it kill you to give me a little credit?
25: Mike or Michael? Well, Mike seems like a funny guy who laughs at cockroaches and talks about his dogs and is prone to chasing squirrels. Well, Michael is seems to be a grumpy attorney who, well, enough said. I'd like to talk to Mike today, please.
26: That was a damn good talk back. That was really good.
27: I personally just love the fact that he did Mike or Michael, which you absolutely despise when going through the text line at 33103. So, yeah, you have to use the keyword Mike.
26: But that's the beauty of it. He knows I despise it.
27: Uh-huh.
26: It's part of the text line.
27: Uh-huh.
26: We can't seem to get rid of that. And yet he takes it and turns it into something freaking hilarious.
27: Yep.
26: Yeah. And to think that you hate the audience, why can't you love them like I do? You're always just, you know, you're always bitching and moaning about the audience, and I'm back there, but Dragon, they love us. They love us.
27: Yeah, Michael loves the, or Mike loves the audience. Michael despises them.
26: Yeah, well, yeah, exactly.

0: you know, the thing about this program, you never know which one's going to show up.
1: They're true.
0: You never know which one's going to show up. Because later in the program, I think Mike's showing up. But Michael's still here right now. Actually, this is a tough one because I'm not really sure this is Mike or Michael doing this story about the Democrats. Because Michael, the grumpy old curmudgeon lawyer, is watching this and thinking, wow, I love to watch, I like to watch a mud fight, particularly between...
1: Democrat train wreck.
0: Yes, particularly between two women, one of whom I happen to know. And because it's there, any time that we have this kind of fight on the Republican side, which we're kind of having right now, too, they're in the same fight, which tells you that both sides have gone bonkers, and I just love watching it. So that's the Mike side of it. The Michael side of this story is, but we're talking about the future of the freaking country, and I don't want to live in a socialist hellhole, and that's what they're driving us toward. So yes, but let's laugh about it because of the other side. As I told you before the break, I don't want to stop with Kyros. Kyros. Isn't that a place where you get the sort of the Greek sandwiches, the Kyros, don't
1: yeah,
0: you?
1: Yeah, with the falafel and everything.
0: Yeah, Kyros, right? Same thing, right?
1: So is it the tzatziki sauce?
0: Have you seen this woman? Have you seen the spots for her yet?
1: I'm pretty sure I have, yeah.
0: It is amazing to me, and I'm not being sexist here. I'm just telling you what I observe. She looks like... has the same kind of style, mannerisms, and everything as AOC. So I'm not surprised that she was a barista, as AOC was a barista. You know, hey, well, what do you want?
1: Bartender. Hey. She was a bartender.
0: Bartender, okay. Bartender, barista, hey. They both start with a B. So in my vernacular, close enough.
1: Serving drinks.
0: Right, yeah, serving drinks. Overpriced liquor, overpriced coffee.
1: True.
0: Right. So if you see the... videos of her, you have to put yourself in the position of a low information voter, as Rush used to call them. And when you do, you realize that the ads are pretty darn effective. Because if you're young and dumb, and you see this young, somewhat attractive woman, and she's talking about, well, why not free pizza for everybody? Diana won't give you free pizza. I'm going to give you free pizza. You're going to go vote for her, which is what brings me to the next point, because this is Exhibit D, if you're keeping track. If Kyros were a lone meteor, I could call this a fluke. Unfortunately, she is not. She is the headline of a slate of these. You pull up the Denver Democrat Socialist of America's own 2026 voter guide, and you will find a coordinated endorsement operation that's running candidates up and down the ballot, each measured against one single yardstick. Do they align with the socialist project? Look at the litmus test in their own words. A candidate for state house is marked down because she, quote, does not call for the abolition of ICE, close quote. And the same candidate once described herself as a, quote, super moderate. Another is rejected for opposing socialist housing solutions. And in the AG's race, the Democrat Socialists of America endorsed David Seligman, who has openly said he would refuse to defend Tabor, the taxpayer's bill of rights. In court, he would refuse to defend it in court, calling it absurd and a, quote, scheme where billionaires and corporations pay the same tax rate as you and me. What a load of crap. That's the whole Warren Buffett. Well, you know, I pay the same rate as, you know, my secretary sitting out there in the front office, she pays a higher rate than I do. Yeah, because you're comparing apples and oranges. Put aside for a moment whether you love or you hate Tabor. Instead, put the lawyer's hat on for a moment. A candidate to be the state's chief legal officer is campaigning on a promise to not defend a provision of the state constitution because he just dislikes it. Well, in that case, why don't you elect me to be POTUS or to be governor because I like the Bill of Rights, every single one of them. Yes. And I'll defend them to the hilt. I'll just say, oh, it says a well-regulated militia being necessary to the security of a free state, the right to keep and bear arms shall not be infringed. What are you trying to do here? A registry? You're trying to put a waiting period? You're trying to put a magazine limit on? I'm sorry, a clip limit. You're trying to do all of this stuff? No, you can't do any of that. That would be me as the attorney general or the governor or POTUS. The Northern Colorado, and it's not just Colorado, you got a Northern Colorado chapter too. The Northern Colorado DSA guy praises Seligman for wanting to prosecute corrupt officials and ICE officers. Because you know that every ICE officer, just by swearing an oath to the Constitution and swearing to enforce the law, becomes corrupt. And he wants to pursue a ban on private equity ownership of basic necessities. Did you go to the grocery store in time with the weekend dragon?
1: No, I did not.
0: I didn't either. Did you eat out anywhere?
1: No, we did not.
0: What the hell did you do all weekend?
1: We did go to the Renaissance Festival, so that counts as eating.
0: Okay, you went to the Renaissance Festival. Yeah, yeah. So when you went to the Renaissance Festival, you probably ate a big turkey leg or something, right?
2: I sure did.
0: Yeah, I knew you would. That's the reason I felt pretty comfortable saying that. So that had to come from a vendor.
1: Right.
0: And the vendor is probably either a subsidiary of or bought from another wholesaler somewhere, which is owned by a giant private equity company. Kind of like we're in debt, like kind of like our company, iHeart, is in debt to a private equity, bunch of private equity holders. They want to ban all of that. Private equity ownership of the bare necessities. So Dragon wouldn't be able to get his, well, he could probably still get a big-ass turkey leg, but it's going to cost him 10 times what the 10 times price already was at the Renaissance Festival.
1: $14 for a turkey leg.
0: Then you just need to get ready to pay 28. You and Mrs. Redbeard are going to have to split one next year because if the DSA wins, that turkey leg is going to do at least double in price.
1: Woo-wee!
0: Oh, that's not counting. Oh, by the way, did you drive down there?
1: We did. I know.
0: Did you?
1: Yeah.
0: Did you drive an internal combustion engine?
1: My big Xterra SUV, yeah, it's a...
0: No wonder I couldn't breathe all weekend. Asthma, coughing, hacking. I thought, my, there's just too much emissions in the air today. I just can't breathe. Redbeard must be out somewhere.
1: Yeah, you're welcome.
0: Oh, I love these people. And then we got the U.S. Senate race. Now, this race deserves an honest accounting because the lazy version of the story is actually, I think, getting it wrong. John Chicken Looper's challenger, State Senator Julie Gonzalez, is often called the DSA candidate. But the truth is sharper, and I think, frankly, it's more revealing. Gonzalez joined the DSA in 2018. Gonzalez credits a DSA endorsement for launching her career, but has since let her membership lapse. When she was asked directly whether she's a Democrat socialist, she answered, I am a Democrat. The Denver DSA doesn't even endorse her this cycle. So why does she even belong in this conversation? Because Julie Gonzalez is running on the identical platform, the identical framing of the issues as all the others are. Campaigning against the do-nothing Democrats, calling the AIPAC support for Hickenlooper repulsive and immoral, accusing Chickenlooper of funding genocide in Palestine, demanding an arms embargo in Israel. And she cites Zofran Mondani's New York victory by name as proof that the movement and the moment have arrived. So here's the thing you need to understand about how far Colorado has lurched. Lurched. The candidate running away from the socialist label still speaks, sounds, and talks exactly like the socialists. The DSA may not have her membership dues anymore, but it has something far, far more valuable. It has her vocabulary. It has won the argument even among the people declining to carry or be a card-carrying socialist. So let me sum it up. Which, on Tuesday, is every Democrat an unaffiliated voter in this state? Republicans too, but we'll get to that later. I want to sum it up right now for every Democrat an unaffiliated voter. The story isn't that Colorado has a few left-wing, far left-wing DSA candidates. Every state does. The story is the direction of the pull in this state and the speed of that pull. The pull is so strong that a candidate who won't call the murder of a Jewish grandmother anti-Semitic is leading in the polls. It is so strong that her own endorser confronted her with that refusal to call it anti-Semitic, decided the tax agenda mattered more, and continued with the endorsement. It is so strong that a congresswoman who wants to abolish ICE, a 15-term veteran who wants to abolish ICE, a woman 15-year veteran who wants to pass single-payer health care, is the conservative being shown the door by the lefties. It is so strong that the candidate fleeing the socialist label still campaigns in the language of the socialist because there's no longer any electoral reward in Denver for sounding even partially moderate. Here's what to do with this when you talk to the people in your own circle. Now, don't choke. I wrote this specifically down, and I'm going to use it. When you talk to a person in your own circle that you consider to be the reasonable Democrat or the exhausted independent, the exhausted unaffiliated, don't editorialize. Quote, I don't know what was in the heart of the perpetrator. The inevitable consequence of apartheid. I would not defend Tabor in court. Call out the Democrats who are in bed with these special interests. I want to make sure you understand, those are not my characterizations. Those are direct quotes on the record from the people asking to govern Colorado. The most powerful case against this lurch is not an argument. The most powerful case against this lurch is the transcript. Ironically, the most powerful case that Colorado has gone off the deep end, again, is not me. And it's not me calling them out. It's them telling you exactly and precisely who they are and what they stand for. It's me just reading to you the transcript of the debate that if you are moderate or you're unaffiliated but you're moderate or you tend your center-right, or you're all wound up in how many people did Marx kill? Is Barbara Kirkmeyer really a secret Democrat? Is Scott Bottoms' office freaking rocker because there's a pedophile ring somewhere that, you know, he can't name it because he can't name it? We're all wound around that. While over here, jokers to the left of me, jokers to the right. I don't know, it just popped into my head. I was getting ready to gesture to my left. As I did, I thought, jokers to the left of me and jokers to the right. The bottom line is simply this. New York showed the United States of America the socialist takeover can and did win. Not only did they did not take over the entire congressional delegation, but remember how in the last election cycle, and, you know, we were all concerned about Joe Biden and his octogenarian status, which is not, well, maybe he is now. I don't remember how old he is. Is he 86? I don't, how old is Biden? Do you remember Dragon? I don't know. I don't care. Anyway, we're all talking about a generation. Even I was talking about, we need a new generation of leadership. And I do believe that we do. On the conservative side, I don't really want what we're seeing on the lefty side. But that's what we are getting. That's what the Democrats have shown us. Oh, we've got it. We've got a farm team. Here's the farm team. And they're winning some games. In fact, some of them have been pulled from the farm team, and they're going up to the major leagues. They're going to Congress. And they will, because you know what the cabal will do, they'll latch onto them like crazy. They'll be on every little pundit show talking about stuff. So the New York has shown us that the socialist takeover could win. Colorado is showing the country how far it's willing to go once it does. Ballots are due tomorrow. The only people who can answer the question, how far left is too far, are the voters who are filling out those ballots. I just ask them, go read the words first. This is not in my notes, but let me say this. Kyle Clark, who we all know is, as much as he tried to tell us how he's objective and he's in the middle, blah, blah, blah, we know that Kyle is, and I don't begrudge him for this. I just begrudge the facade that he puts over it. Kyle is a lefty. All right. Take it as is. When Kyle Clark sits down with Kyros and is astonished that she doesn't see the terror attack in Boulder against a Jewish rally and a Jewish woman is killed, and she can't call that anti-Semitism, and Kyle Clark is calling her out, you know that Colorado is about to go off the deep end. Yes. Now, I'm not going to go anywhere. I don't want you to go anywhere. All I want us to do is, when we jump out of the plane and we're going off that deep end, somebody pull the chute.
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4: Driving highways getting heavier this afternoon. A little busy getting into downtown. There was an earlier stall northbound I-25 near 8th Avenue. That has been cleared out. The drive is a little busy from University on into downtown at about 20 minutes. Delays out of Boulder to Grass Fire. Crews on scene eastbound 36 approaching McCaslin on the right shoulder there. It's about a 10-12 minute delay. Crash on Jordan Road at Lincoln Avenue. For traffic, I'm Susan Phelan.
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30: A busy day in the NBA, getting busier as two-time All-Star Ja Morant is reportedly being dealt by Memphis to Portland for both Jeremy Grant and Chris Murray. Brazil rally to beat Japan 2-1 in the World Cup round of 32. The winning goal coming in second-half stoppage time. Both number one seed Jannik Sinner and Aryna Sabalenka moved on in round one at Wimbledon. Sinner, though, needed 5 cents to advance. I'm Frank Arrett.
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32: The U.S. is preparing to return to action Wednesday in the round of 32 against Bosnia-Herzegovina. Forward Flo Balogun says the team is focused.
33: It's going to be a challenging game. On top of that, you know, World Cup, knockout game, you know, it's not something we're going to take lightly.
32: 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Among the matches today, Germany against Paraguay and the Netherlands faces Morocco.
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0: Jillian Michaels actually gives me hope for people discovering the truth. She was a lifelong liberal, and her wife was a staunch conservative. Her wife told her, "You think you're the party of tolerance? You guys are the most judgmental, least tolerant." Jillian thought she was crazy, but then she went on and discovered the truth on her own. Maybe some people on the left will find the same truth and deal in reality.
1: I want to address real quickly before I move on, Goober number 7731. I wrote you back. I hope you've seen it. I'm at a loss for words.
2: Wow, that's a first.
1: Yeah. There's no diplomatic way to say what I was going to say.
2: If you don't like the quality of talkbacks that are being left and the ones that are being played on the air, leave one yourself.
1: So I've told you before that I think the ceasefire, what ceasefire do you think? The only ceasefire I know that's going on anywhere. That's not really going on. The one between us and the Iranians. I've told you I thought it was on life support. This morning I wake up and I go through my normal routine and I start checking the different outlets to find out what's the latest. Something happened overnight that tells me more about where this really stands than any missile fired or any ship stopped or shot at or anything else. Early this morning, the President of the United States posts in all caps, "Iran has requested a meeting. It will take place tomorrow in Doha." And then a couple hours later, Iran's own deputy foreign minister says, in effect, "No, there's no meeting. No meeting's confirmed. Talks happen when our conditions are met and everybody agrees on the time and the place. And we have not agreed on the time and the place." The President of the United States announces a meeting. The other side says the meeting does not exist. Both of those statements cannot be true. And there's a gap. That little daylight between it's happening tomorrow and that's not confirmed, I think is probably the most honest picture that we're ever going to get of this entire situation. There is no trust here. None whatsoever. They can't even agree on whether they're... Are we talking? I don't know. Are you talking? I don't know. Who's talking? We don't know who's talking. I hope you're thinking the same thing that I was thinking when I sat down with the news this morning. Haven't I seen this stupid movie before? I didn't like it the first time I saw it. The IRGC herds tankers toward the Iranian coast. They shake down a few for what they're calling fees. I would call it extortion. Washington fires a couple of missiles over somewhere. The talks drag on. Isn't this the exact same game that the mullahs and the IRGC and the Ayatollahs have run for 47 years? And the answer is yes. What we're watching is a horrible Broadway play, a horrible choreography. The steps are ancient. Threaten the strait, stall the talks, dare Washington to blink, bet that America gets bored before Iran gets desperate. The really smart people over at CSIS put it pretty well. This is not a contest of weapons anymore. This is a contest of endurance. And Iranians believe, and I might think to myself, maybe they're right. I think the Iranians believe they can outlast us because for them, for the Iranians, this war is existential. And I think for most people in America, existential? Do they even know what the word is? For most Americans, it's just something we went over. So the price at the pump comes down. That's the bet. That's the same bet that the Iranians have always made. Now, let me push on the same old routine idea. Because something underneath it has changed. And that changes everything. I'm not going to tell you whether it's good or bad. I'm just saying it changes. For 50 years, the Strait of Hormuz was the Iranian weapon. 1/5 of the world's oil. God, I'm so sick of hearing this stat. Moves through that choke point. And the threat was simple. You corner us and we'll choke the world's energy supply and we'll make Western drivers pay for it. That was their insurance policy, the Iranians' insurance policy. Watch what's happened in that policy. Watch what's happened to that policy. We are now the world's largest oil and gas producer. A record 13.6 million barrels a day last year. And for the first time in modern history, we are a net petroleum exporter. Only about 4% of what moves through Hormuz is headed to the United States. So when Iran throttles that strait, who feels it the worst? I know we feel it. They can't get away from that. But who feels it the worst? China, Japan, South Korea, Iran's own customers, not us. And you can see it in the one number that actually doesn't lie. The number at your corner gas station. Four straight days of shooting the most important oil choke point. And the national average for a gallon of gas yesterday, the national average, was $3.87. Down 13% from about a month ago. Down. Let me say it again, because it's the whole story. There's a shooting war in the Strait of Hormuz, and the gas prices are still falling. Then there's the toll or extortion itself. The Iranians stood up an entire new bureaucracy. They actually call it the Persian Gulf Strait Authority. No, not the Persian Gulf Gay Authority, the Persian Gulf Strait Authority. And they started charging hostile nations around $2 million bucks a ship to pass through. And by the way, when I say bucks, I do mean greenbacks, dollars. Others, they're charging in Chinese yuan. First new toll on an international straightway, an international waterway in more than a century and a half. And here's the lawyer and me talking. They know it's illegal, so they're not calling it a toll. They're calling it a fee for services rendered. Pilotage, traffic management, that sort of crap. It's a dodge. Now, it's a transparent dodge, but it's a dodge. Hormuz is a natural international waterway. It's not a man-made canal. It's not the Suez or the Panama, where somebody builds and maintains it. Under international law, ships have a right of transit, of passage through it. You don't get to stand at a natural strait, charge admission, and call it a service fee. But there's a trap inside the trap. The IRGC is a sanctioned terrorist entity. So a ship owner who pays Iran's toll to get one vessel out could get his entire fleet sanctioned for terrorist financing. The Iranians built a toll booth that the responsible operators of the world literally cannot afford to lose. They can't afford to use it either. So I went looking for the expert consensus. It splits into two camps, and you'll hear both.
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27: Brownie, what we really need to do with what Iran's doing in the Strait of Hormuz is what it actually is. It's piracy. Piracy, pure and simple. Have a great day.
28: It is piracy, and you know what we do with pirates? Blow them out of the water. Blow them out of the water. So I wake up. I had my show prep pretty much goes like this. The evening before, I put together the topics, the notes, the sources that I want to use, and then I kind of set that aside. In the mornings, I fill it out, recheck it. Has anything changed? When I looked at what was going on in the Strait of Hormuz, I decided I don't care what the media says. I don't care what the cabal is talking about. I want to go to the experts, you know, the Institute for the Study of War, the CSIS, the FDD, the Foundation for the Defense of Democracies. I want to see the Atlantic Council, all of them, all across the board, you know, left-leaning, right-leaning, all of them. And there is a consensus. And it splits into two camps, so two consensi. And you should hear both, because they actually disagree about something that's real. The first camp is pretty blunt. For half a century, the Strait was the Iranians' weapon. Today, it's the Iranians' noose. The shale revolution in this country, which allowed us to start finding oil and gas places we never thought we'd find them before, flipped the math. And that $2 million toll or extortion didn't show leverage. It shows their desperation. The second camp, like Chatham House, a little more measured, says don't write the obituary yet. whatever deal eventually ends this, Tehran is going to rebuild its whole deterrence strategy around the Hormuz threat. Because the war in Hormuz broke a psychological barrier that will not be rebuilt. And the Iranians now know for a fact that it can close the strait. And it will keep that option in its back pocket now forever. But here's the thing. Both camps agree on the part that matters the most. The Iran that is running this old playbook is not the Iran of even a year ago. Its current economy is in free fall. Inflation just hit 88%. 88% year over year. Its proxy network failed to deter anybody. Look at Hezbollah and the Iranians and the Israelis. And the regime that's giving these orders is, by every serious assessment I can find, profoundly vulnerable at home. The analysts aren't asking whether the protests come back. They're asking when. I just individually, just those are the experts. I'm just saying, based on my experience inside the Beltway, I think about how would they be briefing me about what I just said? Because my question would be, okay, if the analyst, let's just say I'm sitting with my CIA briefer, and he says that we're asking when the protests will occur, because we believe they will occur. My question would be, okay, so tell me what's the tipping point? Tell me what it is that is the tripwire. Tell me what it is that makes you believe that the protests are still boiling up. I know they will go right back and they will point to inflation hit 88%. The economy's in free fall. People are getting desperate. Food is short, blah, blah. They'd start listing all of those things. But I would dig the next level. All right, but with what? They march in the streets. The IRGC has the weapons. They just mow them down like they did last time. 40,000 people killed, just killed. So what makes the next 40,000 willing to go do that? That's where I might get an answer that would surprise me. Because what the experts were telling me as I was doing my research this morning is that I don't understand ADHD.
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6: Delays out of Boulder, running heavy there on the turnpike. Eastbound 36 approaching McCaslin. Crews are extinguishing a grass fire. Activity on the right shoulder. It's about a 5-6 minute delay there. Eastbound 36 before McCaslin. There's a car stalled out. Eastbound 70 right near Steel Vasquez. That's approaching Coweta Boulevard, blocking up the right lane. And trouble on I-25 clear. University into downtown, 20 minutes. But traffic, I'm Susan Thielen.
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33: News. I'm Mike Dubusky. Several significant Supreme Court rulings out today, among them the court expanding the power of the presidency in an opinion that allows presidents to hire and fire officials at independent government agencies. Tens of thousands of people are still missing under the rubble in Venezuela, where the death toll from last week's earthquakes now tops 1,700. Katie Sussman is the deputy regional director at the International Rescue Committee.
34: Venezuela does not sit on one of the most notorious fault lines within Latin America. It's not something that we really even follow much. And so as we see the devastation that has really hit infrastructurally, the capacity to be able to respond is debilitated because it has never really been an issue in which you had to prepare.
33: Dangerous heat, meanwhile, is expected to sweep across the eastern half of the U.S. this week. This is ABC News. Federal charges are now being leveled against former NBA players Malik Beasley and Ed Davis. They're being accused of cooking certain games in an effort to win big on online gambling platforms.
35: This all began, they allege, in January 2024. They listed at least three other games where he basically planned to overperform in things like rebounds or underperform in scoring, and then made hundreds of thousands of dollars. They even cite to one text message in this indictment where Davis writes, quote, "The only way you can beat Vegas is through sports betting."
33: ABC's Peter Haralambos. A 31-year-old woman has become the latest person attacked by an alligator in Florida, the third such incident in just a week. And on the steps of the Philadelphia Art Museum, the Rocky statue is being replaced by a 12-foot bronze statue of Joe Frazier. The heavyweight boxing champion is best known for beating Muhammad Ali in what many call the fight of the century. He was one of the boxers who inspired Rocky Balboa. I'm Mike Dubusky, ABC News.
36: The Aspen Acres fire is moving swiftly through Pueblo County right now, and every time you look, the mandatory evacuation zone is growing bigger. Among the areas in it, in Pueblo County, town of Beulah, Town of Rye, and Burt Mill to I-25, and Custer County, Bishop's Castle, San Isabel, and Highway 96 and Highway 165 south to the Pueblo County line. Pueblo County is now in Stage 2 fire restrictions, and Sheriff David Lucero explains the rationale and timeline of fire restrictions.
0: As of yesterday, we had one indicator which wouldn't qualify, but given the events of today, I felt it necessary.

0: Eastbound 36 back to Foothills, about a 5-6 minute delay there. So out of downtown, there's a car stalled. Southbound I-25 at Alameda, that's in the center lane. There's a car fire out west. Eastbound 70 near Denver West, Kawada Mills, over in the right lane. With traffic, I'm Susan Thielen.
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6: Have you heard the news? 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
6: 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Bernie on socialism.
9: Progressives are on the march.
10: Ladies and gentlemen, in this corner, from the University of Colorado, 30 years in the ring, fighting for truth, justice, and the American way, Dan Kaplan.
11: Yeah, well, the American way on full display this week, right? I mean, fireworks out of the U.S. Supreme Court. We will break all of that down right here in Colorado, obviously. Primaries decided tomorrow, and the opposite of a sleepy primary season, though the GOP primary has had this kind of weird, you know, roll to it. And we'll talk with Senator Kirkmeyer about that in about 25 seconds. But I had wanted to talk to you a lot about the U.S. Supreme Court, some big, big decisions today. But the biggest of this entire term will come tomorrow. The court's ruling on birthright citizenship. I think we know where that's going. The court's ruling on transgender athlete ban. I think we know where that's going. Campaign finance, not that many people are interested in. I think it has important long-term impacts. We'll talk about that as well as the kind of surprising decision from the court today to allow ballots to be counted after Election Day as long as they were cast, mailed by Election Day in states that permit that. So let's go to the VIP line. Welcome, Senator Barb Kirkmeyer, back to the show. Wow, Senator, if I'd ever run like a true marathon, like 24 miles, I'd know what that 23 and a half feels like. But you do. Huh? What's it like?
12: Yeah.
11: Be a day away from getting the results?
12: Oh, well, thank goodness we're to that final day. One more wake up. That's how we count it. And we're feeling pretty good. You know, we weren't able to do a lot of campaigning when I was in session because being on the Joint Budget Committee and just doing my job, quite frankly, you know, serving the people of the state of Colorado. But once we got out, we were able to start hitting the ground running and just really feel really good about the campaign. Would have been great if I could have raised more funds, but quite frankly, I'm pretty judicious in how we used our funding. Mm-hmm. And, you know, we've had ads up on YouTube. We've been doing texts and calls and canvassing and hitting the social media platforms. So, again, feel pretty good about it. It's been throughout the state, and still have more places to go, but it's been good, and I'm feeling great about it.
11: Wait, what's the state of the race? Have you seen any polling on it? I know what you're feeling out there, but what's the state of the race?
12: No one's actually done any polling. I mean, there's those, I don't know, I call them kind of fake